0: recall playing this long any match. Maybe Roger final 2019 comes close, but it was really, really super even, anybody's game.
1: He'll next meet defending champion Jannik Sinner in a repeat of last year's semi-final. Djokovic won the pair's last meeting in the semi-finals of the Australian Open. Goalkeeper Gregor Kubel is the toast of Switzerland after helping his country past Colombia in a penalty shootout to decide their round of 16 Football World Cup match. Switzerland are through to the last eight with a 4-3 shootout win. The Borussia Dortmund gloveman watched on as a Colombian attempt ricocheted into the crossbar before he got both hands on his opponent's fourth attempt.
2: Cucho Hernandez, and it's saved! Gregor Kubel!
1: Their reward is a meeting with fellow South Americans and defending champions Argentina in the last eight on Sunday. Back here, and New Zealand cricket has announced a quartet of men's casual playing contracts for the next 12-month cycle starting August 1. Finn Allen, Tim Seifert and Lockie Ferguson have had their casual status retained, while Adam Milne has been added to the list. This allows them to pursue franchise cricket overseas while picking and choosing when to make themselves available for international selection. I'm Nick Bewley, that's Newstalk ZB News and Sport to 12:05. Matt Heath is next.
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4: Cloudy with occasional rain. Southerlies developing and picking up as we make our way to that high of 11 degrees. Overnight down to 5. Tomorrow, Thursday, more rain. Southerlies gusty in the afternoon. The high only 8 degrees, then 2 overnight before Matariki Friday. More showers clearing by evening. Southwesterlies and a high of 9. Right now, it's 8 degrees on Newstalk ZB.
3: 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Time saver traffic.
5: 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Good afternoon. Now we've got a crash. Parklands, Queen's Park Drive near Parkwood Place. Do update us if you can. 0800 jammed. Brougham Street, moderate from Spencer through to Antigua. Waltham heading up towards Morehouse. Riccarton Road between Mathapo and Clarence, moderate to heavy from time to time. Here for everything you need to keep your long weekend running smoothly at Foursquare.
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6: Hello, I'm Matt Heath, and I'll be here with you until 4 p.m. when the great and powerful Heather Duplessy-Allen will take over. Thanks for joining me wherever you are across this beautiful country of ours. The phone number is 0800 80 1080. If you want to ring me, 9292. If you would like to send me a text message, I'm looking forward to the conversation this arvo. This is The Hour, everything that's happening in New Zealand and around the world in 60 minutes. But first, I want to continue my little anti-AI crusade. Just another reminder that AI is not only often full of crap, but also is becoming more so, not less so. It is easily tricked and should not be trusted. And if you're going to use it for something important, go back and check what it is telling you yourself, because it is nothing but a prediction machine. AI has no inclination or ability to know the difference between fact or fiction, truth, lies, jokes, or misinformation. And now more and more people are messing with it. And making it even more unreliable, making up diseases and information and posting it. So AI uses them as a resource and spews out even more bollocks. Listen to this from British commentator Thomas R. Pearson.
7: Scientists invented a fake disease and AI started telling people that it was real. In 2024, a researcher at the University of Gothenburg created something called Bixonomania, a completely fictional condition, and uploaded fake academic papers about it online. The papers have references to Starfleet Academy, the USS Enterprise, and funding from the Fellowship of the Ring. The papers literally said, this entire paper is made up. Within weeks, major AI tools like ChatGPT, Google Gemini, and Microsoft Copilot were confidently telling users that Bixonomania was a real medical condition. Some even gave prevalence rates, causes, and advice to go and see a doctor. What's more concerning is that actual researchers have started to cite the fake condition in published papers. Real academic work out there is referencing something that never existed because somewhere along the line someone trusted an AI-generated source without checking it properly. This is the exact feedback loop that people have been warning about. AI trains on internet data. That data now includes AI-generated

0: way.
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10: 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And we're joined by Jamie Cunningham from Christchurch. And another day of wintry weather has slammed the length of the South Island. Jamie.
11: Yeah, that's right, Matt. It's been a huge couple of days for South Island communities, rescue teams, councils and NZTA as torrential rain, flooding, snow and ice has taken its toll. Now, most of State Highway 1 is blocked between Christchurch and Blenheim and it will likely stay closed overnight once again. The hardest hit, of course, is Kaikoura, which remains in a state of emergency. Overnight, more than 170 people evacuated homes and about 200 sheltered yesterday at Takahanga Marae. Marae manager Chevy Allen says locals are likening it to the devastating floods of 1993, and the bank hasn't broken yet.
12: The locals saying that it's worse because there's other areas where the rivers have flowed through, different to the 93. So there's enough water through different areas and homes without their bank being boosted.
11: And in one incident, a man somehow made it to safety after being swept down a raging Crib Creek after a bridge washout saw his vehicle plunge into the torrent below. And in Cheviot, the Foursquare owner Steve Allison says about 10 trucks parked nearby overnight with motels full of trapped travellers. And moving south, State Highway 8 between Tekapo and Twizel is closed once again due to snow and ice. And police are urging Central Otago motorists to delay travel due to heavy snowfall and black ice forming.

0: around the likes of the Ida Valley, Ranfurly and Naseby. So a lot going on.
1: Yeah, stay safe out there. Now, multiple men have been jailed after a secondhand iPhone dispute triggered a violent home invasion in Wellington's Upper Hutt. Jamie?
0: Yeah, so the judge in the High Court at Wellington has described this as shocking and an event that felt like a horror movie. A father and son were beaten unconscious and a mother kidnapped and sexually assaulted in 2023 in an attack lasting more than an hour. The traumatised trio didn't go to police for 3 days after the incident, after being told the group and their relatives would be killed if they reported it. The ordeal was sparked after one man bought an iPhone off the 21-year-old's son in exchange for an ounce of cannabis. The man was unhappy with the purchase, saying there were issues with the phone and that he'd been ripped off. He then organised with friends to pull up to the man's home to rob him. The court heard victim impact statements from the family detailing their daily struggles since the violent attack. And so five men have now been sentenced, with the most violent of the offenders, Pale Luca, receiving a sentence of 18 years in prison. Jeez. And Justice Grau ultimately decided a lengthy prison sentence would adequately protect the community.
1: Wow, that is a grim story. Terrifying. And yeah, we're seeing our worst outbreak of Strangles horse disease in 20 years.
0: Yeah, so Thoroughbred Racing NZ is introducing measures to contain the spread of the highly contagious infection after it was recorded in a dozen locations across Waikato and Auckland. Now, Strangles causes a fever and respiratory problems, but isn't usually deadly. Welfare General Manager Samantha Fursden says new health requirements apply for races and trials. She says trainers are asked to monitor temperatures twice daily in the 5 days leading up to racing, including the morning of the event. Fursden says it's highly contagious, so the intention is limiting the spread as quickly as possible. And the Vet Association's Dr. Holly Blue says it's spread faster than usual in these horses, and there's always a small percentage of horses that remain carriers and can silently spread the disease.
1: Poor little ponies. Thanks, Jamie. That was Janie Coach. That was a weird thing to say. That's Jamie Cunningham with the regional wrap out of Christchurch. Up next, a bit of your feedback, including a texter who has a plug-in solar conspiracy theory for you. 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It is 27 minutes past 12.
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5: 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You're listening to The Hour on News Talk ZB. A couple of your texts here. This plug-in solar push is all about supplementing the grid to counter the massive draw of the Orwellian data centres that are being thrown up with scant regard for human or environmental impacts. Ultimately, the taxpayer is subsidising

0: the multi-billion dollar companies behind these data centers with this policy. And meanwhile, the unit cost of electricity will continue to rise. Well, there you go. This texter says, I'm texting you from an unsolvable biking lane site access cluster F. It is out of control in Wellington. I'm thinking of just giving up. That's a topic we'll be talking about after 1 p.m. Cycle lanes are always the problem, aren't they? Says this texter. What about tradies just doing their environmental destroying job and let us ride to work? Okay, good on you. All right. Okay, Jess Davidson joins us in a few minutes with the return of a controversial hunting competition. But next up, it's your news headlines with Scarlett Swatanovich. It is, well, it's still 12:30, isn't it? And you're listening to Matt Heath on News Talk ZB.
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8: With Your Ride, New Zealand's number one taxi app, download Your Ride today. Road teams are checking closed sections of State Highway 1 for slips, debris and flooding north and south of storm-hit Kaikoura, which is still under a state of emergency. Further south, snow and ice have closed State Highway 8 between Tekapo and Twizel, and motorists are warned to take care around Ida Valley, Ranfurly and Naseby. Labor's gearing up for an energy policy battle, matching National's election promise of low-interest loans to switch households to solar power. It would also give low- to middle-income families subsidies. WorkSafe is looking into a worker being injured at Alliance's Pukeuri Meatworks in Oamaru while servicing equipment yesterday. A US Immigration and Customs Enforcement, or ICE, agent has shot a Houston driver dead, claiming he was a Mexican illegal alien who attempted to evade arrest. Global tech giants have stumbled at the get-go on Australia's under-16 social media ban, failing to age-check people opening accounts. Australia's doubled the maximum penalties and warned platforms they could face court action. And decision day, new governor's biggest OCR call yet. Experts are split on whether rates will rise. See the story at nzherald.co.nz. Back to Matt Heath.
0: Thank you, Scarlett. Welcome back to the hour on News Talk ZB. So some more of your feedback. This texter says, cyclists thinking that their commute is somehow more important than people doing actual work is the problem. You are not better than me because you ride a bike. I am proud to build things. All right, more on that after 1 p.m. on 0800 80 10 80. How hard is it to load in and out in our modern cycle lane infested cities? But right now...
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0: Radio.nz. Good afternoon, Jess. And a controversial hunting competition is returning.
1: Yeah, this one will be familiar to many ZB listeners because it's always in the headlines and it's always a very popular talkback topic, I'm sure. The controversial North Canterbury hunting competition is on again this coming weekend. Hopefully, fingers crossed, with all this weather, everything is A-OK. It made headlines for its feral cat category in the competition. Now, as expected, animal welfare groups are once again calling to stop the category, and the competition raises much needed funds for the local school in Rotherham, which is in very rural North Canterbury. Now, they cull feral cats in the competition. The organisers say there are strict rules in place to protect domestic cats, which is what this group is calling for. They're saying it's unsafe for domestic cats. Now, the group claims that, get this, the hunt may conflict with New Zealand's obligations under the United Nations Conventions of the Rights of the Child, arguing children should not be exposed to violence against
0: get
1: animals.
0: Out.
1: Yeah. They're reaching.
0: That is pathetic.
1: I know. So organisers have actually punched back beautifully. They're saying these are farming kids. They're hunting kids anyway. And they see dad killing a sheep every month to feed the family. And that's the thing that these groups don't get. These kids don't live in a little, quote, Auckland world thinking everything is lovey-dovey. So the competition, once again, as I say, raising debate on both sides. It is going ahead. And look, if you don't understand the implications of feral cats in New Zealand, then you might want to go and investigate it, because there has been talk about adding them to the predator free list. They do such carnage on native animals, and you know, they're not fixed. They can breed as much as they want, and they literally are feral. They need to be kept under control.
0: Yeah, it's funny with cats, isn't it? Because, you know, I want to see feral cats die because of what they do, you know. And yet, last night I was texting my mate Mike asking about how his cat Pablo was going, because Pablo shredded his tongue. And my friend Mike and Emma's cat, it was horrible, the pictures he was sending me. And so they took him to the vet, and he's great. And at a mere $10,000 price tag, Pablo's tongue is back and active. But isn't it funny how we look at things? It's like, this cat, worth $10,000, do everything for it, love Pablo, those feral cats, kill them all.
1: Yeah, well, they are, you know, if you've ever approached one, I'm sure growing up in the country, Matt, you know what it's
0: different.
1: Like. You
0: they're
1: know,
0: a very different thing.
1: They're not cute, cuddly. They're not cute and cuddly. You know, there's rumours about the roaming panther in the back of North Canterbury somewhere, but, you know, these feral cats inbreed, they get massive, they just go off on their own thing, and, you know, if we're shooting down possums and the likes, and we love our bird life, these have to get kept under control. They spread diseases as well. They're not cute, cuddly moggies that are sitting on your couch. They're killing machines, literally, and they need to be kept under control. And if you're saying we're breaching the UN human rights, like, honestly, that's such a reach. And I take my hat off to the organisers. I know they get a lot of grief. Go well, raise money for that school, and get out there and make a difference.
0: Yeah, good on them. Ricky Gervais, who I normally love, he fired off, off some...
1: He did.
0: Some ill-informed takes last year, let's just say that. But
1: he did indeed.
0: I still love him. Yeah. Hey, thanks, Jess. That was Jess Davidson from thecountry.co.nz. Up next, Liam Dann and what to expect with the OCR. It is 12:38. 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
0: Hello, it is 19 minutes to 1. You're listening to News Talk ZB. I'm Matt Heath, and as The Hour continues, we welcome in New Zealand Herald Business Editor-at-Large, Liam Dann, and OCR Day today. We find out what the Reserve Bank will do, and this one is sitting on a knife edge. Last few, we've known exactly what's going to happen, pretty much.
13: Yeah, so that's the most interesting kind of OCR Day. It's not the best one for central banks. They would be happy if they were in a boring position, because boring's good for central bankers, and if everybody knows what's going to happen, it usually means the world's been a stable, boring place. But the world hasn't been a stable, boring place. It's been a place with oil prices going up and then coming down, and then, well, I don't know, they're shooting at each other again in the Strait of Hormuz today. So pretty difficult to pick, but it's got the economists absolutely divided on what should happen this time, and in some cases, whether they should be hiking rates at all this year.
0: When do they make the decision?
13: Good question. We'll be like this morning, pretty much. That'll be a final committee meeting.
0: Breaking headlines could change someone's vote in a morning.
13: Yeah, I suppose. At the moment, markets are looking through a little bit of missile fire back and forth. I mean, it sounds terrible.
0: It's sort of become the norm.
13: Yeah. So oil's up a little bit. We're still looking at oil prices in the mid 70s US dollars. So I think our petrol prices should stay down for a while yet. And then it just depends on what they think the rest of the inflation is going to play out like, because, of course, their number one job is keeping inflation under control, as much as we might like them to think about unemployment and all the rest of those things. That's the law.
0: So if you're going to put money on it?
13: I think they might hold. The last vote they had was 3-3 split, and the Reserve Bank governor had the deciding vote and cast it for holding the rate. And I think because fuel prices have come down a bit more than they had expected, there's some scope there to hold until September. Probably doesn't change the world if they do, and just let the economy have a bit more time to get back on its feet. But I could be wrong. It really is a close one.
0: Yeah, well, I locked in 3 weeks ago, so we'll see what happens. All right, thank you, Liam. That's New Zealand Herald Business Editor-at-Large, Liam Dann. And joining us, entertainment lifestyle reporter Varsha Anjali, and Brad Pitt has gone on Instagram with an official relationship.
14: Yeah, that's right. So this is Brad Pitt and Inés de Ramón. They've made their relationship Instagram official right before Taylor Swift's wedding. So they were pictured embracing in matching black outfits. I mean, the pair, who have a 29-year 29-year age gap. Brad is 62 and Inés is 33. They've been together for, I believe, since 2022. So

0: Now it's official. It's getting serious. On Instagram.
1: It's funny because someone will get into a relationship and then someone will snarkily say, well, he's no Brad Pitt, is he? You know, someone's probably said that to my partner, Tracy. Well, he's no Brad Pitt, is he? But in this case, he is Brad Pitt, isn't he?
0: He is quite clearly Brad Pitt, yeah.
1: He's very Brad Pitty. Maybe not peak Pitt. I'm not sure. Maybe he's gone over the top and he's heading down a little bit, but looking pretty good. A chef has asked why Pihar was left off the map.
0: Yeah, so Michelin in New Zealand's obviously been a big deal recently. So when Michelin launched, they had this large logo display right down in on Pihar Beach. It turns out that nearby restaurant Arie is just 500 meters away from that logo, wasn't even eligible because Pihar is actually outside of the Michelin inspection zone.
1: Right.
0: So chef owner Lucas Parkinson, he told Herald journalist Kim Knight that he was relieved he hadn't missed out on the star, sorry, but he was frustrated by the exclusion despite only being 35 kilometres away.
1: Right. Well, I guess you're going to have a line somewhere, don't you?
0: I guess so,
1: it's rough,
0: yeah.
1: But I guess you do. All right. Thank you so much, Varsha. That is entertainment and lifestyle reporter Varsha Angelay. Coming up next, we've got Darcy Waterdrave and the latest from the FIFA World Cup. It is 14 minutes to one. 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
1: Right, you're listening to the Hour of News Talk ZB. I'm Matt Heath. It is 11 minutes to 1, and I'm joined by Sports Talk host Darcy Waterdrave. I don't know why I found that so hard to say. Sports Talk host Darcy Waterdrave. So, Conrad Smith is the new NZI High Performance Manager.
11: For men.
1: Oh, for men.
11: Because we've got Don Tricker, who's the overarching boss of high performance, and so today it was announced that Conrad Smith, World Cup winner, part of the greatest midfield pair the All Blacks have ever had, with Ma'a Nonu. Yes, he won 2011 World Cup, 2015 World Cup. He's the head of men's high performance. I'm presuming a head of women's high performance will be named at some stage, because NZR having all the fun in the world, naming people everywhere. Yeah. So many new appointments, but with Conrad.

0: you talk about what he's done in the jersey. He's done a huge amount. Mm. He's wildly smart, very intellectual dude. Great conversation. We'll actually have him on Sports Talk tonight up after 7 o'clock to talk about what he's actually going to bring. He'll be working a bit with the provincial unions and Super Rugby teams as well, looking right across all of those facets of play. And I think someone like Conrad has got, he carries a lot of weight, a lot of respect.
1: Mm.
0: And we'd like to think that after a wee while not right in the thick of it all, he'll maybe introduce something good. His relationship with Don Tricker is going to be really interesting for me.
1: He's
0: so we'll talk more about him this afternoon, about what he brings. Yeah, remember when he retired, he wouldn't take any phone calls. Yeah. Why? Well, he went off to South America for a few months. That's it. Yeah. I'm walking around South America. Yeah. I don't care.
1: He's a very, very humble man. And World Cup results, Switzerland v. Colombia and Argentina v. Egypt.
0: Yeah, Argentina had to come back from a deficit, and it wasn't looking good at 2-0. And then I think it was the last 11 minutes, 3 goals, 1 to Lionel Messi, and they ended up winning it. The Egyptians were a little upset. They're talking about they got shafted and some of the decisions didn't quite go their way, and they really wanted Messi there, so they leaned towards that. I don't know the vagaries. They're complaining.
1: Yep.
0: Argentina aren't.
1: Yeah.
0: So they'll be very, very, very happy. And there was a penalty shootout for the other match as well, and Switzerland managed to get the job done over Colombia.
1: So. I am loving the World Cup. And Djokovic survives the longest Wimbledon quarterfinal ever.
0: Over 5 hours, the poor guy. And I believe he's been set up now for a semi-final against Jannik Sinner, who's a powerhouse. And I'm not being ageist, but I am. But Novak's, well, he's not as old as us, but any time you compete in heat like that, in tennis at that level, over 5 hours, you're going to leave something out there. You're going to be drained.
1: You're going to notice every year that you've got on the other guy.
0: Yeah, and he's going to be going, oh, because Sinner's like 12. So I think that there's it's going to be hard for him, but I love the fact that he just refuses to step away with dignity. No, I want that 25th. Yep. I don't care. I'm going to keep playing.
1: I respect it.
0: Keep playing me too.
1: Yeah. All right. Thanks, Darcy. That's Darcy Watergrove, a Sports Talk host. It is 1:08. Coming up, a bit of your feedback as the hour continues. I'm Matt Heath. This is News Talk ZB.
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1: You are listening to News Talk ZB. It is 6:01. This texter says, actually, I am better than you because I ride a bike. Much better. Well, really? Okay. And this texter says, seriously, I turn down jobs if it's too hard to get the skipping. And this texter says, it is Darcy Wall de Grave, not Grave.

0: Hi, I'm Andrew Bell from Bell, Lamb and Trotter. 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
7: It's 1 o'clock, I'm Scarlett Swetanovich. Conditions are beginning to ease in Kaikoura, although the clean-up is far from over. Floodwaters are receding, but a heavy rain watch remains with showers forecast. State Highway 1's likely to stay closed until tomorrow because of flooding, debris and rockfall. Crews are assessing the damage to roads, bridges and other infrastructure. Kaikoura's Takahanga Marae manager, Chevy Allen, says the Marae will offer shelter again tonight after a busy time yesterday.
8: We had probably about 200 people. We didn't quite get everyone because it just started getting quite crowded. So we opened up another area and started setting up tables and food. We just want to make sure everyone's safe and warm.
7: Further north, orange heavy rain warnings cover Wairarapa into tomorrow, including the Tararua Ranges. Labor says it expects regulatory changes for its solar policy will be a breeze, but could mean more workers will be needed down the track. The party's announced a package of policies to kit houses up with rooftop solar. It has two low-interest long-term loan schemes and subsidies up to $3,000 for low- and middle-income households. Chris Hipkins says a solar boom could create a waitlist of people wanting to get hooked up.
9: Which is why we've put quite a heavy emphasis on that in the policy that we've announced today around training up the workforce and training them up quicker.
7: A US Immigration and Customs Enforcement agent has shot a Houston driver dead as officers tried to stop his car. ICE has labelled the man a Mexican national and illegal alien, claiming the officer fired in self-defence when the man rammed an enforcement vehicle and didn't follow commands. The FBI says it won't investigate. In January, agents killed two US citizens in Minneapolis, claiming they'd been threatening, despite opposing video evidence. A jet company owner told the government he believes unless the Civil Aviation Authority is reformed, a fatal crash is possible. NZ Jet's John Ambler says former and current authority staff have expressed worry about the culture and erosion of expertise. He says operators fear reprisals for raising concerns. The Herald's Michael Morris says Ambler's not the only critic.
10: Prime Minister Christopher Luxon publicly criticised the regulator, saying he has major challenges with the agency, which he said is failing key areas.
7: The CAA says it reset strategy last year, focusing on safety, innovation and efficiency. Australia's biggest telco has been suffering a nationwide outage affecting trains, FPOS transactions and emergency calls since about 6:30 this morning. Telstra powers about 25 million mobile services, saying they're now about 90% restored with no indication the outage was malicious. It's checking up on people who couldn't make calls for help. Mortgage rates have been moving in recent weeks ahead of today's official cash rate decision at 2 p.m. The OCR is currently at 2.25%. Here's business reporter Michael Sergel.
11: Economists agree there will be OCR hikes this year, but are divided on whether the first hike should be today. We haven't seen an OCR hike in 3 years, but recent changes to wholesale rates have been helping drive up short-term rates and drive down long-term rates. One-year advertised home loan rates are currently about 4.65 to 4.75%.
12: And News Talk ZB Sport. Europeans' dominance of football's on show at the World Cup, with six of the final eight nations hailing from Europe. Switzerland's booked the final quarter-final spot with a thrilling 4-3 penalty shootout over Colombia. Morocco's the only one flying the flag for Africa, and Argentina's the only representative from the Americas. But Egypt football coach Hassan Hassan believes the defending champs shouldn't be there, claiming officials cheated his side out of a quarter-final spot in the agonising 3-2 loss to Argentina. Football coverage with Nissan X-Trail, up to 10 years warranty when servicing with Nissan. A long two-year road littered with setbacks is over for Katie Dorr, named in the Black Sticks women's squad for next month's Hockey World Cup in Belgium. The midfielder last pulled on the black dress at the 2024 Nations Cup in Spain, undergoing a hip surgery that left her sidelined for more than a year before foot surgery earlier this year. Dorr knows her role in the squad's changed, but she believes her experiences over the last few years will help the group.
13: Every time I was in the side, I was always considered a young one. Coming back, I'm definitely one of the older girls in the group. Obviously, I've been out for 2 years, but I still have some experience of those major tournaments, also bringing just like a fresh mindset.
12: He may be pushing 40, but tennis icon Novak Djokovic continues to grind out wins against younger opponents.

0: It's breaking records as he goes. The Joker's down third seed Felix Auger-Aliassime in a fifth set tiebreaker at Wimbledon, the longest quarterfinal in the tournament's Open era history, and an incredible 15th time into the Wimbledon semis. And Djokovic rates his own effort.
1: Another great historic run for me at the Grand Slam. So this is what counts the most, honestly. I mean, hopefully, you know, I can do it a few more matches here in London.
0: Djokovic now meets defending champion Jannik Sinner in a repeat of last year's semi-final. I'm Dean McLaughlin. That's Newstalk ZB News and Sport with Fisher Funds investing in New Zealand for over 25 years. It's 1:05. Matt Heath is next.
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3: 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And a State Highway 1 remains closed between Waipara and Ward due to flooding. Inland Route 70 also currently closed. Back in Christchurch City, Papanui Road, heavy in patches both ways between Rugby Street and Heaton. Brougham Street, moderate to heavy in patches between Barrington and Waltham. 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And that's time saver traffic.
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3: Weather Watch 24/7. The Met Service forecast for Christchurch for the rest of today: cloudy with occasional rain, southerlies, and dropping down to a low of 5 degrees tonight. Tomorrow, a few showers, clearing in the evening with southerlies, and a forecast high of 8 degrees, a low of 2 tomorrow night. For Friday, Matariki, a few showers, clearing in the evening, southwesterlies, and a high of 9 degrees. For the rest of the weekend, Saturday, cloud clearing and becoming fine in the afternoon, light winds, and a high of 9. And fine weather for Sunday, northeasterly breezes developing in the morning. Sunday's forecast high is 10.
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4: Hello and welcome to Newstalk ZB Afternoons. I'm Matt Heath and I'll be with you live for the next 3 hours until 4 p.m. when the two-time New Zealand Broadcaster of the Year, Heather Duplessis-Allen, will take over. The number here, in case you didn't know it, is 0800 80 1080. And after 2 p.m. we'll have economics commentator and CEO of Infometrics, Brad Olson, in to discuss the upcoming OCR announcement. Which way will they go? And coming up very soon, I want to talk about cycle lanes and tradie site access on 0800 80 1080. But first, I want to build a shed. I really want a shed. So what kind of shed should I get? Are there good kit set ones out there that you can recommend? I've been looking at so many pre-built sheds online, and I've got to that sort of paralysis of decision because there's so many options. You know, do you reckon I should just make it myself? Do you reckon I could just get some weatherboards and some 4x2 and hoof up a shed? Is that a hard thing to do for someone that doesn't have a lot of building skills? You know, and what have you got right and wrong with the shed? I mean, I don't even, what size door? I guess you got need to get a lawnmower size door. Have you got any advice? Text me on 9292. I want it to be about 3 meters wide, 2 meters high, and about 2 deep. So big enough for the lawnmower and some paint and some tools and any garden, you know, like rakes and stuff. So yeah, I want to use the ZB Oracle on 9292 to help me make a decision. I want the perfect shed, ladies and gentlemen. Someone out there will know what it is. All right, on to this topic for the hour. So a Wellington plumber says some jobs are now costing clients up to 30% more when homes are on streets with cycleways, no parking, punishing speed bumps, all that terrible access. And this is not just a Wellington problem. Every job needs a massive load in and load out wherever you are. Not so long ago, we were talking about the team rebuilding St. James, the St. James Theatre in Auckland City. And they had absolutely nowhere to load in, and AT kept stinging them with parking tickets for just trying to get the job done, which is, this is of course terrible for productivity. You know, tradies, couriers and other service workers don't necessarily hate cycle lanes. They may, but they don't necessarily hate cycle lanes. I mean, some people might hate that cyclist that texted me before and said that they were better than me because they cycled. You might hate that particular cyclist, but a lot of these tradies, couriers and service workers don't necessarily hate cycle lanes, but there seems to be a logic flaw. Some modern street designs are based on anti-car, anti-ute, anti-truck ideology, making it incredibly hard to unload your tools, materials, scaffoldings, your diggers, your skips and all the heavy gear you actually need to get a job done. And residents on Aro Street and other tight Wellington streets reckon councils have failed to plan for mixed street use. Great for bike lanes and other projects, but punishing for anyone who needs a plumber, builder, roofer, mover or courier. So what's your experience? Are sites getting harder to access because of cycle lane speed bumps, removed parks and fancy council projects? Is it slowing jobs down and costing everyone more? And if so, what can actually be done about it? I mean, have they ever pulled up a cycle lane because it hasn't worked out? Has that ever happened anywhere in New Zealand? Have you ever seen a cycle lane being restored just to a normal street before? And out of pure interest for me, what are the craziest site access nightmares out there? Have you got one? Have you worked on one? A house up 300 steps or something? A digger delivered by chopper? A skip bin that needed, I don't know, two Sherpas and a Clydesdale to get up there? This texter says, if it's not yellow lines or cycle lanes, it's some stupid no parking rules. And this texter says, forget tradies, I'm a courier. It is impossible to deliver stuff in the city. All right, how hard is it to get access to your site? 0800 80 10 80. It is 12 minutes past 1. 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Your calls in a moment.
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4: 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According to tradies across the country,

0: half a kilometre worth of food to deliver to a business.
1: Yeah,
0: ideal.
1: And would you ever turn down a job because of the access? Is it ever just not worth the effort? Because if you're going to have to walk in all the stuff, you know, a kilometre, is that worth your with your time, Andrew?
0: It is still, yeah. Look, we can't with sneaky ways around it. If anybody asks me that, I'll deny it. But we kind of figure ways around it. And Google is our best friend. You know, get on Google Maps and find out where there's a back alley or a temporary parking zone somewhere. Or a lot of places have loading zones. So like a lot of big companies that we deliver to have a loading zone. So we just plead with them, say, can we have access to your loading zone just temporarily? And you know, most of them are okay. But again, that's another issue because then we have to get passes and swipe keys and all kinds of stuff. So it does tend to be a bit of a mission, but yeah, we get there. I mean, you know, we're still, you know, without the US Post, we, you know, rain and shine, so we get there eventually.
1: Because I find it difficult enough if, say, one of my kids wants to do something in the city. They want to go K Road down Queen Street, or if they want to go to something down there. They want to buy something from a shop. I find it almost impossible to drop them off. I think this is almost like they've decided that the City Rail Link is going to solve all those problems, and that when that comes in, people will go in the City Rail Link. But that you're not going to be taking your I don't know what kind of catering you do, but you're not going to be taking your plate of sausage rolls in on the City Rail Link, are you?
0: Exactly. They'll be soggy as hell by the time I get there. No, that's exactly it. I mean, we deliver kind of, you know, for 60-odd people, so we've got a big trolley load of food. So, yeah, we kind of need to park close, and that's what the loading zones are for. But, yeah, a lot of people just look at a loading zone thinking, oh, I can just skip in there and park there for a while. It doesn't matter. But, I mean, it does matter, you know, for people who are trying to offload stuff.
1: Get out of the loading zones, you dirty taxi driver. Thank you for your call, Andrew. This text says, taxi on loading zone. The driver knows the council's not enforcing those rules. Being a tradie, says this texter, it's annoying with limited site access, but allowance is given if there's a big shed in the way. Here we go. Aren't they just saying there is a cost? Paris and London, and et cetera, you still pay. Yeah, but I mean, if you're about to do some work on your house and you've already been quoted and there's materials and costs and everything's going through the roof, and then on top of that, they're adding another 30% for site access, for difficult site access, then it just gets to the point where you go, I'm not just doing the job. But there's so much shed advice coming through. We're a nation of shed lovers. As I said before, that I'm wanting to build a shed. We're getting a lot of shed offices. This is kind of a cash for comment situation where I've mentioned sheds, and there's a lot of sheds coming out of the woodwork. All right, punishing site access, cycle lanes and other council flights of fantasy, making things hard for you. And, what about your own place? Or have you worked in a place with crazy site access? We'd love to hear your stories. News headlines are next with Scarlett Swatanovich. What is it? It's 28 past one. 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The number is 0800 801080.
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4: Welcome back. Thanks for tuning in. I'm Matt Heath and you're listening to News Talk ZB. It is 7 minutes to two and we are talking about difficult access to sites and the costs of it. Thanks to, it would seem, the main focus of the conversation is turned to cycle lanes. Jake, welcome to the show.
5: Hey, mate. Thanks for having me.
4: No, thanks for calling. Your thoughts on this?
5: Yeah, just thought I'd bring up. It's a cool discussion. You know, I'm not a tradie, but I've got skin in the game. I guess I drive and I bike, you know. And I just had some thoughts around, you know, it's a common practice to have roadworks where you divert pedestrian ways, where you, you know, have ways of navigating, still letting cars through. And I think it's the kind of thing that will just have to evolve eventually for bikes, you know. And I'm not sure if the council should have come up with rules for it beforehand, whether they should have. I feel like it's the kind of thing that is just a teething issue that we have potential to solve as a city. I don't know.
4: So people are like, you know, cycle lanes are relatively new things, so they're going hard protecting the sanctity of them right now, but really over time we might have to sort of grow up a little bit with them and go, well, you know, they can't always be completely protected, and if needs be, then, you know, and you've got some stuff to do, then you can park in them and get your job done.
5: Yeah, well, I'd say a bit of growing up on both sides, you know.
4: Yep.
5: I've been on the road as a cyclist, and I've had my fair, you know, have my fair share of people trying to run me down.
4: Yeah. There's no doubt that.
5: Yeah.
4: There's no doubt that people.
5: And if you've.
4: You go, Jake, sorry.
5: Oh, yeah, no, sorry.
4: I know, I was just saying there's no doubt that you know, people are talking about angry cyclists, but there's no doubt that in New Zealand we also have angry car drivers and ute drivers.
5: Yeah, it kind of goes both ways. I think, you know, people are used to what they've always had. So I can understand the anger on both sides, you know. Something's inconvenient, something's unexpected, something could turn out to be a dangerous situation, someone veers out into the road, and, you know, if it's a cyclist, you know, I can kind of get that they'd be mad. The difference between a car there into traffic because of there's someone parked there versus a cyclist doing it is the cyclist isn't protected by a steel frame.
4: Yeah, that's a good point, Jake. Thank you so much for your call. Yeah, just go around the vehicle and chill out, says Stefan. The sun will still come out tomorrow. And this person says, in regards to site access in Wellington, it'll almost always be challenging because the roads are almost always narrow and it is very windy. That's true. Hey, now this next chat that I want to talk about in the following hour is kind of on the same thing. A survey say that those in their mid-30s, 40s and 50s are getting angrier and angrier. It's making life tougher for everyone. So do you find yourself or someone you love getting grumpier, angrier? And what have you done about it? What makes you angry? 0800 80 10 80. That seems to fit in with the angry cyclist chat that we're having right now. Thanks for tuning in. You're listening to Matt Heath on News Talk ZB. It is 3 minutes to two. See you after the news.
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7: Whoa, okay, I get it. Fair call.
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13: It's 2 o'clock. I'm Scarlett Swatanovich. Heavy rain is moving on to the North Island as South Island parts deal with flooding and slips. An orange heavy rain warning covers Wairarapa until tomorrow morning, including Manawatū and Taihape from 6 p.m. A state of emergency remains in Kaikoura, where hundreds of households were evacuated yesterday. Met Service meteorologist John Law says the Kaikoura ranges have recorded 370

0: nzblood.co.nz.
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0: If so, what is making you angry and what have you done about it? 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But the number is 0800 80 10 80. 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
0: It is 23 past 2. You're listening to me, Matt Heath, and News Talk ZB 0800 80 1080 is the number. Are you worried about your levels of anger in 2026? This texter says, I'm angry about Labour not learning anything and just promising to spend more and more. Their irresponsibility drives me mental, says this texter. But on the other side, and this points to what the study found about polarisation, because this is on the other side of it, I would argue. The government's plans to brutalise homeless people for not having a home gets me very angry. Where the hell is the compassion? Joe, welcome to the show. Your thoughts on anger in 2026?
10: Oh, I can, you know, give you a few instances why people get angry. Well, you know, you talked before about people getting anxiety over climate change.
0: Yep.
10: And what have you. Well, you know, we've been fairly indoctrinated with that one. I'll tell you, I was just telling a mate before about when I went to meet the candidates, and I sort of went to the ACT one first. You know, they have a town hall, and they said, have you got any questions? So I got up and pretty well bagged the ACT party, and I got a standing ovation from those guys. Anyway, about 3 weeks later...
0: You went to the ACT party, in what sort of area is this?
10: This is in Wellington.
0: In Wellington. So you went to the ACT party function and you bagged them.
10: Yeah, right. No, it was meet the candidates.
0: Oh, meet the candidates.
10: You know, like you go to a town hall and they're up there, David Seymour and all them, you know. So I sort of gave them a bit of
0: speed dating, you can go down and sit down and have a chat to them.
10: No, you've got to be in the audience.
0: Oh, yeah.
10: It was sort of like an auditorium sort of thing where you get the lecturer down the front and all the students at the back.
0: Yep.
10: So,
0: put up your hand and you had to go.
10: And they said, oh, yeah, what have you got to say? And I told them, you know, what I thought of the ACT party's policies on a few things. And funnily enough, when I was saying it, their supporters got up and gave me a standing ovation.
0: Right.
10: You know? Yeah, and I thought it was really good. So about 3 weeks after that, I went to the one with the

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10: With Your Ride, New Zealand's number one taxi app, download Your Ride today. The Reserve Bank's Monetary Policy Committee has hiked the official cash rate for the first time in more than 3 years, lifting it 25 basis points to 2.5%. Heavy rain is moving on to the North Island with an orange heavy rain warning for Wairarapa until tomorrow, including Manawatu and Taihape from 6 p.m. Kaikoura is still in a state of emergency with more rain slated to fall today, and State Highway remaining one remains closed between Waipara and Ward probably until tomorrow. A U.S. immigration ICE agent has shot a Houston driver dead, claiming he was a Mexican illegal alien who attempted to evade arrest. ACTS announced an election pledge to expand the three strikes law to burglary, so three times offenders get a mandatory 3 years in prison with no parole. Bay of Plenty's had an economic boom, with the region's exports jumping 16.9% year on year. Fuel stocks are up slightly, with almost 49 days of diesel here and en route, just over 50 of petrol and nearly 51 of jet fuel. Nuclear triad, why China fired a long-range missile over the Pacific. See the story at nzherald.co.nz. Back to Matt Heath.
11: Thank you, Scarlett. It is 26 minutes to 3. You listen to Matt Heath, and we're talking about anger on News Talk ZB after an article from Jane Alexander about a return of explosive midlife anger across Western societies, and a Gallup poll, Gallup tracking suggesting global anger has sat near record highs since 2016 and is peaking in 2025 into 2026, with about 22% of people saying that they felt very angry the previous day for some reason. Wow. This text says, I am more angry. I think it's just a feeling. I think it's just this feeling of being set upon, like there is no certainty. AI will take my job. The climate is a problem. Everything is so expensive. I just feel I sit in this anxious state, and then my husband says something stupid and I explode. I need help. This texter says, I was just thinking about this today when I sat on my horn for 5 seconds after someone didn't pull off fast enough. I was thinking, why did I care so much? Why am I so angry?

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10: It is 17 minutes to 3 and we're talking about anger. Are you or someone you know having trouble dealing with their day-to-day anger? 0800 80 1080 is the number. I was listening to this. This kind of popped up today and it kind of fits in with what I'm talking about today. Because, you know, this person says nothing, this texter here says nothing wrong with anger. Anger brings motivation. Without anger, nothing would ever happen. It's motivation. Yeah, but you can have motivation without getting angry. As Marcus Aurelius said, how much worse are the consequences of anger than what caused them? So if you get angry, you'll generally make things worse. You can be annoyed by something and feel anger, but then if you just fly off into a rage and do whatever you feel like, you're generally going to make it worse for yourself, like Will Smith at the Oscars slapping Chris Rock. You know, he was angry, so he went up and slapped this guy and ruined his entire career. But if Chris Rock had what he said made him angry, then if he'd calmed down, then he could have had a cool response, gone up to Chris Rock afterwards or whatever and said, I didn't like what you say. So the initial feeling of anger, you can't control that. That'll come because, you know, we're evolved to deal with snakes landing on us and stuff, and we have to fire up pretty quickly. But you've got to be careful with what your response is. And the angry response isn't generally the most thought out and advantageous for you, I would say. So while anger can be a motivation, you've got to make sure you stop and think and do what is the best possible thing in that situation, not the most vengeful thing in a given situation. So a way to get to that headspace I saw today, coincidentally, fits in with what we're talking about today, from this online commentator called Sam Deamer. This is what he had to say.
11: One of the best pieces of advice I have gotten in my entire life is to always assume positive intent. What this means is if somebody cuts you off in traffic, instead of believing, oh, this person did it on purpose, we choose to believe instead, maybe that person's rushing to the hospital with their kids, or maybe they have to go poo. And by giving people the benefit of the doubt, what it does for us, it actually allows us to maintain our peace of mind and our positive attitude. This does not mean you should stay in situations where people walk all over you, but we give people the benefit of the doubt to maintain our own peace of mind.
10: Yeah, so if you immediately

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9: It's 3 o'clock. I'm Scarlett Swetanovic. The Reserve Bank has hiked the official cash rate for the first time in more than 3 years, raising it 25 basis points to 2.5%. Business reporter Michael Sergel runs through the decision.
10: The Monetary Policy Committee's six members all agreed to raise the cash rate despite divided opinions from economists. High inflation, the weak Kiwi dollar and renewed expectations of economic recovery played into their call. The committee disagreed on one thing though. Two of the six worry inflation will be higher than current forecasts.
9: Infometrics economist Brad Olson told Matt Heath the committee wants the OCR back at a neutral level, not contributing to inflation.
11: Because effectively trying to look less at sort of the next month or two, more at the next sort of year or two and go, what's the right balance to try and get back to?
9: North Canterbury farmers face months of clean-up after heavy rain now easing as it moves north. Wairarapa has an orange heavy rain warning until tomorrow morning, including Manawatū.

0: Liverpool Street and Clarence Street fairly busy in both directions. Brougham Street moderately heavy in patches both ways. Mega clear out savings, massive product range, in-store only while stocks last. Mitre 10 Mega.
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0: Weather Watch 24/7. The Met Service forecast for Christchurch for the rest of today: cloudy with occasional rain, southerlies, and dropping down to a low of 5 degrees tonight. Tomorrow, a few showers, clearing in the evening with southerlies, and a forecast high of 8 degrees, a low of 2 tomorrow night. For Friday, Matariki, a few showers, clearing in the evening, southwesterlies, and a high of 9 degrees. For the rest of the weekend, Saturday, cloud clearing and becoming fine in the afternoon, light winds, and a high of 9. And fine weather for Sunday, northeasterly breezes developing in the morning. Sunday's forecast high is 10.
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2: Hello and welcome back. I'm Matt Heath and I'll be with you for another hour until 4pm when the two-time New Zealand Broadcaster of the Year, the two-time Sir Paul Holmes New Zealand Broadcaster of the Year, Heather Duplessis-Allen, will take over. The number here, in case you didn't know, is 0800 80 10 80. Now, Jane Alexander has written an article, and she's talking about the sudden return of explosive anger that is hitting a lot of people in midlife, in their mid-30s, 40s, and 50s. In her particular case, that she sought out help for was when she blew up at a cyclist, and it made her question what rage was doing to her body. Her psychotherapist claimed it was all to do with exhaustion, resentment, grief, overload, and unmet needs. And as I was saying before, a new study suggests that the world is getting angrier over the last decade. Gallup tracking has it's been covering anger globally, which is quite a thing to do, and says that anger levels have hit a recent record high, with around 22% of adults globally reporting that they felt very angry at some point during the previous day. And what's being blamed there is the information ecosystem, with political polarization, social media algorithms, people comparing themselves to others that seem to have a better life than them, the deliberate monetization of outrage, global uncertainty, people stressed out about AI and climate change, and everyday pressures, cost of living crisis and stuff is making people really angry. Hey, so Rachel sent me this audio through that helps her deal with the anger. It's called the empty boat theory. So if you're, for whatever reason, you're one of these 22% of adults who has felt incredibly angry probably today, then let's just see if Rachel's empty boat theory will help. This is explained by a philosopher named Nick Fio. Give this a listen.
3: Have you ever heard of the empty boat theory? There was once a monk who trained for years to master his anger, until one day he's sitting on a lake deep in meditation when something rocks his boat. His eyes stay closed, but in his head he's thinking, what kind of idiot would do this to me? Don't they see I'm meditating here? And that is exactly what most of us do when someone does something that pisses us off. We create an entire storyline in our head about how horrible the person is that did this to us. But when the monk opened his eyes, learn a valuable lesson, because all he saw was a drifting empty boat. We all have empty boats in our lives. The person who cut you off might have been late for surgery. The friend who didn't text back is probably drowning in their own life. We're never angry at what happened. We're angry at the story we tell ourselves about it.
2: Ooh. We're never angry at what happened. We're angry at the story we tell ourselves about it. Chris, welcome to the show. Your thoughts on anger.
4: I've found that anger achieves nothing. A calm response to a problem is the only way. Well, I've had it at work. I used to work in hospitality. And, oh, yes. You know, it was quite a fierce environment, you know, when you're busy, etc. And you can imagine that.
2: Mm-hmm.
4: And the people that get like that drag the team down. When you are a calm person, it's a resolution.

0: angry. People are pissing me off and they just let it go. So good on you, Johnny. 0800 80 10 80. Anger. It's growing and growing in society, apparently. But is it ruining your life? Are you a Karen or a Darren? Whether you are or not, you're listening to News Talk ZB. And it is 26 past 3.
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0: It is 3:29. You're listening to me, Matt Heath, on News Talk ZB, and we're talking about anger. Are you worried about your levels of anger in 2026? 0800 80 1080. Now, before I was talking to Chris, and he was talking about people keeping their cool in the kitchen in a hospo situation, how much we admire those people. And Kate sent through this very famous poem from Rudyard Kipling, and we'll get to your calls in just a second, but I'll just read a little bit of this poem because it's probably in the back of your mind when you're having this conversation, and it's such an incredible poem. It's called If. If you can keep your head when all about you are losing theirs and blaming it on you, if you can trust yourself when all men doubt you, but make allowance for their doubting too, if you can wait and not be tired by waiting, or being lied about, don't deal in lies. Or being hated, don't give way to hating. And yet don't look too good, nor talk too wise. If you can dream, and not make dreamers your master. If you can think, and not make thoughts your aim. If you can meet with triumph and disaster, and treat those two impostors just the same. If you can bear to hear the truth, you've spoken, twisted by knaves to make a trap for fools, or watch the things you gave your life to broken and stoop and build them up with worn out tools. If you can make one heap of all your winnings and ask it on and risk it on one turn of pitch and toss and lose and start again at your beginnings and never breathe a word about your loss. If you can force your heart and nerve and sinew to serve your turn long after they are gone, and so hold on when there is nothing in you except the will which says to them, hold on. If you can talk with crowds and keep your virtue, or walk with kings, not lose the common touch. If neither foes nor loving friends can hurt you, if all men count with you but none too much, if you can fill the unforgiving minute with 60 seconds worth of distance to run, yours are the earth. Yours is the earth and everything that's in it. And which is more, you'll be a man, my son. What a great poem. I was only going to read a bit of that, but once I got started, it was hard to find a place to pull out. But that is incredible. If you can keep your head when all about you are losing theirs and blaming it on you, What a fantastic line. All right, we have the news headlines coming up right now.

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10: With Your Ride, New Zealand's number one taxi app, download Your Ride today. The Reserve Bank has hiked the official cash rate 25 basis points to 2.5%, the first lift in more than 3 years. A fifth application's been lodged for petroleum prospecting from Australia's Pan-Continental Energy for nearly 10,000 square metres in deep water off Taranaki. A three-month competitive window for the application opens today. Secondary teachers have voted to refuse seats on the Teaching Council's governing board if offered through a ministerial appointment. Multiple blocks have been blocked off in New York City surrounding a 37-storey building whose support beams are buckling. Workers are trying to reinforce the structure, which is being converted into apartments. Our new Children's Commissioner has been named as Jane Searle, who's led Child Matters for 9 years and is a former police detective and barrister. Fuel stocks are up slightly with almost 49 days of diesel here and en route, just over 50 of petrol and nearly 51 of jet fuel. How the Kiwi squad is shaping up ahead of the 2026 Rugby League World Cup, see the full analysis at nzherald.co.nz. Now back to Matt Heath.
0: You're listening to News Talk ZB. It is 25 minutes to 4 and we are talking anger. On 0800 80 10 80, Gallup tracking suggests global anger has set near record highs, with about 22% of adults saying they felt angry the previous day or very angry. Experts blame the rise on polarisation, social media outrage, war, post-pandemic stress, climate anxiety, money worries and modern life's general pressures. So a lot of people are running hot and one dodgy cyclist might put them over the edge. Matt, I didn't tune in for a poem, mate. Love the show, but poetry makes me angry. That's because before I spent about 2 minutes reading the Rudyard Kipling poem, If you can keep your head when all about you are losing theirs and blaming it on you, that poem. So, but this text says, thank you, Matt. That poem actually calmed me down. There you go. Another

0: B, it is 19 minutes to 4. We're talking about anger. Is that world becoming more angry? If so, what should we do about it?
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0: It is 16 minutes to 4. Afternoon, Matt. I don't think the world's getting more angry. I think the world's getting lazier, and anger is a result of laziness, where it's a lot easier to become that way rather than focus on the issues at hand. Regard Simon, this text says, I read your book, Matt. The anger chapter helped me a lot. What was the razor? I think what you'll be talking about is Hanlon's razor. And this is a great one. This is a handy rule of thumb that goes, never attribute to malice that which is adequately explained by stupidity. So suppose a hotel clerk loses your reservation. Yes, he might have done that on purpose, but more likely he is simply incompetent. Frame the incident as incompetence rather than malice, and the emotion that you're more likely to experience will be pity rather than anger. Yeah, so never attribute to malice what is adequately explained by stupidity. That is Hanlon's razor. Now, Carolyn, welcome to the show. You've got some thoughts around anger and why we are angry these days.
7: Yeah, hi, how are you?
0: Very good, thank you. Thanks for calling.
7: Good. I actually, the people that I've had some problems with as an anger, it's usually this narcissism. A lot of people actually don't actually realise how many people in the world nowadays are narcissists. Okay, I just call it a nasty person. They're people that are very much all about them. If they can't get their own way, if they can't control you, they get violent and they get ugly and they get angry. You put something like narcissism, so a doctor told me just about 2 months ago, with any other type of head mental type thing like bipolar or schizophrenia, and you've got a very, very dangerous person. So narcissism is really, really out there nowadays. I mean, I don't know if you know anything about it, but I've read quite a bit about it. I listen to about it on YouTube and all sorts of things. And I've been.
0: How do you deal with a narcissist, Caroline? Like, if you identify a narcissist, How do you

0: Well, mainly my most calming time was when I was driving trucks and I had explosives on the back of me and we'd have all the have all the sign writing and all the safety stuff going on, and some tweeter would be in a hurry and cut you off, and I'm like, mate, if things go bad, you get to meet Jesus in the morning, bro.
1: We all die. Yeah.
0: So you have to pull it back. Your instinct or your poor behaviour is to hit the horn and get the bird and scream your head off.
1: Drive your truck into them and blow up the whole world.
0: But that's when you make a mistake, mate, and you go for the brake and you miss it.
2: Yeah. Oh, well, good on you.
0: Because you react.
2: Good on you, Jeff. Thank you so much for your call. Appreciate that. Is it DK? DC. DC, how are you?
3: Well, how are you?
2: I'm very good, thank you. Sort of running out of time, so I've probably got about 60 seconds with you, sorry. But your thoughts, you've done some research around anger.
3: Yeah, I have. Look, I've spent the last 15 years in the classroom working with teenagers and adults.
2: Yeah.
3: And, you know, have seen a lot of outbursts over that time. And what I've kind of realised, and to be fair, you know, 97% of emotion researchers would disagree with me, but I've sort of learned that anger is a secondary emotion. And just a quick running definition that I've created is that anger is a cluster of emotions that have yet to be unpacked and correctly identified. It's often expressed negatively and sometimes through aggression and violence.
2: Mm.
3: So for me, as someone who has been, you know, at the front of the classroom, witnessed things like this, I really believe that if you were to unpack that which was being felt at the time, often anger just dissipates and becomes non-existent. And that when you're dealing with the feelings of pain, frustration, grief, the expressions that we see as anger tend to not be there.
2: Yeah, well, good on you, DC. Thank you for your call. I mean, as Seneca said, because I love the Stoics, the best plan is to reject straight away the first incentives to anger, to resist its very beginnings, and to take care not to be betrayed into it. For if once it begins to carry us away, it is hard to get back again into a healthy condition. What about that? You listen to News Talk ZB. It is 4:07.
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2: All right, that brings us to the end of the show. Thank you so much for listening, and thanks for all your calls and texts. Bum, we didn't have time

0: Would have loved to keep talking about anger a bit longer. This is Paul Holmes, Broadcast of the Year. Heather Duplessis, Alan is up next. And why am I playing this absolute banger from Madness? Well, it's because builders are struggling to put houses in the middle of Arrow Street in Wellington because of the cycle lanes. All right, you seem busy. We'll let you go. I'll be back tomorrow afternoon. Until then, give them a taste of Kiwi. 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
10: It's 4 o'clock. I'm Scarlett Swetanovich. More hikes to the official cash rate seem probable after the first rise today in more than 3 years. The Reserve Bank's Monetary Policy Committee agreed unanimously to lift the OCR 25 basis points this afternoon to 2.5%. It says more rises are likely, but the timing is highly uncertain. Finance Minister Nicola Willis says it will all depend on how things track here on out.
11: Whether or not the Reserve Bank will make future decisions to lift interest rates is too soon to determine. In fact, the Reserve Bank are very clear in their statement.
10: A fifth application's been lodged for petroleum prospecting since the ban on exploration lifted. A three-month competitive window opens today for a permit application from Australia's Pan-Continental Energy. Political reporter Troy Matic has more.
12: The proposal covers nearly 10,000 square metres in deep water off Taranaki. Resources Minister Shane Jones says no exploration wells have been drilled in the area to date, and it's been long recognised to have lots of potential. He says this fifth application reflects growing confidence and a clear lift in oil and gas sector interest.
10: Secondary teachers have voted to refuse seats on the Teaching Council's governing board if offered through a ministerial appointment. Jamie Cunningham has more.
13: A PPTA balance overwhelmingly backed the boycott after the government changed the law to let the Education Minister appoint council members rather than them being elected. President Chris Abercrombie says this shows teachers believe the profession should have a direct say on who represents them on their professional body.
10: Heavy rain may be moving north, but Kaikoura's clean-up is only just beginning. Wairarapa now has

0: conference because it was really focused, my speech at conference was really focused on jobs and getting Kiwis back into jobs.
1: Oh, yeah. Okay. Hey, what's Damien O'Connor up to?
0: I don't know where he is right at this very moment.
1: Have you seen his letter?
0: I don't have trackers on all of the MPs, but it could be a useful innovation. which letter are you referring
1: He's
0: to?
1: He's written a letter to Simon Watts telling him that he wants Simon Watts to intervene and stop Waitaki lifting the rates by 17% tomorrow. Are you aware of that?
0: No, I haven't seen that, but that sounds like, I mean, local MPs will write on behalf of local communities. And, you know, I'm not familiar with the details of that, but it sounds like that's Damien doing good local advocacy.
1: Okay. He's not going to support Nationals' rate cap law, is he?
0: I don't think we've actually formed a final view on that as a Labour Party in terms of what we're doing. I don't think we've actually seen the details of what they're proposing in terms of their rate caps.
1: So one you guys might yet support this.
0: Well, we haven't made a final call on that yet because one of the things is you've got to figure out how councils are actually going to pay for what they need to do if you have a rate cap in place. And that's one of the big problems. It's good retail politics. Totally understand it. No one wants to pay higher rates. But actually, if you look at, you know, your local mayor there in Auckland, who's been pretty clear that he can't make a rates cap work based on what the National Party have been proposing.
1: Yeah, but he's a pain in the ass, isn't he? I mean, he's a pain all the time. Listen, are you going to support the National Party social media ban?
0: We've said that we're open to supporting something to select committee. We haven't seen the final detail of what they're proposing yet. But there are some things we wouldn't support. We wouldn't support a ban on VPNs, for example, which is one of the ideas that was being mooted this week. But getting a bill to select committee that can look at greater protections for the under 16s, very open to that.
1: Okay.
0: So that's not a blank check, though.
1: In principle, you support the idea.
0: Yeah, I mean, I think what the Aussies experience has shown is that there's a lot of things you've got to work through to actually get it to work, though, because they're still having some issues with that in Australia.
1: All right, Chippy, thanks very much. Appreciate it. As Chris Hipkins, the Labour Party leader. So, don't want to say I told you so, but didn't I tell you this? Didn't I tell you that this was what they were going to announce today? Because I got told this is what they were going to announce today. So maybe that story was right. Old mate Megan was reading the policy documents in public. Somebody read it over her shoulder and then National announced it first. Because this policy is almost exactly the same as National's, eh? Both are offering loan schemes for solar. Both are using ratepayers' assistance schemes. Labor's talking about plug-in solar. Simeon yesterday on his Facebook page was talking about plug-in solar. The only difference is that Labor is also offering free money because, well, you know, they don't change their spots, do they? Anyway, we'll come back to that later on. We'll get Barry Soper's take on it as well when he's with us. It's 4:15.
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8: I think we may have to start treating Donald Trump and the Greenland thing as relatively serious. I think he actually does, because he talks about this a lot. And he's talked about it again, which makes me think he actually does. This is not him. This is not posturing or game playing. He actually wants Greenland. Like, the thing that he's saying is the thing that he actually wants. He's had a meeting with Erdogan of Turkey at the NATO summit. And then afterwards he said, Greenland should be controlled by the United States, not by Denmark. It's an important part of the United States. It's surrounded by Chinese and Russian ships, and he won't let Greenland be threatened. And talk to Gordon Robertson, who is our Middle East correspondent, will be with us in around about 10 minutes, and just see whether he agrees with me that this is starting to feel like it's not game playing, but an actual thing. 4:25. Got some, just because today's OCR day, and now the mortgage rates are going to go up, maybe, I suppose. Your latest updates on what your house price is doing. So we got some property figures from QV this afternoon, and unfortunately, last 3 months show another fall in the nationwide price. So it's down 0.4%. Our nationwide average is now sitting at $906,000. This means that from the peak in January 22, our prices have fallen 15%, which is a reasonable sum. The average back then was $104 million. Or 100, yeah. No, one that'd be a lot of money for a house, wouldn't it? $1.04 million, and now it's fallen back to $906,000. Auckland's average has come back 0.7% for the 3 months. It's now sitting at $1.18 million. Wellington's is down about 1%, sitting at just shy of $900,000. Tauranga has actually gone up 0.9%. It's now sitting at $1.04 million. This is the only place, Tauranga is the only place in the whole North Island to actually go up in price. In the South Island, though, it's a completely different story. All the prices have increased basically south of Greymouth. All of them, except for Dunedin. Dunedin's fell 0.3%. Christchurch has gone up basically 1% to an average of $806,000. So there you go. Depending on where you are. It's basically a story of the north and south, isn't it? The north is doing a bit cruddy and the south is doing very, very well. Thank you very much. Now, look, a lot of people have texted me to take issue with what Chippy just said. Heather, I've used that Eka scheme to insulate and heat my home. This is the Warmer Kimi home scheme, using the deprivation scale. And my house, this is Nathan, my house is $1 million plus. Heather, I got the Eka grant for free insulation because I live in a low income area, even though we definitely are not low income. It's definitely based on area, not individual home. That's Harry in Christchurch. Heather, I own 3 homes. They've all had insulation installed through Eka. One of them also had a heat pump installed. There was no check. It was just the location and whether it was owner occupied. Now, I've got Samuel, the producer, to flick an email off to Eka to see what's going on here. Because I think, I mean, I don't know how interested we are in it, because I think we know Labour's going to lose the election. So it's kind of really, you know, who could be bothered actually double checking the crap that comes out of Chippy's mouth sometimes. But I think that was just a bit of crap that came out of his mouth. So we'll just double check it with Eka and see whether we're just going to hand out some more money to millionaires here, because they live in Manurewa. And I'll get back to you on that. News is next.
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13: It's 4:30. I'm Scarlett Swatanovich. The Reserve Bank Governor says today's OCR hike was necessary, but prices aren't rising as much as previously feared. The central banks raised the cash rate to 2.5%, the first hike in more than 3 years. Some economists thought inflation could surge as high as 4.8% this quarter. But Anna Bremen says recent oil price falls may mean inflation has already peaked and be lower than forecast.
14: We estimate about 3.9% in the June quarter. From there, we expect it to fall to 3.3% in the September quarter.
13: Emergency services have evacuated properties either side of a landslide on Oamaru's Glen Street. It was reported about 3:45, with no word yet on whether homes are affected. Fire and Emergency say they've asked council to send a geotech engineer to the site. And cleanups just begun in Kaikoura, still under a state of emergency, with more rain possible. Wairarapa now has an orange heavy rain warning, including Manawatu and Taihape from 6 p.m. State Highway 1's likely to be closed for a second night, and much further south, State Highway 8 is open for convoys between Tekapo and Pukaki. New Zealand First's put up a members' bill to make life easier for disabled Kiwis. The Accessibility Standards Bill would require new developments, from buildings to IT projects, to consider disabled people and their needs. MP Jenny Marcroft says 17% of Kiwis are disabled, including many seniors and veterans, and every person should be able to participate in society. To sport, and selection manager Gavin Larson believes having quicks Adam Milne and Lockie Ferguson on casual contracts will offer crucial support to the fully contracted bowlers facing a hectic summer schedule. And six European nations have made the quarterfinals at football's World Cup, with Morocco and Argentina the only country standing in the way of European domination. I'm Scarlett Swatanovich. That's News Talk ZB News and Sport with One New Zealand and the power of satellite mobile. It's 4:32. Heather Duplessy-Allen is next.
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3: Make the news your own with the new NZ Herald app. Now starting off along Brougham, it's moderate to heavy in patches between Barrington and Waltham. The southern heading

0: Citybound gets busy as you approach Brougham as well. Papua Nui Road gets busy northbound between Rugby and Innes. Main North Road, a heavy run northbound from Hereward through to Sawyer's Arms. Wickerton gets heavier between Matipo and Deans. Download the new NZ Herald app today and tap into the news that matters to you. That's traffic.
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7: So I'll drink till the liver in my head put up a fight. I'll stay up till the sun is red and every barrel is dry.
8: Right, we have, it's actually a day of policy announcements today. ACT has announced a new policy to tackle recidivist burglars. So basically their idea is if you get found stealing things, you burgle a house three times in a row, you're going to spend a minimum 3 years in prison, right? That's your three strikes. 3 years in prison, no parole, no home detention, no early release, because what they're pointing out is that this is a recidivist crime. The majority of people released from prison for burglary are sent back to prison within 2 years. Nearly three quarters, says ACT, are resentenced. One in four burglary victims have already been burgled before. Remember the case of the guy who cut off the finger of the young guy? Remember that farmer out down south in Waikato somewhere, and he chopped off the finger because this kid had been into the house, like it was like his third or fourth time in the same guy's house, so he just chopped off a finger and won't be coming back, obviously. This does not constitute advice for how to deal with criminals in your house, by the way. But ACT has kind of got onto that and realised these people just keep coming back for more and the judges are too lenient, so they're going to sort it out. Nicole McKee's going to be with us after 5 o'clock on that. Right now it's 24 away from five.
6: It's the World Wires on Newstalk ZB Drive.
8: So obviously you'll have seen the Iran war has flared back up again. The US has launched airstrikes against Iran in response to Iranian attacks on ships in the Strait of Hormuz. A retired naval officer says he thinks Iran has launched its attacks now in order to ramp up pressure on the US.
9: My guess is that tomorrow the price of oil is likely to go up, and that in turn is going to exert further pressure on Donald Trump. Whether Iran is stalling for time and just wants to keep the negotiations going remains to be seen, but this is a very precarious moment.
8: Donald Trump has attended the NATO summit in Ankara today. He has had another crack at his European allies for staying out of the Iran war.
10: You would think that they'd be very willing to do something to help us, and they really weren't. In the case of the United Kingdom, the Prime Minister, I guess he's no longer there, he said, "No, we'll help after the war is over." I said, "I don't need that kind of help."
8: And finally,
11: count me in. I'm having a bit of that.
8: Count Thinface, a perennial UK election candidate who wears the big metal helmet, you'll have seen it, the big metal helmet shaped like a trash can, has announced that he will run against Nigel Farage in the Clacton by-election. Labour, the Tories, the Greens, the Lib Dems, they've all

0: It's unfair to say anything about crap coming out of Chippy's mouth. But I say this with a record of crap coming out of Chippy's mouth. And you will eventually come to this conclusion too if you haven't already. Chippy makes things up. You realise this, eh? Like, it is one of his go-to habits. Other people have other kind of weird things that they do when they're under pressure in an interview, but Chippy will literally make things up. And I have a very strong suspicion that he has made this up right now. And that when Ika comes back to us and tells us what the rules are for millionaires and manyere will read the home insulation, which he plans to emulate for the solar power stuff and giving free money away, I think we're going to find out it's okay for them to get the money. I suspect strongly that that's the case. If not, I will eat my words, but we'll come back to it when we get. And please remember, Ika's probably not going to come back to us today because they're a quango that's funded by the government. So are they even still at work? Did they come to work today or are they just WFH? Do you know what I mean? Working from home. Got some good news for you. The Caketon sold out for this weekend. I wasn't sure it was going to happen, but it has sold out because last Thursday they still had 4,000 tickets left for the Italy game. And that was despite the fact that they cut the prices by 20%. But anyway, after the test against the French, we've all got interested in test rugby again. Interest has gone up. They sold out this morning. By the way, just so you don't get caught out on Saturday, don't go and sit in front of your telly at 7 o'clock and go, right, I'm ready for a haka. No, you got to sit in front of your telly at 5 o'clock. It's a 5 o'clock kickoff. Barry Soap is next, 16 away from 5.
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0: Anna Bremen, the Reserve Bank Governor, is with us after 5 o'clock on the OCR hike. It's 13 away from 5 and Barry Soper's with us. Hi, Barry.
9: Good afternoon, Heather.
0: On that?
9: Well, it was interesting today, wasn't it? It was a consensus, unlike previous considerations of the OCR. And that probably falls into line with, I think you pointed out earlier, most economists felt that there should be a rise today. And for those mortgage interest rate holders who are worried that their mortgages will go up as a result of this, they needn't worry too much because the conventional wisdom is that because the bank had been indicating now for some time that the OCR was going to rise, then it won't flow through automatically as it has done in the past to mortgage interest rates. But what does that do for inflation? So What it's basically telling people, look, keep your credit card in your wallet because, you know, inflation has to come under control. But then I think people are finding it very hard anyway. So they're not out there spending as they normally would. So they probably did exactly the right thing today. Nicola Willis was asked whether the Reserve Bank, though, was being a little too reactive, but she wasn't about to buy into that one, given that the statutory independence of the central banker is complete.
10: It has been a difficult time for everyone, though, trying to get the best data and information. Even just today, I saw that oil prices have gone up another few percentage points, as we've seen missiles flying in the Middle East again. It's a difficult time to predict what's happening with growth, with inflation, with prices, and all of us are operating in that space. The question isn't, are things challenging right now? It's who's best placed to fix it, and Labor have said that they would go back to their old ways, and that was a living disaster.
9: So she had to have a bit of a kick at Labor, as is her wont in the lead up to the election.
0: Okay, so the solar power, I told you it was going to happen today.
9: Yeah, it's an interesting one, this, though, because one of the issues is the plug-in battery units, and I was unaware of them, I've got to say, until this came up today. They're being quite widely used in the UK and Germany.
0: Did I not tell you about them yesterday when we talked about them?
9: Not the plug-in units, I don't think. But it's interesting, isn't it, that they're used elsewhere, but work and safety here says that they pose a major risk.
0: They're illegal here, but you can buy them in IKEA in Germany.
9: Well, you can, and IKEA is here now. So, you know, I would imagine they will be on the market soon, because not only has the Labour Party says that they'll have this policy in place within 12 months of becoming the government, if that's what happens in November, the Simeon Brown, the energy minister, he's out there now saying, look, we're looking at telling officials to explore the possibility of allowing these things to be used in New Zealand. And I've got to say, I take my hat off to Chloe Swarbrick today, and it's not often I do that, but she's come up with a good idea. She said Parliament can lower New Zealanders' power bills and reduce emissions before the election. She says both the red and the blue teams are on board with this one, and she said there's no reason why they can't progress it now, with both them agreeing to it, and the Greens would throw their weight in behind it. So, you know, we could have them sooner rather than later if you listen to the Greens.
0: Do you like the ACT Party policy for three strikes for burglary?
9: Yes, I do, because if you look at, I couldn't believe the figures for recidivist offenders when it comes to burglary. Last year, for example, 184,000 New Zealanders were the victims of burglary in this country. It's absolutely appalling. It's a recidivist crime, with the majority of people released from prison for burglary, sent back to prison. I think you mentioned it, within 2 years of getting out for the same offence. Nearly three quarters are resentenced. Now, around one in four burglary victims have already been burgled before, and that's terrible. Fortunately, I think myself lucky I've never been burgled, and long may that be the case. But the three strikes thing, even if you're appearing for your first time on burglary, if it's as a result, according to the law that they want to introduce, if you've committed one burglary, but it's a series that you've committed on the one charge and you're appearing for the first time in court, the judge can still give you that minimum 3-year sentence. So, and when you look at the three strikes legislation that was brought back by this government last year, it was introduced initially, the three strikes, by the John Key government back in 2010, was scrapped by Labor in 2023. I think it's good it's back on the books, and this, I think, is essential, that burglars know that their time is up. Yes. And let's hope they appreciate that.
0: Not sorry for them in the slightest. Barry, thanks very much. Barry Soper, Senior Political Correspondent. On that, Nicole McKee will be with us just after 5:10 or thereabouts. It's 8 away from 5 right now.
11: 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Time saver traffic.
12: Red hot bargains on now at the warehouse. Starting off along Brougham, it's moderate to heavy both ways. Barrington through to Waltham. Lincoln picks up both ways between Moorhouse and Whateley. Moderate to heavy in patches along Papanui, northbound Rugby Street through to Innes. Main North Road, heavy in patches from Hereward through to QE2 Drive. Gets heavier along Riccarton between Matipur and Deans. Red hot bargains are on now at the warehouse. Shop the deals before they're gone. I'm Joe Wickens for Time Saver Traffic.
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7: 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I mean, the more important question here, I think, that everyone needs to get their heads around is that even the most dovish forecaster still thinks that rates are going to go up across the rest of this year. And this is what people have got to get their heads around. Three rate increases are already priced into the market. So when you're thinking about your mortgage rates and your cost of borrowing generally, unless you're on a floating rate, you're not likely to see a substantial move in those rates, given that it's already priced in.
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8: Heather, why three times? Why are we waiting for three strikes before we send them to prison on their... Why don't we send them to prison on their first offence? Isn't that obvious that it is wrong to break into someone else's house and take their stuff? I mean, that's a very bloody good question. How about the first time they break into the house, we go, you know you're not supposed to break into a house, don't you? That's the rule. You know that. Okay, off you go into jail. Stay there for a bit. Stay there for the full time. I don't know. We can ask Nicole McKee about that. I mean, the problem is, I think I can probably answer the question. The judges, you know, the judges like to do the thing that the judges do. Anyway, she's with us shortly. Four away from five. By the way, BNZ, have you seen this story today? So a bunch of BNZ staff have gone to the Herald claiming that the CEO, Dan Huggins, has threatened to cut benefits unless they come back to work. I thought, oh! I mean, I don't like the working from home as well. Go, Dan. Let's find out about it. The story just got boring. So it appears to be an historic issue. After the COVID things waned, you know, everybody was working from home after COVID. And after that, they had a Teams meeting and Dan said, all right, it's time everybody comes back to work. And somebody said, well, actually, we've all worked really hard and we haven't had a pay rise. And he said, well, if you don't come back to work, apparently, according to them, if you don't come back to work, we're going to cut your 6-week annual leave policy. Hey, BNZ staff, most people don't get 6 weeks annual leave. So you're actually really lucky there. So anyway, then it turns out that old mate who's complaining to the Herald about it got made redundant last year. So I think we can probably see through that one. Incidentally, I got to meet Dan. Was it last week that I met Dan? Kev, was it last week I did that thing with One New Zealand? Was it last week? Time flies. It was last Wednesday. Anyway, got to meet Dan. He was hilarious. And it took me by surprise because all of the banks, name a bank CEO who you've met who makes you laugh out loud multiple times in 5 minutes. Like none of them, zero. He was really funny. He was funny. He was self-deprecating. I was pretty pleasantly surprised. I thought, why don't they roll this guy? He's the guy that we've interviewed the least of all the bank CEOs. Like I think I've interviewed him once in all the time he's been there. They should roll him out all the time. Brilliant. Anyway. Anna Bremen, don't expect laughs here, right? This is now serious stuff when we're talking to Anna. So we're going to have a very serious conversation with Anna about the official cash rate going up. Stand by, that's next.

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5: It's 5 o'clock. I'm Scarlett Swetanovic. The Reserve Bank Governor is defending our first OCR hike in more than 3 years. The Monetary Policy Committee unanimously agreed to raise the cash rate to 2.5%. Here's business reporter Michael Sergel.
6: Today's OCR hike may not be welcome news to many businesses facing sluggish growth and households dealing with high unemployment. But Governor Anna Bremen says it will actually be good for jobs and growth over time.
7: The prolonged period of high inflation has been harmful for many households and businesses.
6: The weak Kiwi dollar and renewed growth expectations also factored into today's decision.
5: Authorities are working to reopen roads and get evacuated people back home in Kaikoura as the worst of the rain moves north. NZTA says State Highway 1 will reopen north of Kaikoura to Ward about now, but a damaged section southwards will likely be closed a few more days. Wairarapa now has an orange heavy rain warning, with Manawatu and Taihape joining from 6 p.m. Kaikoura remains in a state of emergency. Minister Mark Mitchell says the evacuation response was outstanding.
8: I want to acknowledge the local iwi and marae. Yesterday had 170 people, or a significant amount of people, and obviously you've had some other community facilities that have been opened.
5: Meanwhile, NZTA's reopened State Highway 63 between Howard Valley Road and State Highway 6 Kawateri Junction. It says motorists heading to Canterbury can now reach the inland detour without using State Highway 6 to Nelson. It'll be quicker, but it's still a longer route. Properties have been evacuated near a slip in Oamaru's Glen Street about 3:45 this afternoon. It's not known if homes were affected, and the council's been asked to send a geotech engineer. Hostilities have ignited again between Iran and the US, undermining the fragile memorandum of understanding. US Central Command claims it's bombed more than 80 Iranian targets, the vast majority small boats in the Strait of Hormuz. It says it's retaliation for Iran attacking three commercial vessels in the waterway. Middle East correspondent Gordon Robison told Heather Duplessy-Allen it's not clear why the ships were hit.
9: There has been a significant back and forth between the Americans and the Iranians going back to before the weekend, and I think that's left the current ceasefire accord on life support.
5: The energy minister says he's already working on plug-in solar, which Labor's promised to

0: regulate if elected. The party's announced a raft of policies to increase uptake of rooftop solar. It's proposing up to $3,000 subsidies for low and middle income households, low interest loans, and permitting small plug-in solar systems targeting renters. Simeon Brown says the government's developing a standard.
1: It'll probably take about 12 months to get that work done, but that's a really exciting step.
0: ACT expects the prison population to grow under its policy of cracking down on burglars. The party wants a mandatory 3-year prison sentence for offenders convicted of burglary 3 times, claiming judges are too lenient in sentencing. Justice spokeswoman Nicole McKee says it will cost money, but so does letting offenders commit more crime.
2: We suspect it may be somewhere around the $200 million mark, just looking at the cost of people going into prison.
0: Police have found and returned a valuable piece of Ponamu reported stolen over the weekend to a museum at Hamilton's Temple View. A 45-year-old Tokoroa man's been charged with burglary.
3: In News Talk ZB Sport, the All Blacks are well aware the free-flowing style of play used to beat France in their Nations Championship opener won't be conducive to all conditions. Forwards coach Jason Ryan was pleased to see plenty of running rugby at breakneck speed under the roof in Christchurch. But Ryan knows the All Blacks will require different approaches depending on opposition and conditions, starting with Italy at a sold-out Caketon on Saturday.
4: I guess under the roof, you know what the conditions are. Wellington's a little bit different, so how we use the ball and how we play the game could be different this week.
3: International rugby coverage with Access Solutions, elevating you and your business to a higher level. New South Wales are confident they can overcome Queensland and history to win tonight's State of Origin decider at Suncorp Stadium. The Blues have won a decider at the venue just 3 times in 13 attempts, but they were victorious the last time the Origin series was up for grabs in Brisbane. Under fire coach Laurie Daly says they're not daunted by the challenge.
5: It's a great stadium to play at. It's got high energy. You've got to feed off that energy. And I think the players really enjoy coming up here to test themselves. There's no bigger test in Origin than coming here.
3: Kickoff's at 10 past 10. In the day's headline, selection manager Gavin Larson believes having Quicks, Adam Milne and Lockie Ferguson on casual contracts will offer crucial support to the fully contracted bowlers facing a hectic summer of cricket this summer. 6 European nations have made the quarterfinals of football's World Cup, with Morocco and Argentina the only countries standing in the way of UEFA domination. And the Blues have re-signed promising 22-year-old outside back Peyton Spencer through to the end of the 2029 Super Rugby season. I'm Dean McLaughlin. That's Newstalk ZB News and Sport with Fisher Funds, investing in New Zealand for over 25 years. It's 5 past 5. Heather Duplessy-Allen is next.
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7: It's cold outside, don't forget your gas bottle from Martigas. Now starting off along Brougham, it's moderate to heavy both ways. Barrington to Waltham gets heavy along Curlett, southbound approaching Hunhay. Papanui Road, moderate to heavy in patches from Rugby to Innes. Main North Road, heavy in patches from Hereward Road to QE2 Drive. Gets heavier along Riccarton between Matepo and Deans. Quite busy along Johns, northbound approaching Sawyer's Arms. To stay warm this winter, get your LPG filled by Martigas. That's traffic.
6: Weather with Smart Grass. Less mowing, more living. That's Smart Grass.
8: Weather Watch 24/7 at the Met Service forecast for Christchurch. For the rest of today, cloudy with occasional rain, southerlies, and dropping down to a low of 5 degrees tonight. Tomorrow, a few showers, clearing in the evening with southerlies, and a forecast high of 8 degrees, a low of 2 tomorrow night. For Friday, Matariki, a few showers, clearing in the evening, southwesterlies, and a high of 9 degrees. For the rest of the weekend, Saturday, cloud clearing and becoming fine in the afternoon, light winds, and a high of 9. And fine weather for Sunday, northeasterly breezes developing in the morning. Sunday's forecast high is 10.
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9: Good afternoon. The Reserve Bank has raised the official cash rate by 25 basis points to 2.5%. It is the first rise in more than 3 years, and there is a warning, it is not the first. There is more to come. Reserve Bank Governor Anna Bremen is with us now. Hi, Anna.
10: Hi. Hi, Heather.
9: So is this basically down to the ongoing inflation caused by the Iran war?
10: This is due to high inflation over a long period of time that is hurting households. So inflation eats up purchasing.

0: Is it always another burglary?
1: This is just specifically for burglary. I mean, there will no doubt be other charges, but we were looking at the burglary stats alone.
0: So I had a question come through earlier, and it was, why are you proposing to wait until the third strike to punish these people to the full extent of the law? Why not do it the first time and save two other people from being burgled?
1: Yeah, that's a really good point. And when we look at the sheer number of times that some people have been convicted, I mean, some are 9, some are 18. One guy actually has been convicted 200 times. I think that that's a fair question to ask. But also in fairness, I think we need to give people the opportunity to not continue to do the crime. So give them a chance. So effectively on the first strike and the second strike, they will still be convicted by a judge, but they'll get that warning from the court saying, you on the first, then you're on the second. Everything after this is a minimum 3 years with no parole. And in fact, if you get up to, say, 200 convictions like one person has, the maximum sentence that a judge could impose would be 10 years. And we encourage them to do that sort of stuff for those serious recidivist offenders.
0: How did this guy get up to 200 convictions?
1: Indeed. My understanding is there are 459 convictions altogether, and just 200 of them were to do with burglary. So, you know, these are people's homes that are being invaded by these people. And your home is your castle. This is where your most protected things are, your children, your family, your heirlooms that have been passed down. So when we read that if a person's been burgled, it's more than likely that 1 in 4 chance they'll be burgled again. We've said enough is enough, and we want to make some changes here, make people accountable, put victims first, and give the opportunity for New Zealanders to feel safe in their own home.
0: Yeah, Nicole, thanks very much. Appreciate it. Nicole McKee, ACT Justice spokesperson. Oh my gosh, and here we go. We're frothing for Anna again. Heather, what a breath of fresh air that lady is from the Reserve Bank. Heather, thank God for that new RB governor. And it goes on. I know, we all love her. I've got to say, Uber's doing cash. Uber is doing cash. Wait for it. I'm going to give you the details shortly. 4:15.
2: Robotic sculptures, digital art, and powerful new voices from China. Forever tomorrow, Chinese art now. On now at Auckland Art Gallery. Don't miss it.
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10: When you see them on the road, you're suddenly not in as much of a rush to get home. Suddenly, texting her back can wait. You suddenly remember to put your seatbelt on. And you suddenly remember what your indicator's for. Yep, seeing them means you're suddenly on your best behaviour. Drive like cops are around. Because they are.
0: Right, here's the Uber detail for you. So Uber's just announced it's going to allow Australians to pay for their ride with cash. Kev, the producer just piped up and said, I used to do this in Doha. So apparently you can do this in the Middle East as well. You can jump, it works the same on the Uber, apparently. So you can, and they're rolling this out, by the way, in 8 days in Australia. Works the same. You get your, you know, your tracking, you get your recording, you get the kind of the price indication before you jump in. But when you pay, you can give them a 20. Now, this is where it's going to get tricky though. Cause if you're getting quoted $9.72 fare, which is what you get quoted all the time if you're living in Auckland, am I right? And you've only got a 20 in your hand. How are they going to give you, what is that, like $10.28? Apparently, if they don't have the correct change, which they're not going to have, you can do it digitally. So I'm assuming that there is then, you give them the 20 and they give you digitally some sort of a $10.28, whatever. What they're trying, why Uber's doing it is they're trying to win the business of older Australians who are more likely to use cash. I'm telling you this because I think it's coming to New Zealand because they've been doing a trial in New Plymouth of exactly the same thing. So stand by for that. It's coming up 19 past five.
8: Heather Duplessy-Allen.
0: Now, there are calls not to relax the rules around berry imports. Apparently, officials are looking to allow fresh berries to be imported. Currently, we only import frozen blueberries. The concerns are quality of the stuff. Dan Peach is a member of Blueberries New Zealand's technical committee. He's with us now. Hi, Dan.
11: Yeah, good evening, Heather. How are you?
0: I'm very well, thank you. Why can't I have the fresh stuff?
11: So you can. We're certainly supportive of trade. We're a trading nation, and so we're certainly in favour of that. What we're not in favour of is the import health standard as it stands in our mind is that it is too relaxed from a biosecurity perspective. It's the pest and disease levels that have not been considered appropriately. And they put our entire horticulture industry at risk.
0: Hold on, are you saying that we're going to import some fresh blueberries and there's going to have something sitting on there that's going to get out into your blueberry patch?
11: That's the risk, yep. So
0: is that legit? I mean, are you fear-mongering or is that actually, like, what is the chance that that happens?
11: Oh, 100% it happens. It happens is now. It happens. And it happens on fruit that we are sending offshore as well. So it's a... It's not a question of if it's going to happen. It's a matter of when and how much is tolerable, and that's where risk based assessments need to be looked at on a case by case basis from the country that it's coming from and the country it's going to. And so there's protocols to go through and in our mind at the moment. And not just our mind, there are other horticultural industries and BSI, New Zealand's foremost sort of institute for research, very much in agreement with us that this just has been pushed through a little bit too quickly and not enough work has been done to protect New Zealand's border against what are very real risks.
0: Dan, thank you, man. It's good to talk to you. Thanks for letting us know about it. Dan Peach, funny name, eh? Peach, who is with Blueberries New Zealand. He's the technical committee member. Let's talk about Labor next, 5:21.
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12: 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Starting off along Brougham, it's moderate to heavy both ways. Barrington through to Waltham. Kurlitz gets busy southbound between the Southern and Hoon. Hey, Riccarton Road gets heavier between Matipo and Deans. Johns Road, heavy run northbound as you approach Sawyer's Arms. Gets busy along Rusley southbound. The tail is back to Ryan's. Start strong on cold mornings with Century Batteries, New Zealand's trusted battery. I'm Joe Wickens for time saver traffic.
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8: It's 5:30. I'm Scarlett Swatanovich. The Reserve Bank Governor says Kiwis will ultimately benefit from today's OCR hike to 2.5%, the first in more than 3 years. Governor Anna Bremen says inflation's been eating up household budgets. She told Heather Duplessis-Allen, getting inflation down helps everyone.
9: Actually make sure that households get their purchasing power back, they can spend more, we can get more demand, we will see better growth and employment coming back.
8: A major route into rain-battered Kaikoura has reopened, with State Highway 1 now open to the north, although NZTA is warning debris remains. A heavy rain watch covers North Canterbury and Marlborough until tomorrow, and Wairarapa now has an orange heavy rain warning. Emergency Management Minister Mark Mitchell says a helicopter flew into Kaikoura today, carrying 11 personnel to support the response.
10: We did go up with the mayor to be able to actually try and get a real visual picture of the damage that has occurred. That wasn't as easy as what it normally is because, quite simply, the weather, as you can see, is still clagged in.
8: Another South Island slip has forced more evacuations, this time on Irvine Street in Dunedin's The Cove. Two houses are potentially affected, but the occupants of eight asked to leave. Neighbours to an earlier slip in Oamaru have also left for the night. Chris Hipkins says solar subsidies for low to middle income households will be modelled off the warmer Kiwi Home Scheme. Labour hasn't clearly defined the threshold for the election promise. Hipkins told Heather Duplessis-Allen they've looked at the ECA scheme, which helps insulate low income households.
11: We'd follow a similar criteria, we'd obviously finalise that with ECA.
8: Coach Laurie Daly insists New South Wales have bigger motivations for winning tonight's State of Origin decider than protecting his job, with testing themselves in the toughest of settings their key ambition. And All Blacks assistant coach Jason Ryan says their run-and-gun approach to Saturday's Nations Championship test against Italy in Wellington may change depending on the conditions. I'm Scarlett Swatanovich. That's Newstalk ZB News and Sport with One New Zealand and the power of satellite mobile. It's 5:33. Heather Duplessis-Allen is next.
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12: Mitre 10 mega clear out is on now across Canterbury. Now starting off along Brougham, moderate to heavy traffic both ways between Barrington and Waltham. Gets busy along Curlitz between the Southern and Hoon Hay, that's heading southbound. Slow run along Riccarton.

0: between Matipoor and Deans, Papanui heavy in patches northbound, Merivale Lane to Innes, Main North Road gets heavy between Langdon's, then again approaching QE2 Drive. Mega clear out savings, massive product range, in store only while stocks last, Mitre 10 Mega.
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0: to get involved in this. Do you have a favourite?
1: No, I'm an old school journo, Heather. I like to make sure my facts are correct, right? It worries me, the idea of using it and relying on something.
0: Do you still write in shorthand?
1: Defaming someone. So I do still use shorthand, yeah.
0: Okay.
1: Despite all my years in radio and TV, still use a little bit of shorthand. No one can read it, including myself, but you know.
0: I think actually we'll get your typewriter clean for you, Katie.
1: I'm not Barry, Heather.
0: Oh, okay.
1: Not Barry.
0: Not that old. Now, Phil, what do you reckon? Do you reckon the OCR had to go up today?
2: I think it was really a judgment call. As you could see, half the economists were saying yes, half no. When I was at Business New Zealand commenting on these things a bit more specifically over the years, we said that the better idea was to do a bit early rather than wait and then have to do a lot later. And I think that's what they've done. They've looked at what's going on in the economy. You know, hopefully we're out of the problems of Hormuz now. The economy looks like it might be getting back on its feet. And so what they want to do is get ahead of having to lift it by, you know, 0.75 or 0.5 later on. The other helpful thing about this is clearly they're seeing an economy that's starting to grow, because if they were seeing an economy that's in trouble, they wouldn't be doing it. So I get some heart out of that. Business won't like it, but I think it's better to take a little bit of pain now rather than a lot of pain later. So on balance, I think they probably did the right thing.
0: I feel, Katie, as if it was well signalled. We were all expecting it. It didn't come as a surprise. And that, I think there is some value in that, don't you think?
1: Yeah, I think so. And don't forget, this is the first hike, I think, in 3 years.
2: Yeah.
1: It's a long time since we've seen one. And if you listen to some of the language used today, they're talking about getting the OCR back to neutral, right, getting it back to midpoint. That indicates that they're taking this as a, you know, hinting at what's happening next. I agree with what Phil said, that it was about getting in there early. There's been a lot of criticism, as we saw over the past few years, for not cutting fast enough and then not hiking fast enough, right? They're going to be aware of all of that and saying, let's just do this slowly now, see what happens over the next couple of months, see if oil prices stay low and if we are now through the worst of it, right? And they'll have a good idea in 6 weeks' time how that's looking.
0: Yeah, too, right. All right, we'll take a break with you guys. Come back and talk about the policies that have been announced today, 1:45.
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0: 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Time saver traffic.
1: Here for the long weekend, snack stops with Foursquare. Starting off along Brougham, it's moderate to heavy both ways. Barrington through to Waltham gets busy along Lincoln between Whateley and Morehouse. Riccarton gets heavier between Matipo and Deans. Marsham slows down northbound coming to Yaldhurst. Quite heavy along Johns this evening. Northbound approaching Sawyer's Arms. Same story along Papanui. Northbound Merivale Lane through to Innes. Here for everything you need to keep your long weekend running smoothly at Foursquare.
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11: Heather, if the judges were not limp-wristed pushovers, we wouldn't need to talk about three strikes policy. Agree with you, that is the problem there. Hey, how cool is this? This news has just come through. A Kiwi woman has just been judged the UK's Sommelier of the Year at an intense multi-day live competition in London. Emma Denny, 33, from the North Shore of Auckland. Her current job is the head of wine at London's exclusive Claridge's Hotel. She started at Dieter's Wine Bar in Ponsonby. Hey, who hasn't been to Dieter's Wine Bar in Ponsonby? And then she did SBQR, hands up who's been there. Then she did Ebisu, carry on, went to London. Now she's the best in the business, go her. Her parents must be stoked. Well done. Well done, Mr. and Mrs. Denny. Five away from six now. I've been meaning to tell you about this because I actually spoke to Chippy about this. It's coming up 2 hours since I spoke to Chippy about this. I got in my little hands here a letter that Damien O'Connor from the Labour Party has written to Simon Watts from the National Party, the Minister of Local Government, about what's about to happen at the Waitaki District Council. Now, if you followed what's going on in Waitaki, Waitaki is about to, they're holding a vote tomorrow and they are going to jack up those rates like something bad. They proposed 45% and everybody went, "You're joking. Think again. That's ridiculous. Not going to happen." They've landed on 17%, which is in any case just criminal. Damien has written to Simon saying, "I write to you with serious concerns in regard to the intended rate rise of 17% about to be struck by Waitaki District Council." He says, "There appears to be confusing justifications for such a huge rise. I cannot see that this is a council that is facing any financial crisis, nor does it have any debt issues of any unmanageable magnitude. Conversely, the council seems to be making consistently high overall surpluses over the last decade or more. Therefore, I agree with a number of parties that having regard to just the current financial state, the council could in fact proceed with a rate rise of 7%. He has asked Simon Watts, the minister, to intervene here. Now, I've gone to the council. I've said, "What do you make of this?" They say, "No, we run deficits. We don't run surpluses. And if we go with 7%, we're going to be very close to our debt headroom." I'd say, "Well, run it close, mate. Run it close. Let's see how you go. If you can do it on 7%, try it on 7%. Went to the minister to see if they're going to intervene. He says he doesn't have the power to do it. By the way, I feel obliged to tell you, Damien did not give me that letter. Damien was surprised. When I called Damien today to ask him about the letter, he was kind of surprised that I got my hands on it. He wasn't. This is not grandstanding from Damien. So anyway, we'll see where this goes, but definitely we're going to be watching.

0: please.
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1: 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Starting off along Brougham, it's moderate to heavy in patches. Barrington through to Waltham gets busy along Lincoln between Whiteley and Morehouse. Gets heavier along Riccarton between Matipo and Deans. That's in both directions. Quite busy along Marsham northbound Steedman to Yoldhurst. Over to Papanui Road, heavy run northbound Maryvale Lane through to Innes. Listen to all your favourite radio stations for free. 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
2: Weather Watch 24/7 at the Met Service forecast for Christchurch. For the rest of today, cloudy with occasional rain, southerlies, and dropping down to a low of 5 degrees tonight. Tomorrow, a few showers, clearing in the evening with southerlies and a forecast high of 8 degrees, a low of 2 tomorrow night. For Friday, Matariki, a few showers, clearing in the evening, southwesterlies and a high of 9 degrees. For the rest of the weekend, Saturday, cloud clearing and becoming fine in the afternoon, light winds and a high of 9. And fine weather for Sunday, northeasterly breezes developing in the morning. Sunday's forecast high is 10.
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3: Evening, coming up in the next hour, you'll have seen already the debate about the restraint of trade clauses in the employment contract. Janae Tibb-Sharani will talk us through that after half past. Milford Asset Management will give us the market reaction to the OCR going up today. And Gavin Gray on Prince Harry. Court case loss. Big one for him. 6:07. Now, the owner of a large private jet company has warned the government that a major plane crash could happen if the issues at the Civil Aviation Authority are not sorted out. 2 years ago, whistleblowers within the CAA told the Herald that the organisation had a toxic culture, the director was asleep at the wheel, and changes being made at the time could lead to accidents. Now, New Zealand Jet co-owner John Ambler wrote to the Associate Transport Minister James Meagher with similar concerns at the end of last month. He's with us now. Hi, John.
4: Hi, how are you, Heather?
3: I'm very well, thank you. So what do you reckon is going to cause the crash?
4: I think just to put the context into reality, I never stated that I believe there's an accident about to happen. I said to Minister Meagher that the industry's screaming out for you to basically wake up. What is it going to take before you listen to people that are like myself, a voice saying we need to have an independent review to see what's going on. So the headlines are inaccurate to what I've actually said.
3: So let me read this to you. So if the Herald says the boss of a multi-million dollar private jet company has told the government he believes a major fatal airline crash could occur if it doesn't act, that's not accurate.
4: That's not accurate. Okay. No, what I've said to Minister Meagher is that what is it going to take for you to listen to industry? Is it going to be an accident?
3: Okay, so what...
4: Sorry, carry on.
3: If it's not a fatal crash that you think is the worst-case scenario, what do you think is the worst-case scenario?
4: Well, ultimately, in all aviation-related issues, it in the Swiss cheese model, every hole lines up, and we do end up with an incident, and the worst-case scenario is a crash, but that's not what I'm pointing out. The issues that are within civil aviation, as you've said, is the cultural issues are still very much toxic. We are losing experienced people within the civil aviation department at a great rate. That it's alarming. And obviously, if these people that are within the unit aren't able to speak up for fear of reparation, you know, what sort of system have we really got?
3: Why are we losing people?
4: That's a good question for, I guess, the chair of civil aviation and the director himself.
3: Do you have a theory as to why?
4: Yes, because the culture, as I said, is toxic. And okay. people with aviation experience aren't being listened to. I believe the change in direction that has happened since 2004, there are a lot of positives. There's a lot of good things happening.
3: Yeah.
4: But the lack of actual representation within the Civil Aviation Department from experienced people is concerning.
3: Okay, so if there's one thing that you want them to change, like if they're not listening, what is the thing that you want them to change?
4: I believe that really what needs to happen, which hasn't happened, is an independent review and allowing people within the department to be able to

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7: But Heather, they still have the single lane bridge the other end of Tairua on the way to Whitianga. Steve, you make a great point. And it's not far away enough, is it? Because if that becomes the new pinch point, and that tail will go right over, won't it? It will go right over the new two lane bridge and you'll be stuck on the other side anyway. Oh, how annoying. Oh, now we need a third piece of infrastructure. Hey, by the way, on that China missile test the other day, apparently we need to get used to this happening. The TWZ Defence newsletter, which is one of the newsletters everybody reads if they're into defence, says this. It's worth noting here that as China expands its nuclear ballistic missile submarine fleets, the PLAN, which is the People's Liberation Army Navy, will also need to train more regularly to include submarine launch ballistic missiles launches. This is also necessary to ensure command and control networks function as intended. Just getting orders to nuclear ballistic missile submarines on patrol presents unique challenges, blah, blah, blah. As China continues to modernize and grow its nuclear and submarine capabilities, SLBM launches, so the submarine launches, into the Pacific may actually become a more routine occurrence. And Winston cannot blow a foo-foo valve every time it happens. So, and this is what they said, China's trying to normalize it. Well, it is going to normalize very quickly by the sounds of things. 626.
6: There's no business like show business.
7: The Emmy nominations are out tonight. The host for this year's ceremony is a little bit of an odd choice. They've chosen Mariska Hargitay, who you probably know as Detective Olivia Benson on Law and Order SVU. She's an interesting choice for a couple of reasons. Was that a dun-dun? Dun-dun? What's a dun-dun?
8: Have you never watched Law and Order?
7: No. What's that noise?
8: Every transition between a scene, you hear...
7: Nah, never watched it.
8: It's iconic, that sound effect.
7: Thank you for explaining that to me, Anz. Anyway, so she's an interesting choice for a couple of reasons. The first is she's not a comedian. She's played a cop in one of the most serious TV dramas for the past 27 years. The other reason is that she's a woman, and this is surprising, the first woman chosen to host the Emmys in 15 years. Now, NBC is broadcasting the ceremony. They said she was picked because of just how big a show SVU is still for them. They're into their 28th season this year. They're going to air their 600th episode shortly. Not only is Hargitay the lead actor, she's also an executive producer and she's now directing episodes. It's been a big year for her as well, by the way. She's just finished her Broadway debut in a one-woman play. Also just released a documentary based on the life of her mother, Jane Mansfield. Who knew? That doco is also up for an Emmy nomination this year, by the way. But if Hargitay comes home empty-handed on the night, don't feel bad. She's already got herself two Emmys at home. The nominations are live streaming at Emmys.com at 3 a.m. New Zealand time. Do you think we could just, can we make this part of our show now?
8: I would love it if that was the transition we use between every, like, segment.
7: Okay, we'll see how we can make this work. Janae Tiptraney is with us next on the restraint clauses.
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12: What we saw in Q1 was the economy was starting to recover, and this has been a much anticipated recovery. We've been waiting for a while, so it was really encouraging to see signs that growth was sort of broadening outside of just your rural and your tourism. 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It was upwardly revised. On balance, it was even stronger. I think another thing that stood out was the investment side of things. Business investment.

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7: 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The big economic stories are on The Business Hour with Heather Duplessis-Allen and Maz Insurance and Investments. 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
10: It's 6:30. I'm Scarlett Swatanovich. NZTA says State Highway 1 is now open north of Kaikoura to Wart. However, evacuees can't return home yet, and a damaged section of State Highway 1 southwards will likely be closed a few more days. North Canterbury and Marlborough are under a heavy rain watch. Wairarapa, Manawatū and Taihape now have an orange heavy rain warning. Kaikoura remains in a state of emergency. The Reserve Bank Governor says Kiwis will ultimately benefit from today's OCR hike, the first in more than 3 years. The cash rate's been raised to 2.5%. Governor Anna Bremen says inflation's been eating up household budgets. ANZ's celebrating Bay of Plenty's economic boom. A report shows exports jumped 16.9% year on year and business numbers increased more than 62% since 2000. ANZ's Lorraine Mapu says it's not only because of a kiwifruit boom.
11: Far beyond the orchards, think logistics, packaging, cool storage, transport, engineering, construction.
10: Health New Zealand wants to put wait time rumours to rest after a person died after leaving Palmerston North Hospital on Saturday. Records show the patient arrived by ambulance around midday, was triaged and then called for assessment within 90 minutes. But they weren't in the waiting room then or 45 minutes later. Health NZ says the ED was fully staffed that day with an average wait of 2 hours. The US-Iran ceasefire is in trouble. The US says it's bombed more than 80 Iranian targets after Iran hit commercial ships in the Strait of Hormuz. Iran says the US had breached the deal. To sport, and coach Dame Nolene Tauroa says injured Silver Ferns, Kimi Orapoi and Catherine Hall are tracking well to be fit for the upcoming Commonwealth Games in Glasgow. And the Wellington Phoenix have gone back to the future, signing former Academy Technical Director Steve Coleman as lead assistant under head coach Chris Greenacre after a stint in the United States and Canada. I'm Scarlett Swatanovich. That's News Talk ZB News and Sport. It's 6:33. Heather Duplessis-Allen is next.
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1: Get your blood buddies together, donate blood or plasma today. Starting off along Brougham, it's moderate to heavy in patches between Selwyn and Waltham. Gets busy along Riccarton Yolters through to Mandeville Street. Over to Papua Nui Road, heavy in patches northbound Maryvale Lane through to Innes. Moderate to heavy in patches once you reach Main North Road, that's between Herewood and QE2 Drive. Friends, whānau, get together to give blood. Book at nzblood.co.nz. I'm Joe Wickens for time saver traffic.
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7: I crave a real connection. I like to turn the
8: This is Mariska Hargitay's documentary, My Mum Jane, is brilliant. I highly recommend you watch it. It's on Prime. Thank you. Heather, I reckon we're approximately the same age. What were you watching in the late 90s, early 2000s? I'm assuming that you were watching the SVU. I wasn't watching that. And actually, you made me think about that after you asked me that text. And I thought, okay, well, what was I watching when I was... Because that would be my, like, sort of, the, you know, my serious years of high school. I don't think I was, like, honest to God, I don't think I was watching anything on telly when I think back to it. Because my mum is one of those psycho no screen people. She would limit, I didn't watch any of the stuff that the other kids were watching. They were watching things like SpongeBob SquarePants, Transformers before school. I watched none of that stuff. I haven't watched in my life one single episode of Friends because I missed all of it. The Simpsons, big no-no. Because Bart was disrespectful to his father. Bart was disrespectful to his father. So it was a big no-no for my family. My mum was a psycho on the screens. I missed out on
9: In defense of Bart, his father's always trying to strangle him, so.
8: Yeah, I mean, that's totally fair. Now that I know the context, which, thank you, I wouldn't have known because I haven't watched The Simpsons. Once again, not a single episode of The Simpsons. There is this gigantic period of pop culture I've completely missed out on. So that'll answer your question, including the dun-dun noise. Anyway, 23 away from 7 now. Concern is, I don't know if we want that. It does sound it's too creepy for the show. Anyway, we'll see how we go with it. Concern has been raised about restraint of trade clauses in New Zealand employment contracts. The OECD's taken a look at it. Reckons the restrictive agreements mean people are not moving between jobs as seamlessly as they could do and should do in a productive economy. The Herald's Wellington business editor, Janae Tipshraney's been looking into this for us. Hi, Janae.
10: Hi, Heather.
8: Sounds like we're using it at kind of twice the rate of everybody else. Is that about right?
10: Not twice the rate, but sort of on par with some other countries in the OECD. The OECD has done this really interesting study, and it's the first study I've seen of this sort that involves

0: A man who was a neighbour, another neighbour, saw it happen and tried to call the dogs off the boy and the sibling. The dogs turned around, looked at old mate and went over and started attacking him and like really did him some serious damage. He had to go to hospital in an ambulance and have all kinds of surgery and stuff like that. Anyway, the owner of the dogs has appeared in the Hamilton District Court, pleaded guilty to 4 charges in total. Maximum sentence is 3 years in prison and a $20,000 fine. All of this could have been avoided if the dogs had been killed 9 months earlier in December 2023 when they attacked a person. And they were classified, the punishment was that they were classified as menacing and dangerous, and they were ordered to be muzzled in public and controlled on a leash. Now, come on, guys. If two dogs like this, if two dogs like this attack a person, why are we muzzling them and controlling them on a leash? Why aren't we just taking them out the back and shooting them? Like, because look what's happened now. Anyway, we'll see how this goes. Because remember Simon Watts? Oh, dear God, Simon Watts is doing it. Simon is very slow. He's very slow. Anyway, I think Simon is the one who's looking at the Dog Control Act and may, in fact, at some stage, one point in the future, get to dealing with the dogs. Until then, we'll just keep on telling you about all these cases until we can force them to, I don't know, make it the rule that we shoot the dogs. 16 away from 7. TradeDepot.co.nz.
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0: Lots of texts saying yes to the dog situation, but then Al took it too far and said shoot the cats as well. Al, by the way, have you seen that the people down south are shooting the feral cats again at that competition to raise money for the school? The guy who runs that competition is cracking me up. Every time somebody gets him on for an interview or talks about it, he just baits people. He's like, oh, you don't understand. You're a bunch of townies. I love it. Go you. I think his name is Ben. I'm not sure. Could be Matt. Could be Bruce. Could be Brian. Be any one of those names. Anyway, go Matt, Ben, Bruce, Brian. You are doing an excellent job. It is hilarious to watch this happen. And you're going to shoot the cats anyway. 12 away from 7. Gavin Gray, UK correspondence with us. Hello, Gavin.
12: Hi there.
0: Oh, Nigel Farage. So is this just a distraction technique from him, is it?
12: That's what he is being accused of. It was meant, I think, as a sort of sack me or back me kind of invitation. So Nigel Farage, currently under investigation over

0: understandable, they had to prove the information was obtained unlawfully. So the Daily Mail, Mail on Sunday, as you can imagine, cock-a-hoop with that. Yep. This Daily Mail headline this morning, there was nothing less than a conspiracy to destroy the Daily Mail. And the Sun says, huge victory for free press as Prince Harry yep. suffers crushing High Court defeat. It will be, we think, in the tens of millions.
1: Yeah, they will
0: dollars.
1: Not let it go. Gavin, thanks very much. Gavin Gray, UK correspondent.
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3: Make the news your own with the new NZ Herald app. Now starting off along Brougham, it's starting to ease both ways. Selwyn through to Waltham, moderate to heavy in patches along Riccarton between Yaldhurst and Mandeville Street. Easing along Papanui, northbound Rugby through to Innes, moderate to heavy in patches along Main North Road between Herewood and QE2 Drive. Main South Road, you've got some roadworks by Pound and Marshes, that's causing moderate delays. Download the new NZ Herald app today and tap into the news that matters to you.
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7: It's 7 o'clock. Good evening, I'm Joe Gilfillan. North Canterbury and Marlborough remain under a heavy rain watch. An orange heavy rain warning is now in force for Wairarapa, Manawatu and Taihape. State Highway 1 has reopened north of Kaikoura, but the route south could remain closed for days because of road damage. The Kaikoura District Council is urging evacuated residents not to return until they're told it's safe. Mayor Craig Mackell is asking the community to stay patient.
8: And I want to reassure residents that every decision is being guided by expert advice and the safety of our communities, visitors and response personnel.
7: Part of State Highway 6 near Nelson is closing temporarily from about now for the removal of a truck from the scene of a crash between Central Road and Hori Bay Road in Hira just before 5 this afternoon. Police say detours are being put in place. A person died once they left Palmerston North ED on Saturday, and now Health New Zealand wants to put wait time rumours to rest. Regional Group Director Kath Fraser-Chappell says the ED was fully staffed that day with an average wait of 2 hours. Records show the patient arrived by ambulance about midday, was triaged and then called for assessment within 90 minutes, but they weren't in the waiting room. They also weren't in the waiting room when they were recalled 45 minutes later. The US-Iran ceasefire has gone off the rails, each side accusing the other of backtracking. The US says it's bombed more than 80 Iranian targets in response to Iran hitting 3 commercial ships in the Strait of Hormuz. Iran says the US had breached the deal by opening new routes through the waterway. The BBC's Peter Bowes says sirens are now sounding in Bahrain and Kuwait as Iran retaliates.
9: The key question now is, will this be confined to the last few hours, maybe a few hours in the future, or is this the beginning of something new?
7: Millions of Cubans remain without electricity amid a six-month-long U.S. fuel blockade. Scattered protests have now broken out across Havana, with residents banging pots, honking horns and shouting, "Turn on the lights!" Cuba experienced its third nationwide outage this year on Monday. Authorities say most of the country was back on the island's grid by late yesterday, but many remain without electricity because the island does not have enough fuel. Ukraine is pushing NATO for air defense systems after intense against Russian strikes. Leaders, including US President Donald Trump and our Defense Minister Chris Pank, are meeting for the annual summit in Turkey. It comes as Russian missiles rained down on the Ukrainian capital twice in less than a week, crashing into blocks of flats and killing more than 50 people. Feature Story News Europe correspondent Will Denislow says Ukrainian leader Volodymyr Zelensky told allies they urgently need air defense systems.
4: He urged Europe

0: 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Lines are open. And at 24 past 7, go.
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0: Sports Talk on the News Talk at ZB. Lines are open, they're free, they're ready to roll. Looking forward to talking to you. 0800 80 1080. Make it count and give us a ring. The question's very simple. Do you like what you've seen so far? This brave new world of NZR, of All Black rugby, of New Zealand rugby, full stop. There have been widespread changes everywhere you care to look. They've probably even changed the cobwebs and the changing sheds. They've changed everything. Could be an absolute train wreck, but from you looking in your lounge chair, watching the TV, and reading the papers and listening to News Talk ZB, do you like what you've seen? Do you like what you've heard? Do you have a quiet confidence around the direction the NZR are taking, or more is the point around the trajectory that the All Blacks are taking right now? Give us a call. Love to discuss it with you. Good evening to you, Bob.
13: Yeah, g'day there, Darcy. Yeah, look, I missed the interview with Conrad, but I can imagine how it went and how good it has been. I'm full of the optimism that Dave Rennie has brought, and I see the changes. We are going back to some very good people. And hey, Tangata, it is all about the people. And the quality of the people he's brought in, the attitudes they will bring in, to me, is game-changing. And the game does need changing. Both my boys are keen rugby players. They have been. They now play soccer. All of my grandkids play soccer. I don't like that. I would much And I'm now seeing the game changing sufficiently to hope that it will bring them back. So,
0: In what direction, though, Bob, that's changed? Because it's been very abrupt. This change has only happened in a very short amount of time after the axing of Robertson. Everything else has tumbled after that. Is there a

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11: Sports Talk on News Talk ZB. I'm Darcy Watergrove. I get to talk. You get to talk as well. Looking forward to your calls. 0800 80 10 80. Do you like what you see on the field and off the field from NZR in this Aldous Huxley regime? That he wrote Brave New World. I'm not even going to go into it, but that's what I often refer to it as. Let's move to our caller now. Nu, hi, how are you?
12: Hey, man, I'm good, thank you.
11: Nice.
12: Good, thank you, yourself?
11: Yeah, no, happy as a clam at high tide.
12: Yes, that's the one. I was just calling up about the rugby topic.
11: Yeah, yeah, so what do you reckon? Do you like what you've seen so far?
12: I think the sports, it's slowly dying. I think rugby's dying in New Zealand. Slowly. Just comparing it to how it used to be, grassroots and the All Blacks level as well. I think the fan base isn't as strong as it used to be.
11: I think that's a fair comment, Nu, but I think what we've got is there's so many more sports available to us to watch and participate in. It was always going to be eroded, wasn't it, rugby, from its position of strength?
12: Yes, yes. Especially comparing it to the South African side, and you see the culture there, which they have at their high school levels, which is probably more crowd than we get for our Super Rugby games here.
11: Probably, but as far as New Zealand rugby, they're obviously trying to rekindle that excitement. Is what they're doing now good enough with all the changes they've made from what you've seen?
12: I think now they need to advertise a bit different. I think the advertisement teams for All Black Super Rugby teams, I think they need to push a bit more and be happy having the star players like we used to, like Dan Carter, Richie McCaw, and so on. You know, like those staple names. Those names just aren't as strong anymore in households, I feel.
11: Would they need to be promoted? What, you think just physically promoted, or the games better promoted? What do you mean by more of them?
12: Well, the skills there, the players are there. I think

0: I find it very strange that without contacting Dave Rennie, they just go and sign Tony Brown in 2028. That's a bit strange, don't you think?
1: Yeah, we talked about that before I went away to get my leg cut to pieces, and it was particularly odd. I still can't quite make head nor tail of that, but I think maybe more in the cases we've got to get him so he doesn't stay with South Africa. It was it was a running dummy. That's what it was. It was a foiling move.
0: Yes, yes, yeah. Oh, well, I mean, after what I was watching the box on Sunday morning, you've got to have Jordan at fullback against South Africa. If McKenzie's at fullback against those African, big African farmers, they'll have to dig him out of the ground. It'll be about 10 feet under it.
1: They'll probably have to dig him out of the butt crack of one of the players. He's so little. Did I say? Okay. Yes, I did. Chris, thanks very much. Always appreciate your call. Yeah, I really hope they don't persist with McKenzie playing at fullback. Get him off the bench. That's where he's effective. Otherwise, he just isn't. I'll go to my grave saying that. No apologies. I'm sorry. You're just not good enough to be a run-on all-black at fullback. That's it. I'll stick with that. Coming up next, we're talking rugby league, state of origin, made against state, etc., etc. Up tonight, series is locked at one apiece. Huge decider in Queensland. Jake Duke from Fox League in Australia joins us next to preview this massive encounter. This is News Talk ZB. It's 7:45.
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1: Origins are locked at one apiece. Decider up tonight gets underway at Suncorp just after 10 o'clock. Queensland look to continue on their strong showing in the second game, try and take the series. New South Wales hoping to put it all behind them and send the Queensland crowd home all to Preston half. Cut Jake Duke, commentator for Fox League in Australia, joins us now to preview that match. Good evening, Jake. How are you?
11: I'm very well. Origin day, very nervous as a New South Wales supporter. I've got that glimmer of hope that every Origin day brings. So we'll see how it plays out tonight.
1: Yeah, glimmer of hope. I think that's the essence with all Origin games because you just don't know. Hence is the nature, especially over the last couple of years, of the swings and roundabouts of this outrageous competition.
11: Yeah,

0: I think for New South Wales, the big trump card is how they play Blake Brayley off the bench and whether Cam Murray starts. I think most people think and hope that Cam Murray will start in the lock position and probably push Isaiah Yeo through to the front row. But Laurie, despite calls for that to happen over the first two games, has resisted that temptation. So I think that they're the two big factors, whether Cameron Murray gets significant game time or starts, and also how Blake Brayley is used off the bench. Obviously, Rich Robson played all 80 minutes in game two, and it just probably didn't provide that spark when they needed it to find points. So that for New South Wales is most important. For Queensland, I think Max Plath has been a guy that's been injected really well by Billy Slater off the bench and how he influences. The other big inclusion is Jeremiah Nene, who hasn't played all series. He's on the bench after a barnstorming return for the Cowboys over the past couple of weeks, helped him win that game over Penrith a fortnight ago. And he's had shoulder injuries all year, but we know what he can do under the high ball. He's a try-scoring back rower. How they get him on and get him into the game is another big influence.
1: Hey, Jake, thanks so much for joining us on News Talk ZB. A real pleasure. You enjoy Origin like you won't.
0: Well, hopefully. It could be a very good or very bad night. Go the Blues.
1: Darcy. Hey, at least he's honest, right? You try and sit on the fence vaguely when you're a sport broadcaster, but, well, I won't say I do because I don't. I'm a fan at the end of the day. I love it. But Jake plainly looking forward to New South Wales getting it something done. Should be electric. We'd like to think so. Hopefully it'll keep me awake. Drifting in and out of consciousness, not throughout the program, the day in general. I'll blame the codeine and the paracetamol and the morphine. What else have they plugged in me recently? Tramadol. anything else? I don't know. Coffee. More coffee. Thanks very much for listening to the program. Thanks for contributing. If you either called through or you texted, love the fact you're involved in this. Corbin Boyd, rockstar, thanks so much, Grasshopper, for producing the program. And coming up next, Marcus Lush, who I had the great pleasure of listening to on the way home last night. What was the name of the trucker again, Dan? Nigel the trucker. Oh, mate, soul to the earth, I tell you. Love that question from Marcus. Gee, have you broken your turnaround? Oh, no. I've had a 12-hour turnaround. I wouldn't be doing that. Honest soul of the earth talkback radio. Marcus Lush up next with Marcus Lush Nights. I'm Darcy Waldegrave, wishing you farewell. I'll catch you again tomorrow here at the one and only News Talk ZB.
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6: 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How bullish on a hike are you?
7: We're reasonably confident that rates will go up. I mean, the more important question here, I think everyone needs to get their heads around, is that even the most dovish forecaster still thinks that rates are going to go up across the rest of this year. And that's what people have got to get their heads around. Three rate increases are already priced into the market. So when you're thinking about your mortgage rates and your cost of borrowing generally, unless you're on a floating rate, you're not likely to see a substantial move in those rates, given that it's already priced in.
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8: Oh, by the way, someone's asked me why I didn't ask the guy if it was a real guy, pretend to be AI. I did ask him that. Carl, it's Marcus. Good evening and welcome.
9: Hey, good evening, Marcus. Well, what scares me is AI Jack. When he run you, he would have known your name, your wife's name, where you lived, what you do for a job, your children's name, how much you paid for your house, etc., etc. So it wasn't cold calling. They had the info.
8: Yeah.
9: AI Jack had the info. Knows everything about you.
8: Yeah.
9: It's scary, mate.
8: That's why I think there should be legislation that you've got to identify. If you are pretending to be a human.
9: Yes.
8: You know, you can't just call someone and pretend you're a person. And this is for a real estate company trying to sell apartments.
9: No, it's just bizarre. This thing is just going to get worse and worse and worse.
8: It's going to be pretty sleazy.
9: All your details, Marcus. He would have known everything about you when he rang you.
8: It's going to be pretty sleazy how this election is with robots calling people.
9: It's frightening. I don't like it.
8: Not much I can do. DB, it's Marcus. Good evening.
10: I'm going to ruin a perfect good friendship with you by taking you to task on your first caller. What the guy was trying to tell you was, if there's a power fault and they isolate the lines downstream of the isolation are now going to be powered by people plugging in their...
8: But that would surely have to be illegal if there was a danger there. They couldn't do that.
10: The government are looking at bringing in some sort of legislation to let you do that, legislation to do that. And I've seen this happen where people plug in their standby generators into their house.
8: Oh, what do they call that when they put them backwards? There's a term for that. What's
10: it called?
8: Yeah, where you put positive into positive or something. Someone will text me about that.
10: And if you don't trip your own main breaker, you're now powering the network backwards. So there's a guy up a pole who's tripped his breakers,

0: I'll play it, but it's probably got Vanessa's, it's probably got some personal information stuff in it. But yeah, if I could edit it up, I could well do that. But yeah, it was a very, very convincing person. Like, unbelievably convincing. 25 to 9, Heathel 12, State of Origin 10. I'll keep you updated with that. We're going off here for a minute at 11 o'clock. That'll be exciting. I'll keep you posted. Shouldn't get, it'll probably happen when Joe's doing the news, won't it, Dan? Anyway, I'll let you know.
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0: Heathel 12, the number is 0800 80 1080, 23 away from 9. If you've got updates with the flooding, let me know if there's anything that's potentially... I see it became a big story, that situation with the flooding of the camping ground, but the people were very slow to get onto that, which is weird, isn't it? I think not only we've got a crisis of weather, we've got a crisis of communication. But that might be a discussion and a story for another day. Josh, it's Marcus. Good evening.
7: Yeah, g'day, Marcus. How you doing? All right?
0: Yeah, nice to hear from you, Josh.
7: Yeah, cool, cool. Hey, you and I actually talked about this kind of thing about, I don't know, 6 months, a year ago. And I was saying, yeah, you could actually use the archives that you've got there at the studio to create a Marcus, which would be...
0: I've done this show 10 years. There's probably 40 times 10. There's probably 1,500, 2,000, 40 times 5, 2. There's probably about 8,000 calls a year. All the callers' audio could be generated to individual voices that could actually pretend to call radio.
7: Yes, yeah, well, that's that one too. Yeah, because I was going to say, because unless you actually do something legally to protect yourself, couldn't somebody gain access, as an example, to somebody's likeness, and then have you on? Like, they could have you ring your landlord or whatever, let's say you're renting a property, and say, well, I'm moving out now. And it wasn't you, right? It was some malevolent character using your likeness in order to facilitate a conversation.
0: Yeah, it'd be very easy to do that. I'm sure they've already done that.
7: Yeah, yeah, they have. But, well, I mean, what is our main concern? I mean, we knew customer service jobs were going to get lost. We knew
0: I think the concern is that someone calls and pretends to be chatty but doesn't identify as being a robot, because it's different when someone calls and they're cold calling, because you don't want to be rude to them. You want to be nice to them. You want to treat them because you think, oh, well, they're but the grace of God go, I haven't got

Marcus, if someone impersonates a family member via AI and asks for money, that's when you need a safe word or phrase that you have predetermined as a double check, a bit like a password. I have one with my sons as I was just about scamming. Yes, that's what I've said. You do need a safe word. But also, too, if someone calls up and says, look, there's been a terrible accident, you know, your son's been

0: I don't know. I just can't think of something to say. Most of us are not going to say, what's the safe word? Because we would be in shock and would be upset. And we also wouldn't want to make out to that person that we don't think they're for real at their time of grief. So it's a really complicated scenario. 15 to 9.
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0: 13 away from 9. Don, this is Marcus. Good evening.
7: G'day, Marcus. It's certainly coming, this AI stuff. It could make talkback radio interesting in the middle of the night. It could make talkback radio quite interesting in the middle of the night, or in fact at any time of day as well. I mean, imagine you're sitting in the studio and you're lacking a call. You just press the button and the AI imitates a caller.
0: Absolutely.
7: That you can have a conversation with.
0: And I've discussed that with my boss, because I've said about, are we going to be the discussion being replaced by AI? But I think it's more likely that it'll be the calls that'll be replaced.
7: Yeah, you're not going to be replaced by AI, Marcus. Absolutely not, because it's that real, genuine human.
0: Oh, AI will have it.
7: Could do. I was having an interesting conversation with a colleague actually in Florida who is already building this stuff for hotels and motels. You know all those questions like, where's the electric jug? How do I find my iron? Where should I go for dinner tonight? He's already building platforms to just help customers, guests, with all of those sorts of idiot questions.
0: And what I like about that is people are going to know that quite soon that they are just talking to an AI, because you've rung for information. But why I think the situation for me was different, because that person rang me and impersonated a human being, and that's why I thought it was and had a conversation with me. So I think it was a lot more sinister.
7: Fair enough. And it's going to get harder to tell as well. I mean, just the pauses that you keep putting into, the pauses, the normal human responses in the way we speak. At present, we're expecting that AI and robots will respond directly with, with a very clear voice and what have you. But once they start to impersonate our inflections and our stutters and all of that sort of stuff, that's when it's going to get really interesting. You're certainly not going to be able to tell the difference, I don't think.
0: You can't tell. It's already there, Don. I'm convinced. We're there. You can't tell.
7: Yeah. I think you might be right. I think
0: so there should
7: I
0: be
7: mean,

0: do you know you're not?
1: There should be legislate. How do you know I'm not a robot?
0: How do you know I'm not a robot? Goes both ways, doesn't it?
1: How do I know you're not a robot?
0: You just don't. You just, that, and that's where we're going with that. As far as the legislation question is concerned, it's going to be really difficult to legislate around this. It's going to be difficult to enforce it. I mean, I think legislating around it is a bit like the debate currently we've got on social media and banning it for under 16s. Impossible to enforce, but knowing that that's what the law is, at least parents can tell their children, look, that's illegal.
1: That's half the battle, to be able to tell your kids that, yeah, it's for over 16s. So, yeah, that's a really good point you make, Don. I'm just getting back hooked on how I know that you are not a robot. I'm just trying to think what a question I could ask you. I mean, obviously you've been listening to the show.
0: That's not going to work for you.
1: Because AI is normally based on text and information, isn't it? Not audio, but that's, yeah, I don't know what I could ask.
0: Well, there's literally nothing, Marcus, because if I was going to set up an intelligent AI, then I wouldn't just base it on tonight's show. I'd base it on a series of recordings. I mean, there'd be platforms 2 weeks' worth of previous recordings, so it's very easy to just grab a series of recordings and grab the nuance of the show, your characteristics, profile you, all those sorts of things. But at present, it's still a bit expensive. And this is why I don't see it being too much of a problem right now, because the AI tokens themselves that would be needed to power that are still quite costly. But moving forward, that cost is going to come down.
1: Where are you calling from, Don?
0: Thing.
1: Well,
0: no question of that.
1: Where are you calling from?
0: Christchurch.
1: What do you find frustrating about living in that city?
0: What do I find frustrating about living in the city? Oh, the
1: in
0: city
1: Christchurch.
0: Council, Marcus.
1: Okay.
0: But you, see, but
1: I don't know.
0: You are zeroing
1: that. I don't know if AI would have been able to answer that. If I ask you where you are and what's frustrating about that place where you live. No, maybe they are. Yeah, okay. I think you're not a robot, Don, but flip. 8 to 9.
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1: It's not been rightly reported because the media is currently focused on how much the Ardern Clark House is going at auction, but President Donald Trump has said the ceasefire with

0: Tirana's over. He says dealing with Tirana's a waste of time. Air raid sirens bled and Bahrain and Kuwait is around. Says it's targeted 85 military installations over attacks on the Hormozgan province in the port city of Mashhad. So she's over. That's what Trump said. We hit them hard. I told them every time you hit, we hit. And of course, they're dirty players. So they go after everyone, including probably me. We don't like them. I don't like them. They're evil people. And it's the denuclearization of Iran. And we're not going to denuke it. I'm not happy with NATO because of the fact they didn't want to help us with the number one state-sponsored terror. That's Iran. So, yeah, the ceasefire is over. You want to go buy some fuel. I'm just looking at Brent Crude Live. Yeah, it's gone up from... It's gone up from 71 to 78 cents, so it's gone up 10% in the last hour. It's only way is up. So that's happened. So that was what he said. He talks it big at NATO. Someone said only an idiot can't tell robot from a human. Well, you're not right. Just so you know. But I don't know how I can test you with that. Get in touch if you want to talk. 0880. We're talking about AI. If you're receiving AI cold calls that aren't declaring their AI, and just how serious that is. It's incredibly effective. It's impossible to tell. You have a conversation with these people before you realize it's a robot. It's potentially a very, very big story. I just wonder if anyone else has experienced it. And this was from a real estate company trying to buy and sell apartments. So I guess they're doing it tough. And it's what they're cold calling people doing. So, yep, and the ceasefire is over. If you want to talk, that's the plan for the next hour, 0800 80 1080. If you want to text, it's 9292. Catch you after the break. Looking forward to what you have to say. State of Origin starts at 10, so I'll keep you updated with that.
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6: 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Right here on your home of sport. This

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Click all the ones with taxi, click all the ones with buses, click all the... Jeepers, I struggle with that these days. Just get some of the texts. Thank you for the heads up on petrol. Just filled up 263 a litre in Onehunga. Cheers, Drew.

0: your mental state. I mean, what you've been conformed to in life that you've learnt is neutrality. You speak for what you know. But when something else comes in, totally opposite, is it for your good? I mean, really, what was the word you used? Uncombobulable or something.
1: Oh, discombobulating.
0: Yeah. So where does it leave you with that mindset?
1: Yeah, I don't know. Okay, thanks, Ray. You're a bit hard for me to understand tonight. Marcus, I needed with an appointment with a podiatrist in Central Otago. I won't say where, but when I phoned, AI answered. Long story short, I struggled and ended up hanging up. Then the owner phoned me hours later and was almost like with an attitude, just talk to it like you're talking to a human. No thanks. Marcus, was this on your cell phone or your landline? It was a cell phone. It was on Vanessa's cell phone. It was a real estate company, but it was weird as heck. And yeah, and you know, we're not people just kept caught under a rock. But yeah, if you want to comment, back at you. 21 past 9.
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1: Texter said, Marcus, I bet you're not the only one that this has happened to. It's just that none of your listeners realised they were talking to AI. Yeah, I believe that's exactly what's happened. This is not when you talk to someone and say, please explain in a few words who you want to talk to or why when you ring the power bill. This is someone calling unsolicited who you are having a conversation with. It's a very, very convincing thing. A chatty convert. This is someone that passes the test. Impossible to work out they're not a human. Jamie Marcus, welcome.
9: Hey, Marcus, how's your night going?
1: Good, thank you, Jamie.
9: I reckon I had a phone call, but it was AI, but it was just like push 1, 2, and 3. And then so I did all that. And then someone rang me back. But I'm ringing to say I'm pro AI. I love it. I use ChatGPT, talk to it throughout the day. I've got an agent set up through ChatGPT every Monday morning. It scans all the local council pages and stuff to see what tenders are up, because I want to start a vegetation management business, and then it lets me know what new tenders have come up, and it rates them from 1 to 5. On which ones I should apply for when I first start my business and which ones would be down the track.
1: This is like...

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6: 23 to 10, Marcus, till 12. By the way, Trump, the memorandum of understanding with the Iranians from Trump is over. Brent crude's up. It's up heavily. It's up through the roof. I'll keep an eye on that throughout the course of the evening. I'll keep you updated with State of Origin when that happens tonight. But we are talking about AI presenting as real people and not telling you. And you will have been rung and you won't know. I can guarantee it. And there's no way that you will know. Peter, it's Marcus. Good evening.
7: There you go, Marcus. I support you 100%. What you're saying is that that something, or whatever, how you've gone through, they should say, I'm a robot, so you know that you're dealing with it. If they don't, they should be prosecuted or bring some law on. They can be. It's going to get worse before it gets better. I mean, a lot of people are going to get scammed through this, eh?
6: A lot of people, I think people already be scammed because you can use AI to pretend you're anyone and say, I've been an accident, mum, can you wire me $10,000 to get out of hospital?
7: Oh, yeah, and it's say something, there has to be a law, pretty much, there's got to be a law brought in somehow. If someone gets caught, but how are you going to catch someone too? You know, there's so many, it's going to be damn hard to even prosecute someone. How can you prove it was somebody, you know, or who was behind it? So it's going to be a real... I reckon the lawyer's going to have a feast out of this.
6: I think with the scamming thing, they always seem to hide behind international countries and things, don't they?
7: I've got to go to the library quite often there. At least in the library, you're quite secure, because they will say, am I a robot? And you've got a chance of ticking that?
6: Yeah.
7: So at least you're a little bit secure in those environments. But like you, what you've gone through today, man, it's just open slaughter really for them, isn't it?
6: Well, yeah, and they should just say, hey, this is a... it'd be quite straightforward to say, hey, look, we're ringing you about this. If you want to speak to an operator, a real person, if you're interested in buying this apartment, let us know. Just so you know, I am just an AI-generated person. If they explain that, that would be okay because you'd know what you're dealing with. But this person dealing with all your emotions and everything and trying to take... Yeah, it felt wrong to me.
7: Yeah, something's got to be done there, Marcus. So let's hope that something does get done, otherwise it'd be... Say there's going to be so many people going to get going to end up losing money through this. They're going to get seconded in by these con artists, I should say.
6: Yeah, and to be fair, this one wasn't a con artist. This was a real estate company. But I thought the practice was, to me, was seemed underhand. Certainly, I was once we realised, we couldn't believe it that they'd do that. And if that is our reaction, it seemed to be a fairly normal one. I can't imagine anyone else would behave differently. I mean, the pace of change seems.

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4: Someone said Trump and his mates must have taken a short position in the share markets again, the most corrupt leader ever. Hi, Tui, this is Marcus. Good evening.
5: Oh, good evening, Marcus. I know you're talking about AI, and this isn't exactly AI, but something came across. When you have a prepay phone, and mine is on prepay because I don't have enough, I don't earn enough now to pay on a monthly account. But and there are a lot of people that have prepay phones.
4: Yep.
5: If you're like me and you text 9292, which I do reasonably often, for to respond in the night to ZB, I discovered on my phone that I have a prepaid balance, so when it rolls over to the next month, if you haven't got enough sitting in your account, sitting in your prepaid balance, your account won't roll over and your phone will go on to emergency only. So I make sure that I've got enough sitting in there for my phone to roll over to the following month. But when I check it just before it rolls over, and I noticed that it had dropped below the prepaid balance, and I thought, this is odd, because I've only just topped up. And so I checked the details, and 1NZ was taking $5 out of the prepay balance up to two times a day for no reason. And I thought, this is odd. So I phoned them, and then you end up being put onto some call centre somewhere and speak to people that you can't really understand very well. And when I tried to explain to her, she said, oh, but you must be using the premium text service. And I said, no, there's only one place that I text, and that's 9292.
4: Just hang on there, shall I just come back? So it's got this light break out of the way.
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1: We're talking with Tui about her prepay phone account with One. Every time she texted, she was being charged $5. And that was with just the 929 ZBZB. That was just to text ZB, right?
2: Yeah, well, you know, it only costs 20 cents.
1: Yes, that's right. That's right, yeah.
2: So you know, that's why I quite often do it, because it's quite cheap to do.
1: Yeah.
2: But I wanted to point out that if they're charging me $5 for using a premium text service when I'm not, and then I complained about it and I said, well, I don't want to speak to you anymore because you're not making any sense to me. I want to speak to your supervisor. So anyway, he phoned me back and he said he would refund me some of that money. And then he sent me a very unusual text from a private phone number saying, if you have any more problems, Tui, just text me back. And I thought, this is odd.
1: Yeah.
2: So I did put a call into that, and I have registered with the 105 non-urgent police to just, I'm more worried that this could be happening to loads of retired people like me, and they don't even know that it's happening. So, because I wouldn't have known if I hadn't checked back.
1: Did you get a refund?
2: He refunded me $15, and then he said, you have to send a text to 8995 and say stop, and that will stop all of your premium texts. So I did that, and as soon as I'd done that, they charged me another $5. So it was
1: how frustrating.
2: I might not be. It's only $5, and I can afford that.
1: But for a 20-cent text, that's extortion.
2: Exactly. So it's going to stop me. And if it doesn't stop, it'll stop me texting 9292, which
1: I'll look into it some more, Tui. Thank you.
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12: It's 10 o'clock. Good evening. I'm Joe Gilfillan. Authorities are working to reopen roads and get evacuated people back home in Kaikoura as the worst of the rain moves north. NZTA says State Highway 1 has reopened north of Kaikoura to Ward, but a damaged section southwards will likely be closed for a few more days. Wairarapa, Manawatu and Taihape are under an orange heavy rain warning. Kaikoura remains in a state of emergency. The Kaikoura District Council is urging evacuated residents not to return until they're told it's safe. Emergency Minister Mark Mitchell says the evacuation response is outstanding.
13: I want to acknowledge the local iwi and marae. They've yesterday had 170 people, a significant amount of people, and

State of Origins just kicked off. Two people, by the way. I'll keep you updated with that. So that's literally been going for 6 seconds. So that's the situation there. 8 past 10, we are talking AI. And, I had my first cold call from AI today from someone pretending not to be AI. Very convincing. Although once spotted, they admitted it was AI, but I thought, wow, this is the beginning. And this was from a real estate company within New Zealand, which is a legitimate business. I mean, admittedly, it's about cold calling and sales and persuasion, but they're a legitimate business. But if the kit and technology is so good now, I think within a very short time, it will go to conversations from people pretending to, from computers pretending to be people from political parties. And that's really sketchy. So you can ring up and say, oh, hi, it's John from National here, just making sure you're going to vote. Is there any, are there any policies I can talk with you about? And this would just save a huge amount of money if people don't need to go door knocking. And not only that, I believe the technology is there where they could actually, not only is it Nigel from National ringing you, it could be Judith Collins. They could have someone's voice be that good that you would think you were talking to her. And with high stakes in a tight election, that really concerns me. I'm also really aware that it's so convincing that they could be so good with scams to ring you up and say, look, you know, and they could pretend to be your son and say, look, I've been hurt in an accident. I need $1,000 wired towards me. And you'd do it before you even thought about it. Because the call I got today, well, we got this, two of us sitting in the car taking it. Most of you would have not realized it was AI. And that's because it was deliberate to pretend that it was an AI. Fair call to Jack. Once I asked him if he was AI, or Vanessa asked him, he confessed to it. But could not see the error of his ways or thought what he was doing was sketchy. Also, what was interesting, it rang from a Kaitaia number. Because normally if it comes up on your cell phone as an Auckland number or a Christ, you know, you think, oh, well, that's just going to be some unnecessary thing. But when it's from a small town, you know, and you've got friends in the small town, you're slightly more... Oh,

0: Ryan, you've got to pay for that program.
1: Yes.
0: It's not a free program.
1: But I know that the person I was reading about, she was into medieval romance, and she was married, in inverted commas, to like a Game of Thrones type guy from the from the medieval ages, and she would talk to him every day for hours. And the more she knew, the more deeper the relationship got. And they were like, it was all just via phone, I think, or via computer, but it was the real deal.
0: Yeah, it is. Yeah, and that is going on. It is definitely going on.
1: Jeepers. Okay. Lovely to talk to you, Mark. Thank you. 21 past 10, no score in the State of Origin. We're talking AI and scams. Yeah. Surely it's very easy for AI to mimic voices that it can sample. Yes, incredibly. Mark, I had 6 calls the last few days, all said suspected spam, then a New Zealand number. I ignored it, but my son said to answer, which I did. It was Ray White Real Estate. They also called me by my Christian name. I told them I wasn't interested. I now have blocked them. Did you ask them if they're AI? Yeah. Marcus, I'm in favour of anything that means I don't have to talk to the real Judith Collins, whatever the risk regards are. And there was just an example I grabbed out of the hat. I don't answer calls if I don't recognise the number. They can leave a text. Well, that's right. That's why I was surprised, because the number came up from Kaitaia. And we've got a very good friend that's just moved to Kaitaia. I said, it'll be her. Answer, it'll be her. And yeah, we're that excited. Oh, g'day. And it was Jack. Jack the robot. What I might do is I might send the call to Dan over the next, so he can edit it up for, so I can play it too. It's just got some stuff that probably I shouldn't be playing on air. Nothing well, yeah. Yeah. 16 past 10.
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1: New South Wales up 6-0. Cleary scored all the points. Louise, it's Marcus. Good evening.
12: Oh, hi, Marcus.

0: and it's not real. It's AI and it's a scam. And just lucky I, when I went to, they said, on the next page, press this and go to the next page and fill out all your details. And I pressed the button, but luckily they've taken it down. And now it's, I can't remember the name of the doctor, but it's another well-known doctor. And they're doing it again. So just be warned.
1: Out of interest, Louise, because
0: yeah.
1: we know that weight loss is in a golden age.
0: Mm-hmm.
1: What's the product?
0: Well, you have to sit for about 20 minutes to find out. It's some sort of supplement it's supposed
1: okay.
0: to be.
1: And it is it a supplement that doesn't exist?
0: I think so, yeah.
1: Okay.
0: I'm highly suspicious, but I got sucked in. It's just lucky that I didn't, you know, they'd taken it down. And I keep getting this phone call from somebody called Wellington something or other limited. And it's AI. And I you'd tell it's AI that it's not very good. You're not a real person.
1: Because
0: go away.
1: The thing that I found amazing today was just how very good this AI conversation was.
0: It's scary. After seeing that one with the doctors on it, you just wouldn't know. You'd think it was him.
1: Well, used to cold call phone callers being real people, so you just assume it's a real, you know. And yes. Nice to talk, Louise. Thanks so much for that. Very highly frenetic. This is interesting. Did you hear Mike Hosking interview netball coach Nolene after she, after she said she'd prepared for the interview by using AI to find out what he might ask? And he actually did ask the questions. It said he would. So there we go. That's interesting. I hadn't thought it's clever to do that. Ask the questions you'll be asked. So, someone said, hi, Marcus, how did you know the phone call was from Kaitaia specifically as opposed to any other 09 number? Well, it just came up as from Kaitaia. I can get the screenshots for you as they come up that way. Anyway, be in touch if you want to talk. Marcus till 12, 0800 80 1080 and 9292 to text if you want to come through. It was on Vanessa's phone, not mine. I haven't got the screenshot there of it. 6-0 Queensland behind. Sorry, 6-0 to New South Wales. That would be the easy way to say it. All the action has been New South Wales' way. They've crossed the line 3 or 4 times, but once they dropped it and every time they've dropped it, apart from that one time that Cleary just got to the line. I thought it was going to be disallowed, but no. It was a fair try, so... That has just started, 6-0 to New South Wales, playing, of course, in Queensland. Get in touch if you want to talk on air, 0800 80 1080. If you want to text, the number is 9292. And here until 12 o'clock tonight. Graham's along at midnight. Keep your company till then. 10:30, Joe. Headlines, please.
2: Thanks, Marcus. A major route into Kaikoura has reopened, but recovery's only just beginning. State Highway 1's now open north of Kaikoura, with NZTA urging motorists to be wary of debris. A World Meteorological Organization report shows average sea surface temperatures in the southwest Pacific Ocean, with the second highest on record last year, behind 2024. Climate scientist Professor James Renwick says red rain warnings, such as we've had over the last few days, will become more common. ACT expects the prison population to grow under its policy of cracking down on burglars, but says it's unnecessary. The party wants a mandatory 3-year prison sentence for offenders convicted of burglary 3 times. Chris Hipkins says its solar subsidies for low to middle income households will be modelled off the warmer Kiwi Home scheme, which helps insulate low income households. More in News Talk ZB News at 11 or at nzherald.co.nz.
1: Thanks so much, Joe. 29 to 11 o'clock. Telling you there's going to be some sort of outage between 11 o'clock and 12 o'clock, so I'll keep you updated on that. I'll just be going off. You won't necessarily know when that happens. Very ill-tempered looking State of Origin game so far. There's been some high tackles and a bit of niggle, actually.

0: anything like that. I said, no, never heard of him. And this went on for a few more minutes, and I never gave them any details. He never asked me for any. And after another couple of minutes, he just hung up the phone. And I rang the bank. Oh, no, that's what I said. Oh, I think I should ring the bank and get my debit card cancelled. And he said, oh, I don't think you need to do that. And I said, oh, well, and that sort of told me then that he wasn't from my bank. And another thing I thought of back then was the lady asked me if I had these charges against my Visa card. Well, I don't have a Visa card.
1: Yeah.
0: And
2: It sounds to me like that's not AI. It sounds to me like that's your classic scam, particularly with people with a foreign accent working from... Because I don't think a scam that's trying to convince themselves with local would do AI with a foreign accent.
0: No. And it was, but
2: you didn't give them any of your important details, did you?
0: No, nothing. Not even my address, my debit number, my card number, my anything. Even the bank, name of the bank. And when I hung up, I looked at the number, and it was from Australia.
2: Yeah, now that sounds like that. I think that's a standard scam. This is free. This new AI experience is quite different, but I appreciate your call. Nathan Clare has gone over again 10-0. He's got all the points, 2 tries and 1 conversion. Kick to come, beautiful try. Critter, Stephen Crichton, he made it really. Yeah, they went coast to coast. So they went from the 40 metre line, but tremendous work. I'm just trying to. Yeah. It's replaying it, but replaying it from the back. 22 away from 11.
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2: 20 away from 11. Richard, it's Marcus. Good evening.
10: Good evening, Marcus. Just as a tangent, I haven't been listening all night, but I understand and heard on the news about the solar power thing.
2: Yes.
10: So during my travels, I've noticed different things, and California City, for example, they 23% of their electricity generation is by solar power. Now, their sunshine hours are slightly up on ours, so it's kind of fair enough that they invest maybe more in solar than we do, but we still have the sunshine hours to make it quite a viable proposition. So whereas California has 23%, of the power generated by solar, New Zealand has 2%. I'm actually fully behind

0: the score, that try was unconverted, the Hammers try. It's 18-4 with New South Wales just monstering them. But, yep, a bit of a fight back at this stage. 9 away from 11 o'clock. By the way, we're going to be out of power before too long. Well, not saying that. There's going to be a – we might be off air for a minute or two, but that's expected, people. Yeah, so it might freak you out.
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1: Yes.
2: Good. Then join me, Tamsin Parker.
1: And me, Liam Dan.
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0: Thanks, Ben. Thanks for coming through about that. Halftime in the Rugby League, 18-4. Boy, oh boy, Nathan Cleary's wrapped up like a mummy. And the Queensland captain having a long chat to the ref. I'm not quite sure what that's about. I've got no idea, but there's some sort of concern there. Anyway, get in touch if you want to. My name is Marcus. Welcome here till 12:08. And just to let you know that sometime between now and when I come back or after I've come back, we're going to be off air for a while. So I'll probably be playing some music, or it might even be during the news or a commercial break. But there is a planned internet outage. Don't you love it? Yeah, it's Cameron Munster that's jabber-jabbing to the ref. That's what's happening there. So the tale of the State of Origin is that New South Wales have come out like a fired-up team you would not believe and completely put Queensland into disarray. Now, there has been a fight back. The Hammer scored, just but not converted. So it's 3-1, and the 3 tries converted for New South Wales. So a remarkable performance. Anyway, good talk back too, by the way. So lock it in.
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7: It's 11 o'clock. Good evening, I'm Joe Gilfillan. A major route into Kaikoura has reopened, but recovery is only just beginning. State Highway 1 is now open north of Kaikoura, with NZTA urging motorists to be wary of debris. A heavy rain watch covers North Canterbury and Marlborough until tomorrow, and Wairarapa now has an orange heavy rain warning. Emergency Management Minister Mark Mitchell says a helicopter flew into Kaikoura today, carrying 11 personnel to support the response.
8: We did go up with the mayor to be able to actually try and get a real visual picture of the damage that has occurred. That wasn't as easy as what it normally is, because quite simply the weather, as you can see, is still clagged in.
7: A timely warning, severe flooding may become more common as ocean temperatures rise. A World Meteorological Organization report shows average sea surface temperatures in the Southwest Pacific Ocean were the second highest on record last year, behind 2024. This meant below average snowfall on the South Island mountains and above average rainfall in the north. Victoria University climate science professor James Renwick says red rain warnings will likely become more common.
9: A warmer atmosphere has more moisture in it, more water vapor. So when you have a storm, you tend to get more rainfall coming out of it.
7: The Reserve Bank governor says today's OCR hike was necessary.

0: Well, yeah, we're about future planning on the council, Sarah. Got no idea what that's about. So it was a sculpture of a reef knot. It might be done more than once. There might be two things they've removed from when he was there, it looks like. This is the second thing. It was a reef knot in the opening of the windows. Anyway, enough from me. By the way, we are going off air tonight. I don't know. I wish to tell you. Surely it would be hard to work out when we're going off air. But the internet will just go down. And then it's over for me. But I'll come back. But it won't be straight away. If you know what I'm saying. Will I come back? Yes.
1: 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Forever Tomorrow, Chinese Art Now. On now at Auckland Art Gallery. Don't miss it.
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0: Siwan Cobbo scored unconverted 18-8. To New South Wales. Gary, it's Marcus. Good evening and welcome.
11: Marcus, I want to talk about the removal of reference to that member of the royal family on account of his heinous crimes. I live in central Wellington, and not far from where I live, we have a stadium which is named after a man who killed thousands of people, and they've also got a statue of that man, and there's never been any discussion of removing his name or his statue.
0: Yeah.
11: That man, of course, being fed alcohol.
0: Yeah, I don't know the situation there, but I certainly think with the situation in Nelson is that the guy has been there and unveiled both the sculpture and the windows. I mean, that has happened. It's not about the naming right. He's done that. Therefore, that needs to stay there. I think, yeah. I just don't think you can erase history like that. I think you're on a slightly different angle for me there, Gary. But, yeah, that's what I think. But maybe the people of Nelson want that to happen. But to me, it's a bit of a sham. 25 past 11 if you want to talk. By the way, the quarterfinal that's free to air is Argentina versus Switzerland, 1 p.m. on Sunday. Live and free to air, eh, Dan? Sky Open, TV One, TVNZ. TV One, TVNZ Plus. And the Atlanta semi-final and the grand final. We are talking tonight about AI and my AI phone call, a cold call, which was fine until we realised it was AI and there was no declaration or nothing. It was extremely convincing and really sketchy. I'm not furious, I'm just kind of

0: But I don't know when it is, obviously. Oh, and by the way, the memorandum of understanding, the peace fire is over. Trump's at NATO. He's busy for a guy that's up all night eating ice creams and on Truth Social. Anyway, back at you, people.
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0: 11:30, and I hope it's good where you are, the people of New Zealand. Look, I haven't concentrated much on the flooding tonight, but we've become a bit of a slippy country. There's slips around Portobello at a place called, well, not as far as Portobello, but on the Otago Peninsula called The Cove. There's slips, I think, in Mosgiel. There's a massive chunk out of State Highway 1 south of Kaikoura. So sympathies to the truck drivers having that huge diversion out around the Lewis Pass. There'd be an extra 200 Ks, wouldn't it? Be extra 2 hours driving or 4 hours return. I think most of them are doing a return. And snow on that road tonight too. I've been up in Queenstown today. There was a fair bit of snow there. I think the one thing is good, it's good for the mountains, but man, there's a lot of building going on there. Jeepers creepers. I was speaking to someone, said it's all Australian money, Australian developers, they're all in there. Building, building, building. Jeepers. It looks unsustainable to me with the transport infrastructure and things like that. Goodness me. Anyhow, if you want to talk about any of these discussions or topics, I did watch a fairly interesting YouTube video today about hovercrafts. And I'm still not entirely sure why they stopped. I think the skirts were expensive to fix and they're very, very noisy and used a lot of fuel. But quicker than anything else we've ever had, which is pretty remarkable. End-to-end try for New South Wales. Goodness me. Kalen Pong just about got the guy tackled. Who is it? It's Best, I think. Redmond Best, I think, has run the whole length, gone coast to coast. I'll just see who the try scorer is, actually. Wow, he's quick. Does a daytime job, too. I've seen him on the footy show. I think he's a house painter, which I was always impressed by. But, gee, I didn't know he had wheels because he's a stocky-looking unit. So it was 18-8, and there was a kick to the New South Wales. Queensland had a kick to the corner for their wing to pick up, but Redmond Best has got it, and he's gone the whole way. He got run down by Ponga, but he failed to tackle him. Slipped off him.

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1: NATO summit taking place. 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
3: By the way, too, the penalty, Max Plath was offside from the kick. And by the way, the Hammers just spear tackled someone. So Nathan Cleary's got a penalty 37 metres off, 10 metres in from the sideline. There's is Mary Fowler. She's in the audience. Obviously, the Socceroo or the Waltzing Matilda. All class. Yeah, you got a time for me there, Dan? Yeah, let me know. And that's that over. I didn't go off, but I've enjoyed you people tonight. You give me hope and talk back again. I shall return tomorrow. Thursday feels like a Friday for a Thursday free-for-all. So that's it from me. And just because we've talked about AI all night, we'll go out with a song. It's been much requested, and I think you might enjoy this. And I'll go watch the end of the State of Origin. We didn't go off air. Have a good one. Good night. The West.

0: 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I want to be able to hear every word, and Resonate helps me do that.
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7: Mike Hosking, Heather Duplessis-Allen, Matt Heath, Tyler Adams. 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
8: In this update, some Oamaru residents are spending the night away from home following a slip into a house on Glen Street during the afternoon. Fire and Emergency says houses either side have been evacuated and a geotech engineer is due on site in the morning. There are no reports of injuries. Emily Ansell reports.
9: Fire and Emergency say another slip in Dunedin this afternoon caused eight homes to be evacuated in the Irvine Street area. They say two houses were potentially affected. The site has been handed to Dunedin City Council.
8: A person died once they left Palmerston North ED on Saturday, and now Health New Zealand wants to put wait time rumours to rest. Regional Group Director Kath Fraser-Chapel says the ED was fully staffed that day with an average wait of 2 hours. Records show the patient arrived by ambulance around midday, was triaged, and then called for assessment within 90 minutes, but they weren't in the waiting room. They also weren't there when recalled 45 minutes later. Donald Trump has renewed his Greenland takeover bid at the NATO summit in Turkey. When leaders strongly pushed back, the president threatened to withdraw all U.S. armed forces from Europe. Denmark says allies should accept Greenland's not for sale. Middle East correspondent Gordon Robison says the irony is the U.S. already has a large military presence in the Arctic territory. He says it also can open more bases anytime it wants.
10: Trump really seems obsessed with this, and I think 6 months ago we all thought that it had gone away, but clearly it has not.
8: Millions of Cubans remain without electricity amid a six-month-long U.S. fuel blockade. Scattered protests have now broken out across Havana, with residents banging pots, honking horns and shouting, "Turn on the lights!" Cuba experienced its third nationwide outage this year on Monday. Authorities say most of the country was back on the island's grid by

0: late Tuesday, but many remain without electricity because the island does not have enough fuel for generators. That's news. In sport, New Zealand cricket fancies luring the Black Caps' destructive T20 opening batters into the 50-over game on a more regular basis. White ball specialists Finn Allen, Tim Seifert, Adam Milne and Lockie Ferguson have been handed casual playing contracts for the upcoming season. Allen and Seifert are shoe-ins in the shortest format, but Larson says they're also options for next year's one-day International World Cup. Coach Dame Nolene Toto is excited by the hard-edge five players returning from Australia have brought to the Silver Ferns, saying they've grown as people and players. And now to Queensland for the State of Origin match between New South Wales and Queensland. Moments ago, with only minutes left on the clock, New South Wales ahead 26-12. That's sport. I'm Joe Gilfillan.
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0: long to figure out that if they get close, they'll get warm. All right, mate, you look after yourself. Take care, eh?
1: Yeah.
0: Thanks, yeah. Albie.
1: Thanks, bro.
0: Bye-bye. Albie, cool young man. Of course he's a cool young man. I got a couple of phone calls coming in, I can see. 0800 80 10 80. Wait right there, because I'll get to you in the ad break. It is 0800 80 10 80 9292. Starting off with, where would you like to go? What would you like to talk about tonight? I've got a couple of things. My wife's away. There's a couple of texts come in. Can you tell me the name of the song you played at the start? And it's Another Day Older by Eddie Dalton. And he's got a number of them. I'll play a few tonight. Really cool. I find it really neat music. It's really quite calming, if that's good. And, of course, yes, I did go down. We had a bit of a sojourn around Dean and Eden in the South Island. Yeah, I like it down there, up to Oamaru, a bit of a fishing around. It's just nice to get a break, that's the deal. But yeah, we've got a lovely, lovely country, and there's just places everywhere you could go that are super cool. What I did find, though, with my wife's over babysitting in Australia at the moment, and I'll tell you about it after the ad break, because by then she may not be listening, because last night she texted in listening from Australia, so I'm hoping by the time we get back from the ad break, she won't be listening. It's 12:23.
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0: Yeah, with News Talk ZB, Graham Mead with you until 5 in the morning. I love that Eddie Dalton song. I'm mad on it, Graham. Sonia, yeah, look, I found a new one tonight digging around, so we might get on to playing that as well. Hey, really good to have you along. Couple of topics that I got to. My wife's away babysitting and looking after our grandkids, which she in Brisbane, which cost me. Can't work it out. My kids say, can I send the kids over to you for a holiday for the three of them for a few weeks? Yeah. Then about 2 weeks later, I get a phone call saying, you know, Dad, it'd be cheaper for you to send Mum and you pay. Got it. So that's what happened. But yeah, I found some stuff floating around and I was digging around out the back. And I'm told probably a couple of times I hoard a bit of stuff, but stuff that I've kept, I found a rock and an old key and a road sign. I don't know how long I've had them. Anything hiding in your garage that you want to fess up to as well. Anyway, let's go to the phones. We're going to talk to Peter. Good morning, Peter. How are you?
8: Oh, morning, Graham. Tēnā koe.
0: Tēnā koe to you too, sir.
8: Look, I was just explaining to your friend that I'd written in to hear the show on Monday afternoon, and she had an investigative journalist on as a guest, and it was in regards to Starship Hospital, in which and by the way, I'm Starship Hospital's biggest supporter.
0: Yeah.
8: And but after hearing the story of what this journalist had to say,

0: quite a few very popular songs from that. But it upset some people that it was AI, but then a lot of people still didn't mind and still like him. Now, even though he doesn't exist. Now, so the last thing, also a couple of more things quickly, virtually. What's the other thing? What's his name, the guy in Christchurch? What's his name again?
1: Albie.
0: Albie. He was saying, he's saying it's getting closer to summer. So I actually think, though, I don't want to disappoint him, it's exactly almost the middle of winter still. So it's approaching summer on about the 11th of July. It's going to get closer to summer, but it's not that yet. So it's still the middle of winter. And also the other thing, what's you were saying at the beginning of your show, you were saying what things did we have that got outdated? Well, we were a fad. What things should we buy? I've actually bought three mini disc players, and unfortunately what happened was the recording artists didn't want music discs to be put on music discs, so the recording studios didn't record on them, and that's why I think they became a fad, and they went out quite quickly after about 5 years because there was hardly any music to buy on them, and you could just record on them, and that was it, you know? Yeah.
1: Good fun, isn't it?
0: So that was a fad, wasn't it?
1: Yeah. There was waterbeds and timeshares and fondue
0: sets. Yeah, there's lots of things.
1: There were lots of great ideas at times. Hundreds of them. Hey, David, look, good to hear from you again. Make sure you look after yourself and take care. And we'll catch
0: you. Have a good morning, Graham. Bye.
1: Bye-bye.
0: Have a good morning.
1: David, it's 0800 80 1080, 9292. I've got a couple of ad breaks. There's some calls coming in, which I'll pick up on. Really a little bit about what's floating around in your house. Old keys, rocks, ticket stubs. Road signs? Shouldn't talk about road signs, should I? self-cleaning ovens that never worked. I remember those. I think we had one of those. Whatever, it's 12:35.
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1: 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Good morning,
10: you
1: Graham.
10: You are not listening to anyone.
1: Good morning, Graham.
11: I'm not in a good place right now. I'm short of breath. I've got fluid build up in my lungs, and I'm getting nowhere in trying to get some treatment to help relieve the anxiety or the feelings I'm having right now. As you can probably tell.
1: Yeah.
11: I've had a bout of pneumonia. I'm still trying to recover from that. And there's been a lot of things going on that hasn't been of any help. And I've been getting a lot of mixed messages from the doctors.

0: that's gone now, the infection hasn't gone. And but the most important thing I need right now is to get the treatment to start to relieve the fluid that I've got in my lungs right now.
1: What? Was that a nurse that was just assisting you then when I talked to you?
0: That was a Gordon, yes.
1: Yeah. What are they doing to assist you at the moment? Obviously, there's some medication that'll reduce the fluid on your lungs in a drip. What are the other things you need?
0: I really need something to relieve this fluid so I can get some sleep. Because I know if I try to sleep, I'm probably going to end up suffocating. I've been coughing for over 12 hours.
1: Are they sitting you up in the bed rather than lying you down?
0: I've actually was out sitting on the side of the bed all day until about 9 o'clock this evening. And then I thought, no, it's okay. And I'm still coughing away. And I'm very worried if I fall asleep that I'm going to drown and die.
1: I don't think that's the goal for that, to be honest, from the hospital. But there'll be on your ward, you'll have a senior sister or a senior staff member there.
0: Very skeleton staff at the sunlight.
1: Yeah, but there'll be somebody who's got seniority, or they'll be able to find someone with seniority or get a doctor in, because there are doctors around. If you ask them to say, look, I'm really struggling.
0: That's right. And I just say, is that Dr. Walken here? And tell me that in order to get treatment, he's going to have to talk to his primary care team, and they don't turn up until tomorrow morning.
1: I think you can get something though that would help your the pain, or help the comfortable getting you a bit comfortable. I think you probably need to. What I would be doing is I'd be looking for somebody senior on the ward, or seeing if they can get a senior doctor from one of the areas to come and have a look, because there are doctors on call on the wards overnight up there. I know they are. And they can do it.
0: I understand where you're coming from, Graham, but I don't know why there's so much lack of action going on here. You would have thought that would have been the first point of treatment to get the... Get
1: them
0: to make their patient comfortable.
1: Yeah, and sometimes you have to push a little bit, so I'd be asking those questions.
0: I've been talking it all day, and I'm getting tired.
1: Yeah.
0: I have. It's so bad here, and why can't I? As you know, it went up on public news and TV and Z when that patient died in the ED.
1: Yeah.
0: Bullets.
1: Yeah, what
0: I happened to be on. I happened to be on the ward that day when that happened.
1: Look, and for me, what I'd be doing for where you are at the moment, if your bed has the back that can raise it up and sit yourself up, and then just get a nurse in and explain what's going on.
0: Well, I've been trying to do that, but it's been going nowhere.
1: Just keep trying. Just keep trying. What you do is never give up, but the thing is, just keep saying, hey, what can you do to help me, because this is not coming. Have they got you on oxygen?
0: They did, and then they took it off.
1: Okay.
0: You know why?
1: Because they detected
0: CO2, and they say it's not helping me being on oxygen because I'm not getting rid of the CO2.
1: All right, so what I'd do is I'd get...
0: But the thing is, it helped me relieve my symptoms.
1: Yeah. Yeah, I just don't think what else I can do. What ward are you? What ward are you on up there?
0: I'm in ward A4.
1: A4.
0: I'm in room 6.
1: A4, yep. Room 6. That's right. Well, I've just had somebody call, and if they can see that you're in room A4, ward 6, they might be able to ring the hospital and get through to the ward.
0: Thank you. That's one of the reasons I'm running you guys. Okay. Maybe there's a doctor out there that might be able to help.
1: Well, I think of this lady that's just sent me a text. I'm pretty sure she will. She'll ring the hospital 839. 839-

0: 8899 and might be able to put through to the ward and see if she can give you a little bit of a help.
1: Well, thank you so much.
0: All right. But I'll we'll keep an eye on that.
1: Thank you. Okay, thank you, Graham.
0: Look, if, and again, if you don't have any luck, the phone always rings. I can pick up your phone number, all right?
1: Okay, thanks, Graham.
0: All right, just before you go, hang on. Yeah, I've got your number. All right, thanks, Graham. Look after yourself, eh?
1: Thank you, Jed.
0: Oh, in hospital sick. I've got Alison on the wait list. I've just got to do a couple of texts to some people, so I am going to plan at 0800 80 1080 and see if we can get someone just to maybe give the hospital a ring and make sure he's all right.
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0: You're the Overnight Talk 12:45. Good morning, Alison.
8: Hello. The chap that just rang in from the hospital, would he have any family there with him that could speak on his behalf there? Because he's having difficulty talking, isn't he, with the hard for him to talk, wasn't it? I just wondered, has he got any family that could help them out there and they could talk to the doctors in there?
0: I have got somebody who's about to ring the hospital now and talk to the ward for that purpose only.
8: And then that's good, because they would get something in action there.
0: When I knock off here in the morning, I might have to go for a little drive up there to have a look.
8: Because I can understand he's upset because, you know, that person in there passed away there. It would be quite upsetting when you see all that. It's hard for people when they're sick to see that, you know. But anyway, you did very well with him anyway. I just thought I'd just say that. Not much you can do, but if you've got a family or friend or something that can also help you out, talk on your behalf, it makes it much easier, doesn't it? You haven't got any family in there with you. It makes it very difficult.
0: It does. You're dead right, anyway. It does. And when you're feeling sick, your brain's not working properly and everything hurts.
8: Your brain's not working at all. You're all foggy. You're foggy and everything's upsetting for you around, and you're seeing other people sick there too. It's not easy, whatever. And if you've got distractions there, with family coming in, it can help you out there with distractions, but you haven't got any of that. But anyway, I'm just going to say, Calvin, that song with some Dusty. He's been wanting that song for ages. Duncan, at some stage, if you could play that would be great.
0: I'll see if I can find it as we go through. Yeah. I do have somebody coming back, and hopefully I'll get a text back to say that she will make a ring and a phone call, and I'll keep you updated as we go through.
8: Yeah, good. Keep us updated. That's good. It's good that lady's doing that. That's great she's able to do that, yes. To thank that lady very much. Thank you.
0: It's there's a lot of neat people out there. Thanks, Alison. What have we got? 12:47. We have got time to go to Karen. Morning, Karen.
9: Yeah, hi, that really distresses me, listening to Graham. Being a nurse myself in aged care and that, and he is struggling there. So whoever's on that ward,

0: I'd suggest they ring the emergency bell. And even, you know, if they give him something for anxiety, if like it's looking, you know, obviously they'll hopefully looking at meds and things and antibiotics or whatever. And yeah, he needs urgent attention. I can tell listening to his voice, he's in acute distress. So they need to get their ass into that room right now and see to that man. And just to say, the system is completely broken. I'm disgusted with the whole aged care industry. These issues are far now so great that they're overwhelming everybody, and they need some kind of official inquiry into it all. That's all I'll say. And I'll put my money where my mouth is. I don't care. I'll whistleblow. I don't care. It's come to that point now. You've got to advocate for people very strongly, because it's disgusting what's going on in the system.
1: And it's
0: that's all I need to say.
1: I was in there not so long ago, and I got really looked after. It was spectacular. But you're right, it's they're under the pump, and that's about all I can say. That
0: it's the vulnerable ones I worry about. It's the vulnerable ones I worry about. The ones who can't advocate for themselves. I mean, I've just retired early because it was just so overwhelming. I couldn't take it a minute longer. Because I've advocated, you get gaslight, you get stonewalled, you get bullied. I mean, the whole system's falling apart. I'm particularly talking about aged care now. That's where my speciality lies, in mental health. But I do worry. I've seen it for the last... I've been nurse for 50 years. I've got a hell of a lot of experience in management, managing hospitals, accreditation, quality, you name it. But at the moment, I just can't get my head around anything that's going on at all. It's just so disappointing. But the elderly really do need to have advocacy.
1: Yeah.
0: You've got to stand by that bed these days. Yeah. Get that bell. Ring the emergency bell and tell them get their ass in that room.
1: Well, I'm hoping very shortly I'll get a text back from this person who's been on the phone. If not over the news in a few minutes, I might even ring the ward and just make sure that everything's okay myself.
0: Yeah, do it. I mean, even something for anxiety might help him.
1: Yeah, just something to help him calm down and get a breath. Karen, love your call. Thank you so much for ringing in. I appreciate you.
0: Yeah, thanks a lot. Love.
1: Bye-bye.
0: Bye.
1: Well, I go to an ad break, and hopefully I'll get a message back from somebody if he is there, and if not, I'll give him a call over the news at 1 o'clock. 10 to 1, 0800 80 1080. Give us a call. Anything going around? seems we've drifted into hospitals. Even I'll go down there.
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1: 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The time's 12:52. A hospital number 0800 839 8899. I think the Kex has just come back. So try the 838 839 8899 and ask for the ward. That might be the way. Just making sure I got the right number. Yeah, I did. So, I'll do that. We've got a couple of minutes.

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4: In this update, another South Island slip has forced more evacuation orders, this time on Irvine Street in Dunedin's The Cove. Fire and emergency were called just before 4 in the afternoon, with two houses potentially affected and the occupants of 8 asked to leave. They're waiting for council assessments. Earlier, a slip on Oamaru's Glen Street prompted neighbours to move out for the night, and a geotech engineer will take a look later today. A blueberry expert says changing import standards could risk the entire horticulture industry. Ministry of Primary Industries is considering allowing imports of fresh blueberries from 5 countries, including Chile, Peru and the United States. Blueberries NZ's technical committee member Dan Peach says that could bring real biosecurity risks. Mr. Peach says if disease spreads to produce here, it's a matter of when and how much is tolerable.
5: This just has been pushed through a little bit too quickly, and not enough work has been done to protect New Zealand's border against what are very real risks.
4: More record temperatures could be on the way as the Southwest Pacific Ocean heats up. A World Meteorological Organization report shows last year's average sea surface temperatures were the second highest on record behind 2024. This meant our warmest spring on record contributing to the Tongariro National Park wildfires. Victoria University climate science professor James Renwick says things probably won't cool down anytime soon.
6: Some people might say, well, it means more days at the beach, but it also means more stress for plants and animals, lower food production, more food insecurity.
4: Concerns scrapping fees free could put university retention gains at risk. Tertiary Education Commission data show first-year student retention hit a decade high last year, with 83% of students staying enrolled across 8 universities. Otago Vice-Chancellor Grant Robertson says retention comes down to factors like the economy and pastoral care, and fees free was an important part of many families' financial planning.
7: So we'll have to wait and see what the impact is, but I know for the parents and the students who had been planning on that fees-free funding, they're extremely disappointed.
4: A 37-storey high-rise in New York's Manhattan is unstable. Construction workers report support beams are buckled in the former Pfizer HQ, which is being converted to apartments. Officials say temporary supports are helping bolster the building. Here's New York Mayor Zohran Mamdani.
8: DOB engineers have been investigating with FDNY drones. This is an extremely serious

0: serious situation, and I am thankful to our first responders.
1: Criticism of ACT's proposed crackdown on repeat burglars. ACT is campaigning on a mandatory 3-year prison sentence without parole for a convicted burglar's third strike, saying judges give too much leeway. Corrections data show the weekly cost of housing an inmate is about $3,800. Howard League for Penal Reform's Cosmo Jeffrey says that money could be better used for rehabilitation. Mr. Jeffrey says we need to work out why people are stealing, then deal with that, not just lock them up. In sport, positive news for the Silver Ferns as they prepare for the upcoming Commonwealth Games in Glasgow. Coach Dame Nolene Todua has revealed mid-quarter Kimi Orapoi has had a big day, proving she's well on the way to overcoming a lingering calf injury.
2: We've been able to get a lot of mileage out of her today, especially on court. Been tracking really well, so we're quietly confident.
1: And Dame Nolene says defender Catherine Hall is tracking well too after ankle surgery.
2: She's starting to get herself back out on court, and we can't wait until we get into Manchester, so hopefully that will come into fruition.
1: The athleticism of the All Blacks is helping drive the style of play being honed by new coach Dave Rennie. Set piece guru Jason Ryan says their high-speed style was on show against France in Christchurch, harnessing the unique talents of their personnel.
3: We want to play at speed. We want to use the athletes that we've got in their own point of difference so they can flourish in the game and be themselves. You know, that's what's got them here. So keep playing and keep backing themselves, and it's a point of difference for them, so making sure that they do that.
1: That's news and sport. I'm Joe Gilfillan.
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14: Newstalk Beat ZB Weather Watch. The short forecast, Northland showers easing this afternoon. Auckland to Tomaranui, including Coromandel, Bay of Plenty and Taupo. Scattered showers spreading northwest this morning, then clearing this afternoon. Gisborne and Hawke's Bay, isolated showers for Gisborne, but rain with heavy falls about Hawke's Bay, spreading to the north this afternoon. Taranaki to Wellington and also Taihape to Wairarapa. Periods of rain with heavy falls in the east, easing to the isolated showers from Taranaki to Horowhenua this afternoon. Southerly gales gusting to 100 km, and exposed places about Wellington, Kapiti and Taranaki, easing late afternoon. Marlborough and Canterbury, periods of rain, possibly heavy. Snow to 600 metres clearing, Canterbury early morning. Nelson, Buller and Tofiordland, partly cloudy. Otago and Southland, partly cloudy with a few coastal showers. Fine spells increasing inland. Chatham Islands rain, possibly heavy, easing this afternoon. And the hot temperatures in the country are, Franz Josef, at the moment is at 12.5 degrees. Tianau is -1.5. Castle Point has picked up some 72 km winds. And Palmy North is getting the rain at the moment. Just waiting to go. We have, while we have played the music, have been on the phone to the hospital. Another person has as well. We should be able to give you an update soon. But yeah, he's pretty sick. And we just want to make sure we can't get up there at the moment. But we're going to talk to the nurses and make sure he's got comfortable. So, yeah, good things happen on this radio station. Really, really cool things. I think they do anyway. I really do.

0: Yeah, yeah, yeah. All of that stuff.
1: Yeah, yeah, yeah.
0: Somebody likes you.
1: Yeah. Look. Yeah. I found out a couple of my cousins in Taranaki are listening to me too sometimes. So, yeah.
0: Brilliant.
1: They picked my voice. Found out a couple of weeks back.
0: And Ness, I've got to also, I've also got to find a transcript of the Stork poem I sent. Spent about an hour today searching for it, and I heard that
1: last night.
0: It was quite cool, wasn't it?
1: Yeah.
0: I'm gonna have to do some more digging while I'm sitting here doing nothing, like I do.
1: Oh no, can't have that, mate.
0: No, talk to
1: someone.
0: Well, no, I do nothing. It's easy. This is the easiest gig in the world.
1: I don't know.
0: Mike gets
1: pretty easy. I just sit here and
0: steer
1: the train.
0: Well, that's true. That is true.
1: Yeah.
0: That's quite possible. Anyway, I'm going to leave you in peace. Yep. You're going to leave me in peace. Yep. You're going to keep your eyes on the road. Text me your number, and I'm going looking for that poem as well. Nice to hear from you. Take care, eh?
1: Okay.
0: See ya.
1: Bye.
0: We'll take an ad break. It is 1-19-0800-80-10-89-292. Anything you'd like to call in on, have a talk about? I still like those two that are Mason Crowe, a different AI music. He's good. Yeah, we'll have a look at that too. We'll plan that. There's a couple of calls coming in, and we will pick up on those and be back after the ad break. 0800-80-10-80-9292. I still like this idea of what have you got over your life that you look at and go, that was a bad purchase.
2: Have your say one at a time of the night. Call 0800 80 1080. It's Overnight Talk on Newstalk ZB.
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7: 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How bullish on a hike are you?
8: We're reasonably confident that rates will go up. I mean, the more important question here, I think, that everyone needs to get their heads around is that even the most dovish forecaster still thinks that rates are going to go up across the rest of this year. And that's what people have got to get their heads around. 3 rate increases are already priced into the market. So when you're thinking about your mortgage rates and your cost of borrowing generally, unless you're on a floating rate, you're not likely to see a substantial move in those rates, given that it's already priced in.
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0: The time is 1:22, and we're going to go down to the lovely land of Christchurch and say hello to Louise. Good morning, Louise.
9: Hello. You sounded like you could get yourself into trouble, so I thought I'd better give you a ring and keep you out of it. It's a bit wet out there. I actually, for a bit of a laugh, took out some of the rubber ducks that the kids had left a long time ago, and I put them out there and let them float round in the water.

0: Hey, you're not having a good...
1: But that was fun.
0: You're not having a good run tonight with ideas, eh? Just saying.
1: No, that's why I thought I'd ring up. But it was good hearing everyone else. And at least I've given you a good laugh.
0: I have.
1: But you were saying about fondue.
0: Yeah.
1: You know, you don't... Although I've seen on TV a couple of times, the old Manu and that was on, they had... went somewhere and they had fondue and they were dipping the old cheese in.
0: Oh, no.
1: Don't really see.
0: Fondues used to have oil in them and you'd pick up meat and put it in a bit of batter or you'd cook different stuff and you'd slowly get more cups of tea in you and you'd lose your food and then there'd be arguments and, yeah, it was all great nights out. The more cups of tea you had, the worse you got.
1: Depends on what type of tea you were drinking.
0: We always drank cold tea. Honest.
1: Oh, okay, yeah.
0: Yeah, brown cold tea.
1: Yeah, I bet it was honest too. Yeah. Mm.
0: Brown cold tea.
1: I believe you about as much as I believe. Well, darling, you look after yourself.
0: You too,
1: it's great listening.
0: Thanks, Louise. Take care,
1: okay.
0: Bye-bye.
1: Thanks, sweet.
0: Oh, isn't it cool to have someone laughing? What have we got? I'm age 77, had the same treatment as a patient. It was nightmare and staff ignore people at the Waikato Hospital and nobody with me. And you talk, you're doing a wonderful job. Hang in there. What else can we talk about? Price of diesel's way down. Well, that's cool. Another one. Kim.com's lost his battle. Sounds like he's still fighting to stay here, but it sounds like he's finally run out of excuses to leave. And Steph, when you text your number through, you've got to text your number through. It's no point texting your name through. I need it on that thing for you to put your number on it. Just makes it easier because it doesn't show up. One of your frequent flyers, you see your number gets disappeared somewhere. So if you can text it again with your number, I can hand that on for your fishing trip. Other than that, it's 1:35. We'll go to an ad break. It's 0800 80 1080. What have you got to talk about? Throw something out. We keep trying to get hold of the hospital for Graham. And, have you had anything in your time that hasn't gone the best? Waterbeds. That's one of them. Self-clean ovens is another.
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0: 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Lots of things going on, just give me a second, there's a couple of calls coming in.
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8: 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This is a once-in-a-generation economic opportunity. I mean, this is a deal that will last for the next 2 decades at least. And, this is is the starting line. I mean,

0: I have to give you a detailed response, firstly, it builds confidence across business communities across both countries, right? So
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2: Yeah, with Newstalk ZB. Now, I think somebody's done what I've done and stalking around. Two lovely storks stood so proud at the zoo. One was an oldie, one was new. They started conversing. I gazed with delight. The old one, no hearing. The new one, no sight. One asked a question, now why can't you see? And the old stork yelled, a what? And the new stork said, B. Brilliant. I'm going to pick that off and send that to my high school. That's a brilliant, Graham. That's a great, great little poem. Absolutely magic and brilliant. Weather sounds a bit bad down in the South Island with snow. A lot of rain happening around the bottom end of the North Island, especially even up to the East Coast a little bit. Anything happening around your area? What have you got planned for Matariki on Friday? Had a call last night. We were around Levin. There wasn't much happening at all. And I hope that Chrissy's found some places to do and go this Friday. But your Matariki's starting to get some neat things going on. Rotorua have a drone show, and they tell me it's spectacular. I don't know if anyone's found that. They may be streaming that, but I know there's a stream of last year's up on YouTube. Other than that, the breaking news isn't too much around the world at the moment. It's a little bit quiet. So, anything goes. What have you got? Are you going to go away with a three-day weekend? What are you planning to do? Is it skiing? Is it anything? Could it be anything? Might be anything. What's your plans for a long weekend? Mine are working. Yeah. Friday, I've got a bit of work to do here in the radio station for Saturday, and then a whole lot of rugby and sports semi-finals and finals happening around the town that I need to try and catch up with and get a few things done. Great to have you along tonight. It's been a really cool morning. It's 1:40 in the morning. I'm with you through 5 o'clock in the morning. Anything that you can think of that you'd like to have a talk about, give us a call, 0800 80 1080 9292 is the text number.
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2: It's Overnight Talk on Newstalk ZB, and it's 1:43 in the morning, and you're with Graham Minty Mead, who's it's really cool to be on air with you tonight. To the phones we go. Kerry, good morning.
6: Good morning, Graham. How are you this morning?
2: I'm great, thank you. I've got sport on
6: Good
2: the TV.
6: Stuff.
2: I've got sport on the TV. The air conditioning's turned up and it's not cold. I'm in. It's
6: great. That's all right, eh? You're a happy camper the rest of the morning.
2: Well, I hope so.

0: 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Would love to hear from you, talk with you.
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6: Mike Hosking, Jack Tame, Heather Duplessis-Allen, Francesca Rutkin. All the names you can trust. 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
7: In this update, some Oamaru residents are spending the night away from home following a slip into a house on Glen Street yesterday afternoon. Fire and Emergency says houses either side have been evacuated and a geotech engineer is due on site in the morning. There are no reports of injuries. Fire and Emergency also says another slip in Dunedin during the afternoon caused 8 homes to be evacuated in the Irvine Street area. They say 2 houses were potentially affected. The site's been handed to Dunedin City Council. North Canterbury farmers face months of clean-up after heavy rain, easing as it moves north. Wairarapa, Manawatu and Taihape have an orange heavy rain warning until later this morning. Kaikoura is still in a state of emergency and a heavy rain watch still covers Kaikoura and Marlborough until later in the evening. Dairy farmer Adam McCannaway says they had 3 days warning before the deluge.
8: But like the rivers and the creeks around here can probably only handle 80 to 120 mils of rain in a 24-hour period. And we got 300, so it was just way too much for them to be able to contain them.
7: Donald Trump has declared the memorandum of understanding between the United States and Iran is over. The US president, speaking at the NATO summit in Turkey, said as the two sides accused the other of breaching the terms of the agreement. US forces bombed dozens of Iranian targets. Iran's fired drones at US bases in Bahrain and Kuwait in retaliation. President Trump says the White House negotiators will want to continue, but he doesn't want to deal with Iran anymore. He's lashed out at Tehran, calling its leaders scum.
9: They're vicious, violent people, and if they had a nuclear weapon, they'd use it. As far as I'm concerned, it's over.
7: ANZ is celebrating Bay of Plenty's economic boom. A report has found the region's exports jumped 16.9% year-on-year. The number of registered businesses in the area has increased more than 62% since the year 2000. Business and Agri Managing Director Lorraine Mapu says the success is not just because of a kiwi fruit boom.
10: Far beyond the orchards, think logistics, packaging, cool storage, transport, engineering, construction.
7: Teenagers' confidence is taking a hit from perfect smiles online. Otago University researchers have found social media's portrayal of perfect teeth is having an impact on young people's confidence. A survey of more than 500 young people discovered the online world's defining what they see as socially acceptable teeth. Co-author and professor of consumer behavior Lisa McNeil says the impact is stronger for users creating content as opposed to passive users simply scrolling.
11: These children are always exposed to what might be judged socially or normatively the best version of a parent. They're looking at themselves against that, and it's very difficult to achieve that level of perfection.
7: A new community centre is on the way for Christchurch's East, more than a decade after the quake-damaged facility was demolished. Construction of the Shirley Community Centre is now underway, and it's expected to take around 6 months to complete. In sport, coach Dame Nolene Toro is excited by

0: hard edge the players returning from Australia have brought to the Silver Ferns. Five players bypassed the ANZ Netball Premiership for a season in Oz, and Dame Nolene says they've grown as people and players.
1: They seem to be hardened campaigners. Their forcefulness about what's required out on court, their intensity is just like another level, and the great thing is that we've got quite a nice balance in regards to those ones who have been away and the new ones coming through.
0: Rookie All Blacks prop Xavier Neumia is eager for more test rugby now he has his breath back. One of the three debutants off the bench in the first up win over France in Christchurch, the Loosehead could play in front of a home Wellington crowd against Italy on Saturday. Neumia's keen for more international exposure.
2: I was blowing, to be honest. But it's everything I expected test footy to be. But I just got to get used to it now so I can do my thing and enjoy what I do.
0: Xavier Neumia. That's news and sport. I'm Joe Gilfillan.
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9: News Talk ZB Weather Watch for the country. National forecast, national short forecast. It is Northland showers easing this afternoon. Auckland to Tamaranui, including Coromandel Bay, aplenty in Taupo. Scattered showers spreading northwest this morning, then clearing this afternoon. Gisborne and Hawke's Bay, isolated showers for Gisborne, but rain with heavy falls about Hawke's Bay, spreading north this afternoon. Taranaki to Wellington and also Taihape and Wairarapa, periods of rain with heavy falls in the east, easing to isolated showers from Taranaki to Horowhenua this afternoon. Southerly gales gusting to 100 k's in exposed places about Wellington, Kapiti and Taranaki easing late afternoon. Marlborough and Canterbury, periods of rain, possibly heavy, snow to 600 metres, clearing Canterbury early morning. Nelson and Buller to Fiordland, partly cloudy. And Otago and Southland, partly cloudy with a few coastal showers, fine spells increasing inland. Chatham Islands, rain, possibly heavy, easing this afternoon. And the current temperatures around the country, what have we got to? We have Westport as the high at the moment with 12.3 degrees. And the lowest is Tianao at minus 2.3. Castle Point is still carrying on, being windy at 72 k's. And Hunterville is currently receiving 6 millimetres of rain. Going to go straight to the phones because I think I have to, because I outed myself. And good morning, James.
10: Yeah, good morning, Graham. First of all, a good show you run there.
9: Thank you.
10: Can be quite funny, yeah. You mentioned the Austin, well, so shamefully, you mentioned you owned an Austin Allegro.
9: It was a twin headlight vinyl roof brown with the velour upholstery.
10: Yeah, I had all the trimmings, eh? That made it better.
9: No!
10: Look, the thing that came to mind when I heard you say that is it did have an equal. It had a rival.
9: Well, his older brother.
10: Are you aware of what it was?
9: The land crab. The Maxi?
10: No. No, the rival was the Morris Marina.
9: Oh.
10: And partly I rang you to tell you that if you want a great

0: beautiful car. We thought, we tapped the guards out. We better just primer the guard because they're steel. So we black primered her whole car. And
1: I'd say
0: you know what? She never complained. Not a word did she complain. All she asked me one day, when am I at the lights? It goes boom, boom, boom, boom, boom, boom, boom, boom, boom. I said, Mum, it's just the motor. Don't panic. And then just to get out of it, I went and joined the army. So I got out of it.
1: It was probably the safest way.
0: And she...
1: Safest way.
0: And she
1: Michael,
0: yeah,
1: thank
0: you. So she never complained, even... So I'll let you go. I'm on the road to Oamaru.
1: Drive safe, eh? And thanks for your call. Appreciate it.
0: Okay.
1: The things we did at times. Somebody sent a text in to say, hi, Graham, there's an inane study at Otago University. And it goes, using social media can have negative impact on adolescents' confidence about the appearance of their teeth, new research shows. Recommend policymakers move away from the idealised smile and imagery in oral health marketing. Saying dental appearance is not merely aesthetic, attribute in digital marketing, but visible markers through social acceptability. How much they paid for that Blinken report? 880-1080. A couple of calls coming in. Hang on those lines. I'll grab the call. Just as I go to say that, they hang up. Ring us back because in the ad break, I can grab your calls. 0800-8080-9292. Do a bit more looking at this low dental self-confidence in adolescence unless your teeth are perfect. What next?

0: way.
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4: 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The time is 2:37. Go to the phones and we're going to talk to Paul. Morning, Paul.
5: Cool. Can you guys hear me?
4: Yeah, I can hear you. Easy. I got two ears and it's working good.
5: I'll tell you what, mate, you were talking about BMC cars tonight. And I happen to live north of Auckland. And up in the Albany area, and there was a car advertised, a Toyota, to go and have a look at. So I went and looked at it. And sitting in the corner of the shed was a Sold Land Cruiser.
4: Oh, no.
5: And I looked at it and said, man, that's a pretty cool car. And he said, oh, that. So I said, you want it? And I said, what do you mean? He said, oh, it's just been sitting for years. He says, it actually drives. And I said, oh, yeah, if it starts and that, man, I'll have a look at it. So he got a battery started. Got to drive from Albany a little bit further north of Auckland and back there. Yeah, we'll take it. And he said, $500. We'll get this thing home, give it a good clean-up service, everything, get it reg-washed. Drive the thing around for, like, oh, probably 2 years. And then one day a guy comes up to me, like, I paid by a bunkie for it. He comes up and he says, oh, I'll give you $4,000 for that. I went, eh? He says, oh, it's a two-door MG 1300 Mark II. He says, there's only 27,000 of them even made, mate. It was a 1960s

0: even in 69, can't remember quite. And I remember going, what? And I wouldn't sell it to him. So I kept driving it, and then the Dunphy's gearbox gave out. So I parked it up. And then the same guy came back about a year and a half later, because I advertised it for sale, and it's the same dude. Well, I'll buy it. And I said $4,000, even with the stuffed gearbox. So I just had the mileage out of it. But I got a ticket in the plate doing 130K of it along the Harrison Plains.
1: Oh, there was
0: some... So I just opened it up.
1: That's
0: a little land cruiser, and the cop said, yeah, even the cop said, I didn't think it would go that fast. I said, neither did I. You wouldn't have got me.
1: Yeah,
0: but then going to your cool teamers. I bought a German V6 Cortina gear. It was a 1982, I think. Well, the last very Cortina, but it was a German.
1: So it'd be a Mark IV or Mark V.
0: Mark V, actually. It was a German gear wagon. It was a station wagon, but it was a gear with all the flash specs, but it had a 2.3 V6 with a 4-speed manual.
1: That's right.
0: And if you know Cortinas, that is this rear ass.
1: And
0: it was in our crackers and something like
1: the Aussies.
0: It was pushed up.
1: Yeah, the Aussies have one up those, and they put the 4.1. Yeah, the Aussies.
0: Sorry,
1: put 4. The Aussies put 4.1 liter Falcon motors in their Cortinas. As standard issue.
0: They were a totally different kind.
1: Yeah.
0: One thing people don't realise, there was not one body part on those Australian Cortinas that were fit in New Zealand Cortina.
1: No language.
0: The whole car was different. The whole shape of the body. They were actually more like a Falcon than a Cortina.
1: Yeah.
0: Just a mini Falcon, those ones, but they handled like buckets of balls. Yeah, they were too heavy in the front.
1: Yeah. Yeah, they were too heavy in the front with the wishbone suspension and too light in the back. It's good fun, eh?
0: They'd be good at a speedway too, I assume. Yeah, on
1: a
0: speedway track, those ones as well. But yeah, this show tonight was fantastic, man. It's like Top Gear. Come on, Jeremy Clarkson, number two, man. No, it's a good subject, man, and it's just nice hearing you talking about cars, and I was listening. I thought, I want to ring about the cool team on that.
1: Yeah, there's been... Look, but there's
0: I've had fun with cool team.
1: we wrecked so many cars.
0: Yeah, it's... Oh, man, the ones I've wrecked, I've gone outside the clock soon. That guy before, obviously saying 90K, hitting the corner, and I'm going, oh, yeah. Oh, I'm going to call you. I know that stuff. I did that Uno with Gorge over the side. Missed the corner. Oh, dear.
1: Yeah.
0: So, and that's in South Auckland, that was me. So, hey, anyway, good night, man, and thank you for your show.
1: Take care, bro. Eh? Thanks, Paul. And we're going to talk to Graham. Hello, Graham.
2: Hello there, Graham. Yeah, no. Well, I had that call from that lady. She just wanted to be an advocate for me and support me, which is really appreciated. We've got nowhere with the hospital. The nurses are directing her to talk to the clinical team.
1: Yep.
2: And I'm not on board until 8:30. I guess what really bothers me, Graham, is that here I am, very distressed, getting no treatment, and I can't get anything until they arrive, if at all.
1: You've got to be firm and just say I need to see a doctor and those things. And there are some around, and they may and.
2: Well, the thing is, I saw a doctor. He did come to see me, and he said, I can't make that decision. I need to talk to my primary care team.
1: Yeah.
2: Now, what's going on? I thought a doctor is a doctor. Since when does he have to go to this primary care team? I've never heard of that before.
1: No, it's a double check thing. It's risk averse, so they do a bit of double checking, but... The best thing that I've got is the fact you're sounding better than when you rang before, which is a bonus. I hope you're sitting up in bed.
2: Well,
1: and Morning can't come soon enough.
2: I know, but I shouldn't have to wait like this.
1: No, you shouldn't, but and that's tough, and that's probably making you more anxious and winding things up because you're waiting, but be rest assured, I would think that if you can, or they can give you some pain relief or something like that, so you can get just a little bit of sleep sitting up, I think the 8 o'clock time will come around quick.
2: I appreciate that, Graham. I mean, this is why I've gone public, because, you know, you hear stories of things going badly wrong. I mean, and then they said, would you like a sleeping pill? And I'm thinking to myself, right, yes, I'll get some sleep. But I could die in the process.
1: Yeah.
2: Because my lungs might get filled up with water, and I went, no. And I'm faster.
1: Oh, I think if, So long as you can keep yourself sitting upright, you'll find that it won't be comfortable, but it'll be better than lying down. So it's just if you can take the breaths you can and get a little bit of oxygen in, and again keep checking in with those nurses, because there's a few people I think are hunting ground for you as well. All right.
2: Well, from what I'm getting right now, Graham, nothing more is happening.
1: I'll try ringing again during the news break at 3 to see if I can't get through to the ward. I couldn't before, and I'll try again in the 3 o'clock news break.
2: Okay. All right. Thanks, Graham.
1: Look after yourself, Graham.
2: I won't call it anymore.
1: That's all right.
2: Thank you for your support. Thanks.
1: Bye-bye.
2: Okay.
1: It is 2:46. We've got a call coming in, and I'll put that on the hold button. I've got to play an ad to get rid of that, and we'll be right back with a couple of calls. 2 degrees and snowing on the desert road, raining in Terradale. Aha!
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1: It is 2:48 and we're going to go to... I think this man... Are you a first-time caller, sir? Is that Kelvin, the first-time caller?
8: Yeah, I'm a 2,331st time caller.
1: Okay. That'll do.
8: Yep.
1: And what can we have? What can we
8: so have you got with? Me on air, have
1: I've
8: you?
1: I've got you on air. You're on air.
8: Yeah, what I'm wanting to find out. Yeah, good on you. What I'm wanting to find out, Monty, is that the last few days I've heard on the TV and radio news of a river in the South Island near Kaikoura called Kowhai River. It's been flooded badly or something. And I'm wanting to find out, is that the same Kowhai River which

0: speed style was on show against France in Christchurch, harnessing the unique talents of their personnel.
1: We want to play at speed. We want to use the athletes that we've got in their own point of difference so they can flourish in the game and be themselves. You know, that's what's got them here. So keep playing and keep backing themselves, and it's a point of difference for them, so making sure that they do that.
0: That's news and sport. I'm Joe Gilfillan.
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7: News Talk ZB Weather Watch, the short forecast. Northland, showers easing this afternoon. Auckland to Tomaranui, including Coromandel Bay, aplenty in Taupo. Scattered showers spreading northeast this morning, then clearing this afternoon. Gisborne and Hawke's Bay, isolated showers for Gisborne, but rain with heavy falls about Hawke's Bay, spreading north this afternoon. And we've got Taranaki to Wellington, also Taihape and Wairarapa. Periods of rain with heavy falls in the east, easing to isolated showers from the Taranaki to Horowhenua this afternoon. Southerly gales gusting to 100 k's an hour in exposed places about Wellington, Kapiti and Taranaki, easing late afternoon. Marlborough and Canterbury, periods of rain, possibly heavy, snow to 600 metres, clearing Canterbury early this morning. Nelson and Buller to Fiordland, partly cloudy. Otago and Southland, partly cloudy with a few coastal showers. Fine spells increasing inland. Chatham Islands, rain, possibly heavy, easing this afternoon. And the places around the country that are the hottest and the coldest at the moment. The highest temperature in the country is Westport at 12.6 degrees. The lowest is Tianao at minus 2. Kaikoura is getting battered by winds at 63 kilometres an hour. And Hastings, the rain has arrived. 12.2 millimetres of solid rain. 0800 80 1080 9292. Love to have your calls as we go through to 4 o'clock.

0: And I've got to get rid of an ad break. Don't hang up those two phones. I'm coming to you. And 9292 on the text.
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0: Here on Newstalk ZB 336, just before we go to the phones and talk to Mark, Colin, you're correct. I won't read that out. Thank you for your text. It's just beautiful. But, yeah, it's not. I think you've seen through me. But thank you for your text. It's lovely. It really is. Where are we going? Mark, good morning. How are you?
6: Oh, good, Graham. I think you had someone who was distressed a few calls ago.
0: Yeah. Yeah, you talked about going through family court for a number of years and the hassles and the time. And
6: No, this is before that, you had a...
0: There's a man, who was in the hospital. Yeah.
6: Yes. I just want to say, if he's in distress, there is a number you can call, 0800 800 717.
0: Yep. And who's on the end of those phones?
6: It's just for mental health. And also this warm line, which is 0508 927 654. Yeah.
0: Right. I've written both those down. I shall text them through to him because I've got his text number and say, here, give either of these two a ring. But, yeah, he's just he's pretty sick and he's just struggling in hospital. And yeah, he rang us. And that was cool.
6: Oh, yes. It can be hard. I mean, I'm on pretty strong medication, but I did get help, and I find warm line very good. Yeah,
0: and the warm line's 0508, isn't it?
6: 0508, yeah. 927 654.
0: Yeah,
6: you've got a very good program.
0: Oh, look, I'm a little bit different. I just the biggest thrill I get is people. The world's made up of a whole range of different people, and some want to talk for a while and some don't, and it's a neat place to be.
6: Yes.
0: I'm privileged to be able to do radio.
6: Yes. Well, thank you very much for your program. It gets me through the night. I'm going to clean up the kitchen now. So.
0: if you're bored, you can come into my kitchen. No.
6: Yes.
0: Thanks,
6: mate. All the best. Thank you very much.
0: Bye-bye.
6: Bye-bye. Bye.
0: Ah, what a neat community we have out in the world of New Zealand and around. Just so many really, really cool people. It's 3:39, and I've got a couple of calls loaded up there. Don't go away, Mr. Trucker, and we'll be back in a minute. 0800 80 10 80 9292.
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0: it's a great way to be. It's just about being human. And I know it's hard out there at the moment. The world is tough out there. It really, really is. It's not the easiest place in the world to live, survive, and do what you all got to do. But here we are doing it, and it's Thursday morning, and it's on Newstalk ZB, and the time is 3:45, and my phone number is 0800 801080, and that costs you nothing, and you can text me on 9292, and that's the little charge with that. But yeah, would like to hear from you on whatever you'd like to talk about. I think I'm back next Monday morning, and then next Tuesday, Wednesday morning, just to cover in for a few of the team that are away on holiday and having a break.
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0: You with Newstalk ZB and Graham Mead. It is 3:47 and to the phones we go. Jimmy, good morning. How are you?
6: Good morning, Graham.
0: Yes, it is.
6: Good morning. I just turned on and heard you talking about a couple of things and it just hit me and I thought, I will give you a ring.
0: Brilliant.
6: Since you asked. it's good to have a listener. Not everyone's got partners and friends or whatever, family, and people do feel alone and that, and it's good to hear that, just let it out every now and again. Sometimes counsellors and stuff don't do it for you, it's just a good outlet anyway. It's just about, I'm not very happy with a lot of things, and I don't want to be negative. I'm not very negative at all. I'm not a negative person. I don't like to be, and I'll make flowers out of anything. This is who I am. And I just wish the main people that thinks that are trying to rule this world should think the same way. I feel they don't have hang on, I'll stop and I'll start again. It's very hard as it's just an ordinary person anywhere in the world sitting here and watching the world do what it does, and we actually know the answer, but they won't listen to us. All we want is peace and everybody be okay, and we want cheaper groceries, and, we've got worse things to come than war. Look what's happening with our weather, and now it's time to stop this argument, stop thinking about it, and we've got to think about ourselves for once and look after each other.

0: What were some of the things you brought in your life that you probably regretted, like waterbeds and timeshares and fondue sets and egg separators and cleaning, self-cleaning ovens that didn't self-clean? And there's a bit of that. A few texts come in. Our first car was a 1929 Whippet 4. Had to start it with a crank handle. Ford Capris. They were partly cool because of Doyle and Bodie from The Professionals and the BBC Cop Show. Incidentally, there is a Ford Capri Club. Yeah, there is. And it's a very strong Ford Capri Club too. 4:20 in the morning, 0800 80 10 80 is the phone number. 9292 is the text. Give us a call. We'll have a yarn about all sorts of things. We've probably fixed half the world tonight. Let's see if we can fix the rest.
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1: 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It's the Mike Hosking Breakfast.
5: Stephen Topless, BNZ's head of research, is with us. How bullish on a hike are you?
6: We're reasonably confident that rates will go up. I mean, the more important question here, I think, that everyone needs to get their heads around is that even the most dovish forecaster still thinks that rates are going to go up across the rest of this year. And that's what people have got to get their heads around. Three rate increases are already priced into the market. So when you're thinking about your mortgage rates and your cost of borrowing generally, unless you're on a floating rate, you're not likely to see a substantial move in those rates, given that it's already priced in.
1: Back this morning from 6, the Mike Hosking Breakfast with Defender Trophy, Newstalk ZB.
0: Yeah, with Newstalk ZB, it is 4:23 in the morning. And John joins us. Morning, John.
7: Yeah, good morning, mate. You sound a little more cheerful this morning than you did yesterday.
0: Oh, yesterday.
7: It's good to hear.
0: Yesterday was a bit challenging, wasn't it?
7: How much more than challenging, mate. She had you lined up, I'm telling you that much. Anyhow, talk about cars. The first car I ever drove was a what's called a Mercury Goldwing. That was in Europe.
0: Yep.
7: And it was a V8 thing. And I tell you one thing, the thing used to go like the clappers. But I tell you one thing, past anything on the road, except I have heard that runoff of the main highway, say, between Amsterdam and Marseille, was the third one to come off, was the petrol bowser. That was the only thing that never went past. The thing used to slurp, but it was a marvellous car to drive.
0: Yeah, the Mercury was what? That was a Ford, made by Ford, wasn't it, the Mercury? Or was it Mercury on its own?
7: Yeah. It had wings on it, and then sort of hollowed out the wings, and it had a gold stripe on it, and then it had Mercury on it. And the same gave us the old man's, but I was told the old man, no, I'll keep to the speed limit, but then, you know, it was very hard to keep the damn thing to the speed limit. But, but you know, you couldn't afford to have one of those now, you know what I mean? I mean, the thing used to flirt petrol like there was no tomorrow.
0: Yeah, well, they had a massive V8 and a huge carburetor, and they just about had to tow it.

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4: 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It is 4:32. A couple of people asked me if I could dig out one of those songs that we've got floating around, and while it's quiet, let's play one of these on the way.

Heard something that shouldn't have been on the radio? 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

0: that's really cool. I'll follow up with the hospital. I hope he's settled down and got a bit of rest and a little bit of help, which would be, you know, just what he needed today to keep himself sort of ticking forward and going. Looking on all the latest websites of breaking news around the country, Lotto didn't sell last night, so that's up to $1 squillion. Lots of money this Wednesday. And, of course, Ryan Bridge. Today, 8th of July. Amount of podcasts and things around, which is pretty seriously cool. What are your days got in front of you today? Are you before a day off? Is it? I hope everyone's not rushing down and doing the shopping and filling up with everything and getting all those things organised for a day. But we do that because it seems to be what we do. And I think for me with the people I work with at council tomorrow is about just getting a whole range of cultures together and having a bit of a celebration. And it lasts a few days too, and which is just a neat way to celebrate what we're going on. Yeah, you've got a point there. So you've got AI will kill all the artists and there'll be none potentially, and the same with movies. You're seeing where movies are getting now made with AI and very well done and very cheaply done. So will that mean the end of a lot of acting? Well, I think there'll still be live acting. There'll still be, but will it be the end of live acting on films? Could it be the change in what we see from bands? I think still people will still want to go and see live bands. They still love that live experience. But I think we'll see a lot more of music that's been produced this way that's hanging in the charts and doing pretty well. Sounds crazy, doesn't it? But I know down we've been getting AI courses of how to use it, how to manage it, and best ways to deliver it. And it is going somewhere. Where it'll end up, who knows? Who knows where it'll end up? But it's 4:43. We'll take a quick break and we'll come back.
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0: Your News Talk ZB, it is 4:45 in the morning, 15 minutes to 5. We'll go to Albie. Morning, Albie. Ah! We will do in a second if I get the buttons right. Morning,
6: what
0: Albie. There you go, hit the right. It's taken me all night to miss the button.

And the time is 4:57 in the morning, 3 minutes to five. You have the best day ever. And look after, and make sure you look after yourself and those around you, and do all the good things you can. Have a neat day. Thanks for your company. Looking forward to Monday night when we're back again with another night, another morning on Newstalk ZB.

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7: Good morning, it's 5 o'clock. I'm Neva Reti Manu. The Memorandum of Understanding between the US and Iran is in tatters. Hostilities have intensified on both sides, with each accusing the other of breaching the ceasefire agreement. US forces have bombed more than 80 Iranian targets, and Iran's fired back with drones aimed at US bases across

0: sure yet. The grants might need to be offered on a first-come, first-served basis. Which seems fair, doesn't it? Free money, you know, run like a lolly scramble. By the way, the money, where is it coming from? Always an important question to ask with this particular party. Relying on the government's gas fund, you know, Shane Jones and the $200 million. They're going to pinch it from there because they're not into fossil fuels, of course. Pinch it from there. Thank you very much. We'll take a little bit of that, $77 million max. However, if the fund, if the kitty is empty by the time they get to the election, the $200 million, if it has been used or mostly used, where do they get the money? Well, Megan Woods was asked, and the answer, we'll find somewhere else.
1: Ryan Bridge.
0: 11 after 5, News Talk ZB, we'll talk about that. Plus, I'm very interested to talk actually this morning about the rugby, because it's Italy and it's the ABs, and it's at the Cake Tin, and it's the third time that they have filled the Cake Tin this year, which is fantastic for them. I mean, obviously they've had the Hurricanes in the final. It'd be hard not to. But Malcolm Gillies is co-owner of the Hurricanes. He's with us at about 20 past 5 this morning in about 10 minutes. Keen to ask him about that, about the Hurricanes' financial position, but also club rugby. Despite the fact the ABs are playing in the capital this weekend, there'll be no club rugby because people can't stop abusing the refs. News Talk ZB.
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9: On in a new kind of bright,
0: it is 14 after 5, you're on News Talk ZB. Ryan, enough of you Aucklanders calling it the Cake Tin. It's insulting to a great stadium. That's what it's called, Bob. I didn't make it up. And I am a Wellingtonian. Get off my case. Battle of the solar power policies happening at the moment between the two major parties.
10: They've basically taken the work that Rewiring Aotearoa did. It's good work, and they've put the National Party's logo on it.
11: Only the Labor Party is able to deliver the same policy, but actually make it cost hundreds of millions of dollars.
0: Right, let's cut to the chase. John Harmon, Director of Lightfall Solar, with us this morning. Morning, John.
12: Morning, Ryan.
0: Whose is better?
12: Well, both of them are very similar. The Labor Party is just more what we see in this space, which is more virtue signalling and more politicking. But it's not going to shift the dial for the average punter.
0: What would? Because I mean, they're talking about renters here. They're talking about subsidies here of up to $3,000 to get a couple of panels on your roof. What would move the dial for renters and for low income people, middle income people, to actually go with solar?
12: Oh, it's very simple. It's a level playing field with the retailers, the gentailers, and the lines companies. So they are making record profits from New Zealanders with high power prices, and the government itself is making record profits from GST, from dividends, and from basically corporate tax, that's not going to stop. So we want a level playing field for investors, from the little kids, from the little punters that invest in two panels on their balcony, to the average household, which really needs 20 panels to run a house. And that's symmetrical pricing. So whatever the gentailer charges you for your power, Ryan, let's say 36 cents a unit, well, your panel should get 36 cents a unit from them when you're not using the power, when you're exporting it to your neighbour. That would move the dial.
0: Is it more costly? I mean, you mentioned the lines charges. Is it more costly to reverse it out?
12: No, not at all. It's easy. Everywhere in the world, it's got more solar than New Zealand. It's just the lines company don't facilitate it, and the gentailers don't want it because they're making all the money.
0: John Harmon, Director of Lightfall Solar. Good to have you on the show this morning. 16 after 5. Ryan Bridge. Good morning, says this texter. Who's going to pay for the maintenance of the solar installations and ultimately replace them when they are end of life in 7 to 10 years' time? Well, presumably, once you start, you can't stop. So once you do it, you'll want to do it forever, and you'll find the money from somewhere, and this, well, potentially the savings, the magical savings on your power bill in the meantime. 17 after 5, News Talk ZB. The cake tin filled for the third time this year. Great news. Wouldn't get many solar panels on the cake tin. Don't get a lot of sunshine there either. Probably not worth it. We'll speak to Malcolm Gillies, co-owner of the Hurricanes, next.
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0: 519, we'll deal with the OCR in 7 minutes. We'll do it again in 30 minutes with ASB's Nick Tuffley looking ahead to the future. First, Trump not happy with, well, never been happy with Spain, hasn't been happy with Spain for a very long time, but Pedro Sanchez really getting under his skin at NATO.
22: Spain is a wasted cause. We don't want to do any trade business with Spain anymore, by the way. I'd like you to cut it off. Spain is a terrible partner in NATO. They don't participate. They don't pay. I don't want anything to do with Spain. Cut off all trade with Spain, please.
0: Oh, yes, Sanchez says actually the relationship's doing fine. Thank you very much. Their contribution to NATO, 2%. Trump wants it at 5%. Sanchez says nah.
1: Ryan Bridge.
2: Edge.
0: Hence the anger. Right, Wellington's Cape Town officially sold out ahead of Saturday's All Blacks test against Italy, which is great.

0: that at current prices anyway. So what do you do? Start cutting the price, then you're not making a profit, or you've got a bigger problem. And the German car industry is saying, we have a bigger problem. Volkswagen's cutting 100,000 jobs. There are protests happening across Germany about this right now. What they're going to do about it is anyone's guess, and there's no solid plan from this group that's come out to talk about it, other than, hey, this is a worry. This is a backbone of the German economy. 3 million people directly or indirectly employed by it, and the Chinese are undercutting us. 25 after 5, the OCR next.
1: Hi there. How about supporting these locals out in Selwyn?
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0: 5:28, the problem with bashing the RBNZ in real time is that nobody really knows how badly they might have cocked something up until well after the cocking has happened. There weren't many, though not none, chiding or for low rates until it was bleedingly obvious in the actual data and what Prince Harry would term lived experience that prices were on the march under the previous lot. The RBNZ has decided to hike now. They'll probably do another one in September, assuming Trump's ceasefire pause is just that. And beyond September, well, it's pretty much anyone's guess. One argument is that they'll hike in September, hold in October ahead of the election in November, even though they shouldn't worry about it, and then stick their finger in the air for December. Either way, we're heading towards either 2.75 or 3% by Christmas. Most of this has been priced into wholesale rates, so we shouldn't care too much unless you're on a floating. The justification for the hike, as has been pointed out by a couple of economists, is easier to swallow now. For them to come out and say, we're hiking now because the economy is on the up, plus a bit of war pricing potential, that's a lot easier to stomach than that we're hiking now, even though there's no growth, welcome to stagflation nation. Tony Alexander makes the point that the bank has been criticised in the past for hiking too late, letting prices get away and then overcorrecting on rates, causing a recession. I like to think that he's right. I like to believe Tony's predictions, and I hope that they come true. One, maybe two little hits early on, which is where we are now, and then no need to overcorrect and crush ourselves later in the piece. You're on News Talk ZB. It is 29 after 5. We're stateside with Mitch McCann next.
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10: Good morning, it's 5:30. I'm Neva Reddy Manu. Donald Trump's declared the memorandum of understanding between the US and Iran is over. The US president has made the comment at the NATO summit in Turkey as the two sides accuse the other of breaching the terms of the agreement. US forces have bombed dozens of Iranian targets, and Iran's fired drones at US

0: Yeah, so this is from an incident report released to Newstalk ZB under the Local Government Official Information and Meetings Act. It shows crews were forced to abandon work after a high flow alarm was triggered on February the 3rd. So it reported wastewater was flowing from an isolated channel undergoing maintenance. A consultant then wrote that teams took lunch and monitored the conditions to see if flows would settle, but they didn't, and the decision was made to shut the site down with works finishing at 4 p.m. Less than 12 hours later, the plant flooded, which caused the tens of millions of dollars of damage, sending raw, untreated wastewater into the city's south coast. Our new water entity, Te Aki Wai, they haven't responded to our request for interview.
1: How's your weather?
0: It's not nice out there today. Periods of heavy rain, southeasterlies gusting around 100 kilometres an hour and 9 degrees our high.
1: Enjoy the cake tin this weekend, Tobias. Neva in Auckland. Good morning, Neva.
2: Good morning.
1: Train's not running for the rest of the week.
2: Yes, correct. Now, this is going to make way for the City Rail Link dress rehearsal. Ta-da! And network upgrades as well. So, what's going to happen from today through to the long weekend? More work is going to be done towards the CRL opening, the date still to be confirmed, as we all know, and the safer level crossings. Also, it will include, you know, work on the new station bridges, track renewals, and a few other things. AT says that they're also going to be running today the full Monday to Friday structure for one day only today, just to give, you know, the 400 staff a final opportunity, you know, to get to grips with what they're going to be doing when
1: Fantastic.
2: It all opens.
1: Well, hopefully it all runs to plan once it does open. Mm-hmm. How's our weather?
2: Partly cloudy, a few showers from late morning. 14 the high here in Auckland.
1: Brilliant, Neva. You enjoy yourself a nice long weekend. Yay. Well-deserved break for you. 18 minutes away from 6, you're on Newstalk ZB. Very quickly, Hynix, the South Korean memory chip maker. We've spoken about them a couple of times because, well, they're just going gangbusters. And they, on Friday, listed on the NASDAQ in America. Apparently several times oversubscribed this listing was, and hoping to raise around $28 billion, which would make this the largest ever initial listing by a foreign company in US history. Shows you the power of the chip. 17 to 6.
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1: Right, let's go to Mitch McCann, stateside for us, 14 minutes away from 6. Trump's been speaking on Iran. This is at NATO.
14: Everything's gone. Their leaders are gone. They had leaders, they're gone. And they had another set of leaders, they're gone. Now they have another set of leaders, they may be gone. Who knows? And you know what? I may be gone too, because I'm their number one target. It's out all over the place. I'm their number one because they're scum. That's the way they act.
1: Right, let's go to Mitch now. Mitch, is this a blip? Ceasefire's over for now. Is this a blip, or, you know, is it going to be back to war?
15: Well, it's hard to know, Ryan, because it's constantly back and forth with Donald Trump. What we expected was that he would make a series of strong statements about NATO while in Turkey, but perhaps we did not expect that he would all but rip up the ceasefire agreement and restart this war. In the last 90 minutes, Ryan, Donald Trump has called Iran evil, sick people, scum, liars and cuckoo. And the reason this is flaring up again is that Washington says Iran struck 3 innocent commercial vessels in the Strait of Hormuz, so they responded by launching a series of strikes against Iran overnight. Now, the markets here are reacting. The Dow Jones has dropped 600 points in the last couple of hours. Brent crude is back towards $80 a barrel. And Ryan, the important thing to watch next is what decisions Donald Trump makes about more strikes. He said that he will probably hit Iran hard again tonight, and that he told his officials, don't touch the oil, because maybe we'll take over Karg Island. Now, Karg Island is the seaport that handles up to 90% of Iran's oil exports.
1: What about this leaning tower or apartment block in New York City? What's happening?
15: Yeah, this is a large building that's a commercial building being transformed into a residential building. Emergency services were called yesterday when bricks were reported to be falling from it. It turned out that 2 steel beams on the 21st floor had buckled, which led to concerns of a partial collapse. Now, they've been in there overnight, and today they say they've stabilized the building temporarily. But many streets and buildings have still been evacuated and cordoned off here in Midtown Manhattan. And that means for thousands of people, they can't go back inside, including tourists who are on holiday here who can't get their passports in their bags to make their flights home. So officials are confident it's been stabilized, but many questions over this building in the long term, Ryan.
1: All right, Mitch, thank you. Mitch McCann, our US correspondent. Time is 11 away from 6.
9: Ryan Bridge.
1: So the Reserve Bank, this is before obviously Trump threw the ceasefire in the bin. However, yesterday they have hiked 25 basis points up to 2.5%. Here's Anna Bremen.
16: Some of the effects from the conflict is still there and they will linger for some time. So there's a risk here that we get more persistence in inflation.
1: Nick Tuffley with us, ASB Chief Economist. Nick, good morning.
17: Good morning.
1: I mean, this is the thing. You're making judgments and you're making calls and line ball calls in the midst of a war and a very shaky ceasefire.
17: Yes, it doesn't help. And it's one of the things that the Reserve Bank's had to grapple with the last 3 decisions that it has made, where it's done it with this cloud of war and uncertainty hanging over it.
1: So what do they do next? Do you reckon another hike still in September and then crouch, pause and hold and see what happens after the election, or what?
17: We do think the Reserve Bank will steadily lift interest rates over the rest of the year. So that would get the Reserve Bank and its cash rate back to 3.25% by the end of the year. But we do think there is a risk that they do pause along the way. But it's having done one and started, we do think it's very likely that they'll follow through in September and then Yeah, they can keep looking at the lay of the land and work out the pace at which to tighten after that.
1: Because obviously the election is in November, and they're not meant to pay attention to it. They're meant to be sort of agnostic. Who cares? We will do what we will do regardless of an election. But deep down, they must have it quite firmly in the back of their mind.
17: Well, at the end of the day, look, the Reserve Bank's got a clear job to do, and look, what we have seen in the past is that the Reserve Bank will do what it thinks is the right thing to do for its inflation target. It's already started lifting interest rates, so you know any political sensitivity around that, whether to start that or not, is already out the window. So they'll respond to what they see. By the time you get through to the September window, look, we'll have had some inflation data, but we still won't know how the economy fared over that sort of second quarter, which is now just behind us. So they'll also be wanting to see what signs of life we're getting out of the economy, because that's the thing. We've hit the pause button. We are seeing some early good signs of consumer confidence, business confidence picking up, but we still won't know quite what that strength of recovery is going to be like and how that will influence inflation as well.
1: Nick Tuffley, ASB Chief Economist, with us this morning. Time is 9 minutes away from six. Of course, there are plenty of people texting into the program right now saying that it is way too early to be hiking rates. As Nick just said, yeah, confidence has been up, and then confidence was down in the last surveys because of what's happened in the Middle East. It's up and down and up and down, and the recovery doesn't feel like it's happening yet, even though on a numbers basis that is. It was, and then probably is again now. Now's not the time to be hiking rates, but that is not the Reserve Bank's concern, isn't it? The Reserve Bank is just looking at one number, basically one number only, and that's inflation. 8 to 6, Mike next.
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1: It is 6 to 6, Newstalk ZB. So both parties, National and Labor, have been accused of faking a podcast in their election advertising campaigns. This is some of the gold that you get from the fake podcasts.
27: You don't improve education for kids by cutting the number of people who are supporting schools to do a really good job of educating our kids. Yeah, that's exactly what this government have been trying to do.
28: It costs $1.2 million to build a classroom, a standard classroom in New Zealand. Now, that's more expensive than the average house in this country. And by standardising the designs, by fixing the basics, by better management, we've been able to halve the cost of a classroom.
1: Yeah, there's a story out complaining about this because it sort of looks like someone's interviewing them when it's really an in-house thing and probably one of their staff is interviewing them. Big deal. Who cares? Not really. It is 5-2.
9: Ryan Bridge.
1: Morning, Mike.
0: Ryan, how are you?
2: Very well, thank you.
0: Do you reckon that coat, which is a nice, can I just say, for people not watching online, and I assume there's several of them, it's what you'd call a camel.
3: Yeah. Do you like it?
0: Very much so.
3: My husband hates that. It's a terrible colour.
0: So I've wanted a camel jacket for years and have been prevented from it because my wife says it doesn't suit my complexion.
3: Well, she's got a point. You're maybe a little pale.
0: Do you think so? I look.
3: Sorry.
0: So you would agree with it because it's one of those staples in a wardrobe.
3: Yeah,
0: I think
3: you meant to have a bit of it,
0: bit of a tan, bit of colour.

0: And do you know what you should get for doing that? The camel coat. Happy Thursday.
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3: The lineup is about to drop. 10 years of Selwyn Sounds. 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
10: It's 6 o'clock and 6 degrees in Christchurch, Calgary. I'm Claire Sherwood. Donald Trump is threatening more attacks on Iran as he declares the ceasefire over. The US president's called talking a waste of time as the two sides accuse each other of breaching the terms of the agreement. American forces have hit dozens of Iranian targets, while Iran's fired drones at US bases in response. Trump says the US attacks are in retaliation for Iranian attacks on ships in the Strait of Hormuz.
11: And so we hit them very hard last night. Very, very hard. Probably hit them hard again tonight. I'll give them a little warning. We're going to hit them hard tonight.
10: Back home, where the fuel crisis is intensifying transport poverty across the country, a new public health communication centre briefing finds a further $65 has been tacked onto the average household's $252 weekly transport spend since the war in the Middle East started. It says even small cost rises make it harder to access healthcare, food, work and education. Lead author, Otago University Associate Professor Angela Curl, says it forces people to skip essential transport.
12: Where people do absorb the cost, they then have to reduce spending in other areas, so not being able to afford enough food, for example, and spending it on their transport instead.
10: That as the Reserve Bank's finding some forms of inflation harder to control than others. The central bank's raised the official cash rate to 2.5%, its first hike in more than 3 years. Chief economist Paul Conway says it will help bring inflation back down, but he has revealed two factors working against them: the lack of competition in some sectors and the continued sharp rise in administered prices like electricity and council rates.
13: Weak competition in some sectors blunts the effect of monetary policy. Administered prices, definitely a large contribution to inflation currently.
10: The deluge is far from over for Kaikoura, which remains in a state of emergency for a third day. A band of heavy rain has moved north with an orange warning in place for Wairarapa, Manawatū and Taihape. State Highway 1's reopened north of Kaikoura, but the route

0: South could remain closed for several days. Met Service meteorologist Michael Pawley says more than 160 millimetres of rain's fallen in Kaikoura, with the heavy rain watch still in place until 6 this evening.
1: Along with this, we're seeing that there could be some snow inland. There's a lot of hazards associated with this rain band moving north.
0: A freak Defence Force training incident, which left an SAS soldier seriously wounded, has been deemed the result of extraordinarily unlikely circumstances. The soldier was shot in the chest in 2024 after a bullet ricocheted off a thrown grenade and tore through his shoulder. When the soldier slumped to the ground, others in the assault team thought it was part of the exercise until they saw blood. Emily Ansell explains.
2: The Court of Inquiry found no evidence of failures when it came to preparation, safety measures, conduct, medical planning or order adherence. The Commander of Special Operations Command says it was an extremely low probability event. No recommendations have been made.
0: And a major turnaround for Lincoln University, with enrolments and student outcomes both on the rise. New data shows it leads the country in first-year retention and course completion. For the first time since records began in 2016, its student population has almost doubled in that time. That's News Talk ZB News with Spark for Business.
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4: It's News Talk ZB Sport, and New South Wales have triumphed in League State of Origin Series, storming to a 30-12 upset win over Queensland in the deciding Game 3 in Brisbane. Halfback Nathan Cleary scored twice in the first half to rocket the visitors to an 18-0 lead. Cleary, who was awarded Player of the Match, outlines how the Blues plan to defy the wrath of criticism throughout the series.
5: I wanted to keep it simple and, you know, run the ball with a lot of support, and I thought that's what created the offloads, and it was really nice to see us playing free and, yeah, got the job done.
4: Rugby league coverage with Pit Stop. Save up to $100 with this month's break special. The remarkable run of a tournament wildcard has continued at Wimbledon on Disney Plus.
6: Yes. That's the way to end it. And down he goes. But onward he goes to the gentlemen's semi-final here at Wimbledon. And yes, it must be said, the fairy tale continues.
4: Yes, world number 114, Arthur Ferry, has won through to the final four, thrashing French Open runner-up Flavio Cobolli in straight sets, including a 6-love demolition in the third set. The British player, who had previously never passed the second round of a major, will meet Alexander Zverev in tomorrow's semi-finals. Zverev ousted American Taylor Fritz in straight sets. Linda Noskova and Marta Kostyuk have won through to the second women's semi-final. And the Tour de France race leader has been caught up in a late pile-up on stage 5 into Pau on Sky Sport.
7: Crash at the back of the peloton. We're outside the sprint zone.
8: And the yellow jersey was at the very back of that group. Oh, I think it's Merlier also.
4: Norway's Torsten Train recovered to finish 14 seconds behind Dutch stage winner Olav Kooi. It was enough for him to maintain a 28-second general classification lead. I'm Nick Bewley. That's Newstalk ZB Sport with Generate. It's 6:05. Mike Hosking is next.
3: 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A perfect lawn in any weather.
0: More rain about Christchurch today. Southerlies will be gusty this afternoon and the high should be 8 degrees, overnight down to 3. Tomorrow, Friday, Matariki, mostly cloudy, chance of more showers and the high again will be 8. Right now it's 6 degrees on News Talk ZB.
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9: Snorkel, the king of aerial lifting equipment. Good morning. Moderate patches along Brougham Street eastbound between Selwyn and Waltham. Linwood Avenue, we've got a bit of traffic there. Eastbound approaching Aldwyns Road. Martipore Street, moderate southbound from Princess Street through to Wright's. Light flows on Riccarton Road both ways between Yalters and Deans. 40 years still here, globally backed and locally serviced. Snorkellifts.co.nz.
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10: Morning and welcome. Today, Nicola Willis and Anna Brayman on the state of the place. 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Luke Jacobson from the All Blacks ahead of Italy. Catherine's in France. Enders in Britain.

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4: Right, fun fact, your AI dosage for this morning. Apple is expanding its Broadcom partnership. $30 billion, just $30 billion of chip-making agreements there. $15 billion of those chips are going to be made in the US. Meantime, Mandami's not ruining New York after all. Second quarter, this is commercial leasing, office space, 11.2 million square feet of office leasing in the second quarter. Is that a lot? Yes, it is. 30% above the five-year quarterly average, 31% above the 10-year average. Obviously, it's not in that building that's falling over, but apart from that, office leasing's going nicely. 14 past. Righto, from Shaw & Partners, Andrew Callagher, good morning.
5: Very good morning, Mike.
4: Well, we were wrong, it was 25.
5: Yes, the whole camp were disappointed, weren't they? Yeah, but look, there was debate. Anna Bremen told us that there was debate, Dr. Bremen, in the Monetary Policy Committee, with the Governor admitting there were different views, but they did reach the consensus decision in the end. The OCR was lifted by 25 basis points. Now, Mike, we did say, though, and I think there was general agreement, that both outcomes had a logical base. And given that the sort of market was on balance tilted towards expecting a hike, the market reaction yesterday was relatively contained. Now, just for the record on that market reaction, so you saw your 1 and 2 year swaps. These are the wholesale rates that your mortgage rates are based off. Five basis points more or less. 4 and 5 years up 7 basis points. Kiwi drifted up to 57. Look, it was generally a muted reaction. No real panic, nothing extreme. As had been sort of portended, it was probably all already built into wholesale market trading. Look, I'll interpret some words for you here. They did say some further reduction in monetary stimulus is likely to be required, but that basically means more hikes. Yep. The pace and magnitude of those will depend on incoming data, pricing behaviour and demand. They noted that global inflation is increasing, but very interestingly, I think you sort of referred to this as well, they've actually pulled back the expected peak in domestic inflation. So they thought it was going to be 4.3, now it's 3.9. What's interesting, Mike, is that inflation will have mechanical downward pressure as we move through 2027, because you've got some pretty chunky quarterly numbers expected for the June and September quarters this year. So as we roll through 27, they come out, and assuming inflation stays under control, it will naturally fall back sort of towards that 2% level. But the normalisation of monetary policy is what we're seeing now. That's the process of moving the OCR from a stimulatory level to a more neutral one. That's to guard against inflation drifting higher as the economy improves. And that's the key point in late 26 and late 27. And it's that pickup in growth and the reduction of surplus capacity that's the focus for the RBNZ. So in a sense, Mike, it's good news.
4: Yes.
5: Because the bank believes we're moving back in the right direction. So they wouldn't be looking at this if they didn't think we were going to get some growth. So where's neutral? Well, that's the big debate now, isn't it? It's not 2.25%. We know that.

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0: I'm here with more fun facts. Kelshi thinks the NASDAQ 100 is going to be above 30,000 by the end of the year. Not confident it'll crack 32,000 today. It's not helping, of course. It's up 18% on the year. 50-50. That it's above 30,000, 91% chance above below 30,000. By the way, also, from the Manheim Used Vehicle Value Index for EVs, don't hear that term used very often on this program, do you? Anyway, even in America now, the value of EVs, strong demand, tracks prices of used vehicles, increased 12% last month alone, compared with 1.7% for non-EVs. 6:25.
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0: I might make the show just about fun facts this morning. Anyway, back to Turkey. Ceasefire is over until it wasn't. Trade with Spain is over because they're not into the 3.5% defence commitment. But the really big stuff, the important stuff, was, of course, TikTok and the Dems.
10: The numbers just came out, and I'm number one on TikTok, and all I do is talk about communism, right? So it's sort of good. I use it to get elected, too. But, you know, you have to get your word out. But it just, the numbers came out just a little while ago, and I was number one. Some ridiculous number. I never heard of numbers like that, but number one. And all these entertainers are number 27, 29. It's crazy. I don't even understand myself. But I mean, that my word's getting out about how great our country is, how successful our country is, and how bad communism is, and how bad these lunatics are that are running for election that don't sound good, don't think good, and don't look good. I don't see any looker. I don't see anybody with the look. You know, you need the look, I guess. You need something, but they don't have it.
0: You know, I honestly think I'm onto something, and I raised it the other day when he was off wherever he was. He shouldn't travel because he gets too tired.

0: He gets jet lag. That's literally the ravings of a nut job.
1: Well, what do you mean? I mean, he sounds pretty coherent when he said this.
2: We had 111 missiles shot by the Islamic Republic of Japan. They were shot at the aircraft carrier.
0: It's, but you know, don't text me, all you tin hatters. Don't text me. That, if that was Biden, you would have written him off.
1: Can we bring back Biden?
0: And you know it. And by the way, he's not number one on TikTok. He's got 16.6 million followers. The number one person on TikTok's at 162. He is the most followed world leader with 4 billion views, but 4 billion views include hashtag Trump, and most of the hashtag Trump involve the pool, the reflecting pool. And that's not been his finest moment either. I mean, honestly, let's wake up to the fact the guy's a nut job. Yeah, he's not all bad. He's not all bad, but he's a nut job. The news for you after this.
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11: It's 6:30 and 6 degrees in Christchurch, Kelda. I'm Claire Sherwood. Donald Trump says it's a waste of time talking with Iran, declaring the memorandum of understanding between the US and Iran over. The US president has made the comments at the NATO summit in Turkey as both sides swap strikes. Trump says his White House negotiations can continue, but he thinks the Iranians are liars.
2: We make a deal. Everyone's agreed. No nuclear weapon. We make a deal. They go outside, talk to the press. They say, we never even talked about it. There's something wrong with them. They're cuckoo.
11: The global oil benchmark price for Brent crude has jumped by almost 6% to more than $80 a barrel, its steepest increase since the ceasefire began. Back home, the emergency management minister is reiterating Kaikoura is still in recovery mode and asks residents to use common sense and look after each other. A band of heavy rain has now moved north with orange warnings in place around Manawatu, Taihape and Wairarapa. Kaikoura and Marlborough remain under a heavy rain watch until 6 this evening. State Highway 1's reopened north of Kaikoura, but the route south could remain closed for several days. Mark Mitchell says these types of weather events are New Zealand's reality.
12: They're more frequent, but the good thing is that the response is very good in the recovery, and actually the strength of your response will dictate how good your recovery is as well.
11: The Reserve Bank says

0: almost as important as those estimates is sort of feeling our way and feeling how the economy responds to changes in interest rates to assess where we are relative to that idea of neutral.
1: More job losses on the cards at Otago University, this time in the music performance department. According to the ODT, the department's up for major restructure, which could also see promotion pathways to professorship canned. The proposal, already shared with staff, says part of the reason is student numbers declining and then plateauing. There are also issues about the cost of programs, ranging from staffing to the number of instruments available. Meanwhile, Lincoln University's proving growth doesn't have to come at the expense of student success. New data shows it leads the country in first-year retention and course completion for the first time since 2016. It ranks second for qualification completion at 71%, up from about half a decade ago. Deputy Vice-Chancellor of Student Life Damien Lodge says student numbers have almost doubled in that time and credits support across departments.
2: I think the level of collaboration you see across this university and the care that we have for our students is what makes us stand out, I think, across all universities in New Zealand.
1: And suggestion, a level playing field between gentailers and retailers is needed before homes switch to solar. Election policies of National and Labor would both let homeowners pay back low-interest loans for solar through rates. Labor's plans would also let local lines companies provide loans repaid through power bills. Director of solar company Lightforce, John Harmon, says fair prices are needed for renters and low-income homes to make the change.
3: The retailers, the gentailers and the lines companies, they are making record profit from New Zealand with high power prices, and that's not going to stop.
1: That's Newstalk ZB News with Spark for Business.
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5: Denise talks it be sport. New South Wales coach Laurie Daly has singled out Nathan Cleary's influence in their stunning 30-12 State of Origin series deciding win over Queensland in Brisbane. The four-time NRL Premiership winning halfback scored two tries in the first half and kicked five of his six goals. Cleary's copped criticism in previous years for failing to transfer club form to the Origin arena. Daly hopes that narrative is put to bed forever.
6: He's a champion and he's done some terrific things. And why does he have to do something like he's done for people who go, oh, you know, he's not a bad player? Like, just does my head in, that type of stuff. He's a legend of the game.
5: Rugby league coverage with Pit Stop. Save up to $100 with this month's break special. Wimbledon's fairy tale continues. Hometown wildcard and world number 114 Arthur Ferry has upset ninth seed Flavio Cobolli in straight sets in the quarterfinals. He's just the second wildcard after Goran Ivanisevic in 2001 to reach the Wimbledon final four. Ferry is in disbelief.
7: Just seems to be gets better and better every match, and I just can't believe it. It's incredible playing on centre court for the second time, second win. Just can't believe it.
5: He'll meet in-form third seed Alexander Zverev in the semi-finals, who ousted Taylor Fritz in straight sets in less than 2 hours. Linda Noskova and Marta Kostyuk have won through to the second women's semi-final. Dutch rider Olav Kooi has won a bunch sprint finish after a crash and a chaotic conclusion to stage 5 of the Tour de France. The 24-year-old debutant held off Germany's Max Kanter, with Belgium's Tim Merlier crossing the line in third. Norway's Torsten Train retained the overall race leader's yellow jersey despite being caught up in a pile-up just over 5Ks from the end of the stage. I'm Nick Bewley. That's News Talk ZB Sport. To 25 to 7, Mike Hosking is next.
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1: Occasional rain, southerlies gusty for Christchurch this afternoon, and a high of 8 degrees, overnight down to 3. Tomorrow, Friday, Matsariki, mostly cloudy, chance of showers, southwesterlies, and again, a high of 8. Right now, it's 6 degrees on News Talk ZB.
4: News Talk ZB Christchurch, time saver traffic.
8: Martagas LPG, keep you warm this winter. Good morning, a moderate to heavy run. Brougham Street approaching Waltham, Riccarton Road light flows. Both ways between Yaltus and Deans. Hereward, a moderate eastbound from St. James's Avenue through to Papanui, moderate on Main North, southbound approaching Sawyer's Arms. Hot showers, a warm home.

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0: Hosking.
5: So why is Australia on its knees and heading that way economically? Overnight, the Australian dock workers are demanding a 28-hour week with no loss of pay. This is all AI-related. So the AI push is being led by DP World. The Maritime Union of Australia says if DP World wants AI and automation, then they must pay the social dividend. The new technology doesn't have to cost our members their jobs and put their livelihoods at risk just so a terminal operator can boost their profits. So we would like, with no loss of pay, please, a 28-hour week. Good on them. 14-2.
0: International correspondents with NZI Insurance. Peace of mind for New Zealand business.
5: Catherine Field, good morning to you.
6: Good morning, Mike.
5: So just take us through yesterday. It was about this time, actually. So she said she wouldn't run with an ankle bracelet, and then she said, I am. So was that a shock or not?
6: Everyone was wondering how she was going to work it. We knew Marine Le Pen was desperate to have this final fourth shot at the presidency. She knows that she's got the wind in her sails, that if she's going to get across the line next year's presidential, it's going to be the one. So when the judge came out on Tuesday, said that there would be a reduced ban on holding public office and that that would be done away with by the time it came to the elections, but there's still this, 1 year, 2 year suspended sentence, 1 year under house arrest. She said, if

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6: A very good week for sport, I've decided. The NRL rights story is a fantastic story. I mean, the most valuable sports deal in the history of Australasian sports, brilliant and messy, and the World Cup, and we love all that sort of stuff. But then Trump, even was football, I've decided, so big, even a dickhead like Trump can't ruin it. Even a crook like Infantino can't ruin it. I mean, once the ball's kicked, everyone's into it, aren't they? Anyway, so the Olympic Committee comes out yesterday, and Russia's going to be back in LA at 28. And they say, because, of course, Russia got suspended because of the Ukraine war. And this is the weirdest thing. They got suspended because of the Ukraine war. But that's no, quote unquote, that ban's no longer applicable, according to the Olympic Committee. Why is that? What, did the war stop and I didn't notice? So you ban somebody because of the war, and yet the very war you banned them for, that's still going. Suddenly it's no longer applicable. Explain that to me. 5 to 7.
5: All the ins and the outs. It's The Biz with Business Fibre. 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
6: Here's one for Winston. Our friends at Infometrics have come to the party this morning with a new report commissioned by the Waitakere Indian Association and the Ministry of Ethnic Communities. It's called The Economic Contribution of Indians in New Zealand. So, in the year to March of 25, Indians contributed $37.3 billion in economic activity. Wrap that number around your muesli, Winston. Up 8.6%, that's 8.6% of our GDP. It's supporting 221,000 jobs full-time. Almost $8 billion of that's made up through rental and property sector, $5.5 billion through retail and hospo, $4.7 billion in professional services, that's accounting and law and stuff. Last year there were 81,000 Indian tourists, which is 19% above the pre-pandemic peak, thank you very much. They spent $336 million, which is up 27% on pre-pandemic numbers. So the tourism industry as a whole is not back to pre-pandemic numbers, but the Indians are going gangbusters. Half of those visits, of course, came about because they're visiting friends and family. And that's what you get when you, you know, do a bit of immigration. Anyway, or sign a free trade deal, Winston. Education as well. Indian students earning bachelor degrees is up 137%, and the number earning masters is up 228%. So there's not a bad number in there, as far as I can work out. But it's the weirdest thing. This guy, he was against China. So he argued against China, which was fine at the time because maybe China was like a free trade. It was all a bit new, all a bit different. But the evidence is so overwhelmingly positive that surely now to come back and argue against free trade with India just makes you look like an old has-been. Unless you're a racist, of course. And there's always a bit of that in the election campaign, isn't there? So we welcome Modi to the country. Is it tomorrow night? Arrives late tomorrow night. I think from a political point of view, if I was the Prime Minister, I'd be looking to recover from my very bad week of powder blue suits and high-vis vests.

0: Eagles wobble hats at Marsden Point, and I'll be looking for some good news coverage. But late tomorrow night when we're all at the pub, I mean, Modi in town, is that a thing? So maybe there's some news on that over Saturday. Nicola Willis, who indeed was caught in a Havers vest herself this week with her Weevil's Wobble hat and the glasses. Anyway, she's with us shortly on the Reserve Bank, and the Governor of the Reserve Bank, Anna Braman, with us after 7:30. News is next.
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4: I love jokes and I couldn't get them. I'd ask people what they said. If you've got to say it the second or third time, it's buggered. It's gone. 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
9: 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It's the Mike Hosking Breakfast with Arvida Retirement Communities. 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
10: It's 7 o'clock and dropping back to 5 degrees in Christchurch. Kia ora, I'm Claire Sherwood. Donald Trump is floating the idea of taking over a critical Iranian oil hub after his declaration that the ceasefire is now over. The US president's called talks a waste of time as both sides swap strikes. Iran's foreign minister says they do not answer vulgarity with vulgarity, but with action instead. Trump says US forces have struck Karg Island, a seaport that handles up to 90% of Iran's oil exports.
11: We may take over Karg Island. It's not a thing they can do about it. But I said, don't hit the pipes, just hit everything else. And they hit it. They may hit it again tonight.
10: The global oil benchmark price for Brent crude has jumped more than 5% to almost $78 a barrel. Back home now, and a reminder for Kaikoura residents to stay patient as the cleanup swings into full force. The deluge has now moved north with orange heavy rain warnings in place for Manawatu and Taihape. Kaikoura and Marlborough remain under heavy rain watches until 6 p.m. State Highway 1 did reopen late yesterday north of Kaikoura, but the road south could remain closed for several days. Local Mayor Craig Mackle says they're not out of the woods yet as swollen riverbanks are still a concern.
12: I know people are eager for certainty and a return to normal as quickly as possible. We share that desire. But decisions about reopening roads and affected areas will only be made when it is safe.
10: That's with confirmation Canterbury is on track to become New Zealand's flood damage capital. Earth Sciences NZ research shows inland and coastal damage costs to New Zealand could increase to $465 and $325 million respectively by 2075. In Canterbury, losses could reach around $113 million, surpassing Auckland's $97 million. New Zealand Infrastructure Commission Director Graham Campbell says it comes down to the intensity of rain events and exposure risk to infrastructure.
13: There are more private homes and infrastructure in areas that are exposed to river and coastal flooding in Canterbury than there are in Auckland.
10: The latest official cash rate hike won't necessarily lead to higher mortgage rates. The Reserve Bank has raised the OCR to 2.5%, the first increase in more than 3 years. But banks have already raised short-term mortgage rates over the past several months, pricing in both yesterday's hike and a recent rise in global wholesale rates. Assistant Governor Karen Silk says wholesale rates are now falling, reducing pressure on banks to raise mortgage rates.
14: Where they head to from now obviously is going to depend on economic conditions, both onshore and offshore, and how they evolve from here.
10: And Kiwis now have another way to pay for their Uber, with cash payments being rolled out by the end of this month. As usual, fares will be shown up front. If a rider is short of cash, the app will ask them to repay the remaining balance before their next trip. If a driver doesn't have correct change, Uber will credit the difference directly to the rider. It comes as the Reserve Bank of New Zealand says more than half of adults still keep cash on hand. Uber's Australia and New Zealand Managing Director Emma Foley says offering cash makes reliable transport more accessible and gives customers more choice. That's News Talk ZB News with Spark for Business.
0: Coming shortly on the program, let's check the state of New Zealand Inc. Nicola Willis and Anna Brayman are both with us, and we get excited for another outing of the All Blacks. Luke Jacobson joins the program as well, Tim and Katie, because of the short week after rain.
9: Sport with Copeland Savories, big game home catering that everyone loves.
15: It's News Talk ZB Sport. New South Wales coach Laurie Daly has clapped back at criticism after steering his state to a series-deciding 30-12 Origin League victory over Queensland in Brisbane. The Blues mentor was scrutinised by several publications and talk shows questioning his credentials after a heavy Game 2 defeat. Daly says some of the coverage that focused on his coaching methods cross the line.
16: The coach sets the tone. The coach talks to his coaches about how they want to implement plans. Some of the stuff that's been written and said, gee, come on. Hopefully those blokes might have a decent look at themselves.
15: Halfback Nathan Cleary was named player of the match after scoring two first-half tries. New hometown hero Arthur Ferry has continued his remarkable run at Wimbledon. Here's Craig Gabriel.
17: The Ferry has gone from a dinghy to an ocean liner. Arthur Ferry already made history by being the first British wildcard to reach the quarters of a major. Now he's only the second men's wildcard to reach the Wimbledon semis, the other being Goran Ivanisevic in 2001, and he went on to win the title. Ferry beat Flavio Cobolli 6-4, 7-6, 6-love, and will play Alexander Zverev, who's in his first Wimbledon semi. He beat Taylor Fritz 6-4, 6-4, 6-2.
15: And another debutante has triumphed with a stage victory on cycling's Tour de France. Dutch rider Olav Kooi has won in a bunch sprint finish to take out the 158-kilometre flat fifth stage into Po. The 24-year-old was a late inclusion for this year's race after a season hindered by illness.
18: Just in general, I mean, after a pretty tough spring, I think just to get back to this level and to keep believing in yourself and just a few people who believe you as well is all you need.
15: Torsten Train retained the leader's yellow jersey despite being caught up in a peloton pile-up just over 5 kilometres from the finish. New Zealanders George Bennett and Aaron Gate are 42nd and 109th, respectively. I'm Nick Bewley. That's News Talk ZB Sport with Generate at 7:06. Mike Hosking is next.
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10: Occasional rain, southerlies gusty this afternoon as well. And the high today in Christchurch should be 8 degrees with an overnight expected low of 3. Right now in the city, it's around 5 degrees. 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
19: The best podcasts are on the free iHeart app. Good morning, Brougham Street. Moderate patches eastbound between Selwyn and Waltham. Riccarton Road, moderate patches both ways between Yaltus and Deans. Johns Road, moderate southbound approaching Sawyer's Arms. Rossley Road gets busy southbound approaching Yaltus. Download the free iHeart

0: gains tax on me. I like hearing from young New Zealanders that actually they're seeing good prospects in New Zealand. Those are all positive things. And ultimately, if more firms want to locate in New Zealand and more activities happening here, that's good. We're always going to compete with our big cousin over there.
1: Have you read Kate McNamara's piece on the Golden Visa this morning?
0: I have not read that
1: piece. It's worth it. So she reflects on a Minter Ellison Rudd Watts report. So the money coming in is good. It looks good, but it's shallow, shallow money. They're not immersing themselves in New Zealand the way they should. Their argument from this report is that they're being whacked with tax. So this is, I mean, you'll be well aware of it. There's offshore holdings and equities and all that sort of stuff. New Zealand is returning. They've got international investment. So they're whacked over there. They're whacked here. And that's holding them back. Do we need to do something tax-wise to warm them up?
0: Well, we have taken measures in each of the last two budgets to address those foreign investment fund rules, which your piece likely is referring to, because we recognise that that is a challenge for people who are moving their capital to New Zealand, is that the taxing of it, any holdings offshore. So we have made steps at the margins to improve that position. We recognise it's important, but there is a line we can't cross, which is creating the opportunity for people to exploit loopholes in our tax system so that we lose our tax base. So that's the balance that we're working to strike. What I hear anecdotally from those who've moved money here with a Golden Visa is that it's not just the initial investment that counts, it's the fact that they then go on to make subsequent investments because they get to know our business community better, they see more opportunities in New Zealand once they're on the ground. So I'm really positive about the prospects for that visa.
1: Okay, have a good weekend. Nicola Willis, the Finance Minister, and the aforementioned is in the Herald this morning, tax settings risk undermining government's Golden Visa success. In essence, it's basically, sure, we'll give you some money, but we'll park it in a bank, earn some interest. We don't love New Zealand. We'd like to love New Zealand, but you're making it a bit hard. That's the gist of it, but read the whole thing. It's well worth it. 13 past.
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0: after unreasonable conditions for temporary price increases, a delayed but permanent price increase is coming. Now, you make it, that's a very sensible observation. And that's why I do wonder about the Reserve Bank, and they do these intention surveys. What do you think's going to happen? Which is fine to ask, but what you think and what you do are so often not the same thing. So we'll discuss that and other matters with a good doctor from the bank after the news, which is next here at News Talk ZB.
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8: It's 7:30 and 6 degrees in Christchurch. Kia ora, I'm Claire Sherwood. The Infrastructure Commission's laid out the multi-million dollar price tag for not pursuing flood protection. Commissioned modelling by Earth Sciences NZ shows annual inland flooding could cost $465 million by 2075, while coastal flooding damage costs almost doubled to about $325 million. In Canterbury, losses could reach about $113 million, surpassing Auckland's $97 million. The Commission's Graham Campbell says this report could help councils with appropriate protections.
9: Regions expected to see greater losses are the Hawke's Bay area, Manawatu, Whanganui. The report highlights natural hazard risk can be managed with good information and planning.
8: It comes as the deluge remains far from over for Kaikoura, which remains in a state of emergency for a third day. A band of heavy rain has now moved north. State Highway 1's reopened north of Kaikoura, but the route south could remain closed for days. Met Service meteorologist Michael Pawley says more than 160 millimetres of rain has fallen there, with a heavy rain watch in place until 6 p.m.
10: Along with this, we're seeing that there could be some snow inland. There's a lot of hazards associated with this rain band moving north.
8: Meanwhile, several Otago residents are waiting to see if and when they'll be able to return home after a major slip. Some Glen Street residents in Oamaru spent the night away from home following reports of a landslide into a house yesterday afternoon, while Fire and Emergency says a second slip in Dunedin caused 8 properties in the Irvine Road area to be evacuated, with 2 properties potentially impacted. Geotech teams will conduct inspections in the areas today. The finance minister's

0: Wounded has been deemed the result of extraordinarily unlikely circumstance. The soldier was shot in the chest in 2024 after a bullet ricocheted off a thrown grenade and tore through his shoulder. When the soldier slumped to the ground, others thought it was part of the training exercise until they saw blood. Emily Ansell has more.
1: The Court of Inquiry found no evidence of failures when it came to preparation, safety measures, conduct, medical planning or order adherence. The commander of Special Operations Command says it was an extremely low probability event. No recommendations have been made.
0: And New Zealand's video game sector is continuing to get new high scores. NZ On Air Funding Studios produced 14% more games in the year to July and increased revenue 17%. Director of the Game Development Sector Rebate at New Zealand On Air, Chantal Cole, says we're punching above our weight, with the global average being a 9% increase.
2: We had a game that came out of Nelson last year by a small team of 8 people that actually broke the world record for number of players online in any one moment, actually surpassed Fortnite.
0: That's News Talk CP News with Spark for Business.
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4: It's News Talk ZB Sport. Laurie Daly has had the last laugh in league's State of Origin. The New South Wales coach has engineered a dramatic turnaround after a stunning 30-12 away win over Queensland to win the series 2-1. The Blues were thumped 44-22 in Game 2, leading to a media pile-on, with most of the criticism coming Daly's way over his selections and game plan. Daly says there were hidden agendas at play, and it became personal.
5: And in particular, when people have a crack, when they don't even come to a training session, they won't front up to press conferences. Show some balls.
4: To tennis, and Arthur Ferry is crediting his self-belief for the continuation of a dream run at Wimbledon. The tournament's wildcard and world number 114 is into the semi-finals after a straight sets drubbing of French Open finalist Flavio Cobolli. 23-year-old Ferry, who grew up just around the corner from the All England club, is in disbelief.
6: Semi-finalist of Wimbledon is something else. Yeah, just I've taken it match by match. I haven't looked ahead. I've just played every match as it is, and yeah, here I am.
4: Ferry will meet in-form third seed Alexander Zverev in the final four after he ousted Taylor Fritz in straight sets in less than 2 hours. Linda Noskova and Marta Kostyuk have won through to the second women's semi-final. And Conrad Smith admits he's entering a sense of the unknown with a new management role at New Zealand Rugby. The 94 Test All Blacks midfielder will oversee men's high performance, working under new performance boss Don Tricker. Smith says Tricker encouraged him to say yes without the specifics of his day-to-day responsibilities.
7: Those sort of intricacies are something that will no doubt be planned out in the coming weeks. There's a bit of time there before I'm even feet under the desk.
4: I'm Nick Bewley. That's News Talk ZB Sport with Generate. It's 7:25. Mike Hosking is next.
3: 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A perfect lawn, even with muddy paws and busy kids.
0: Occasional rain, southerlies gusty this afternoon, and the high today should be 9 degrees. The overnight expected low is 3. Tomorrow, Friday, Matariki, mostly cloudy. There is the chance of some showers, southwesterlies, as we make a high again of 9 degrees. Then Saturday, fine, finally, westerlies dying out at a high of 10. Sunday, again, a high of 10. Right now, it's 6 degrees on News Talk ZB.
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8: The news your own with the new NZ Herald app. Now taking a look at Main South, moderate flows there between Horsell Junction and Pounder or due to roadworks. Riccarton Road, heavy at times both ways from Whaeranui through to Clyde. Johns Road, moderate southbound approaching Sawyer's Arms. Moderate patches both ways on Brougham Street between Barrington and Waltham. Download the new NZ Herald app today and tap into the news that matters to you.
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9: Tim and Cody after 8. 23 to 8. Back to the Reserve Bank and their view of New Zealand. The Inc. cash rate Cash rate hike is required, they argue. Inflation's an issue, growth is here. But it could also be an issue if the prices get passed on too much. So maybe one, possibly two more before the year's out. Governor Dr. Anna Braman is with us. Good morning.
10: Good morning.
9: The consensus decision yesterday interested me because

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4: If our politicians are serious about solar energy, should they be thinking bigger than just panels on the roof? Labor's announced details of its solar policy, which, like Nationals, is all about getting more households going solar. But instead of relying on people to take out loans and putting panels on the house, should the government be getting into the business of mass solar generation itself? We built big hydro power stations back in the day. Should the government be building massive solar farms? 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
5: We're trying to get to the bottom of the Piastri thing. Bit of F1 gossip for you this morning. I've been trying to get to the bottom of the Piastri thing. Is Piastri off? No, is the answer. So a lot of scuttlebutt. The summer break's coming up. They've got one more meeting next week, and then they're off for the summer break. I think that's right. Anyway, the point being, he's got one of those contracts that Verstappen's got. Apparently the contract says if he's not in a certain place by the summer break, if he's not in the top five, he can trigger a release clause. He's currently sixth, so he might be fifth by the time the summer break comes along. Anyway, there's a sort of an angst in there, but the interesting thing about it at the moment, as far as I can work, and this applies to Verstappen as well, it's all very well to be unhappy and leave for a team, but where are you going to? So those two guys would want to go to a team that's a winning team. So would Piastri going to Red Bull make him any more a winner than what he is at McLaren? And the answer is no. Would Max Verstappen leaving Red Bull and going to McLaren? He apparently has been talking to Mercedes, Ferrari, McLaren. There's no way that Ferrari's going to hire Verstappen. I mean, for who? Leclerc? Wrong. He won. Lewis? No. He's a legend. Would he go to McLaren? So that would be a swap. Would he go to Mercedes? And what's he going to do with Russell, who's currently second in the world championship behind the other guy who works for Mercedes called Antonelli? So these guys, there's sort of nowhere for them to go. But anyway, the upshot appears to be that Piastri, it's more rumour and innuendo than it is fact. Max has been on the socials overnight with a Red Bull helmet, though, with orange accents. Not papaya accents, orange accents. Great to be back in orange, he says. So basically him and his dad are stirrers, is what. I would be surprised if either of them end up leaving it all. Doesn't mean the rest of the market doesn't shuffle around a bit, and that'll be interesting. But for those two, I don't think they're going anywhere. 10 to 8.
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6: A high in Christchurch of 9 degrees. Donald Trump floating the idea of taking over critical Iranian oil hub after declaration the ceasefire is over. Canterbury on track to become the flood damage capital. In sport, the fairy tale run at Wimbledon continues for local wildcard, and Sir John Kirwan's family reunites in Italy for wedding. Read more nzherald.co.nz.
3: News Talk ZB Christchurch, times saver traffic.
7: China Southern Airlines connecting Christchurch to the world. Brougham Street moderate to heavy eastbound between Barrington and Selwyn, then moderate patches through to Waltham. John's Road, you've got a heavy run there southbound approaching Sawyer's Arms. Rossley Road heavy southbound from Ryan's through to Yaltis. Up Nui, moderate to heavy citybound approaching Innes. Unlock over 200 destinations worldwide with China Southern Airlines. Sale fares available now.
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4: 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Charlie Murray, Lily Hillary, from right here. 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
4: Seven away from eight. So our top ploughing champions, they're off to the World Champs. World Champs are in Croatia. A small issue there. Tractors, ploughs and gear have gone missing at sea. So the scramble's on. Anyway, Mark Dillon's our five-time New Zealand ploughing champion. He's with us. Mark, morning.
10: Morning, Mike.
4: Do you know literally where they are or they're just out there somewhere?
10: They're on their way from Australia back to New Zealand, which is the wrong direction, really.
4: That would be true, because I know where Croatia is, and it's not this way. So how did that happen, and does it matter, I suppose? I mean, is it a massive cock-up?
10: Oh, yeah, she's big. Yeah, not good. The gear was meant to be over there in a couple of weeks in Croatia, so it was going to hit a time, so if we had any hiccups, we had a bit of a buffer, but it's not. So apparently it missed a ship in Sydney or got loaded onto the wrong outfit, and then now they've decided to send it home rather than sending it from Sydney to Croatia.
4: Will you be able to get it there or not?
10: Well, we're just hopefully we can pull a magic rabbit out of our hat and someone can come on board and give us a hand, but it's not looking real promising at the moment.
4: Okay. Do you need your gear for this? Could you jump on any tractor with any plough and feel competitive, or is it a personal thing?
10: No. We need our own gear. It's like playing golf with someone else with golf clubs, or using someone else's boat if you're rowing or something like that. Yeah. If we tailor our own gear. I've just spent an extortionate amount of money on my gear, modifying it because it's been away at the Worlds, and we're just changing stuff to hopefully make ourselves more competitive, and then we're not even going to get to use it.
4: Is this going to mess with your head?
10: Oh, it's not ideal. Yeah, no, it's will make things challenging, but we'll have to try and get work past that somehow.
4: What's it worth? When you say it's expensive, what's it worth? What's the tractor and plough and all that stuff with the modifications?
10: Well, the amount of errors I've put into it, it's hard to even keep track of. If you're getting paid for it, it'd be over $100,000, but it's not worth that. But it's all the wee bits and pieces you do to help you on the day to give you that edge, or hopefully, that's what we plan to give ourselves an edge.
4: Yeah, exactly. So there's nothing you can do. It'll either be there or it won't. You're backing yourself in general terms. Were you going into this as thinking six time?
10: As I said, I've done all these miles to the tractor and plough, got it really, really well. And then I've had our three-time world champion, Irish guy, Thomas Cochran's come on board as our coach as well. So I was hoping he was going to lift me to the next level and get us a bit further up the placings.
4: What's a coach do in ploughing?
10: He's just critiquing what we're doing and just watching how the soil's rolling off the boards and just what we can do better. Yeah, it's just like any coach, watching and encouraging you and giving you the guidance.
4: Yeah. And is location a big deal? Does it matter, you know, soil quality, size of paddock, you know, location, weather, all that stuff? Does that make a difference?
10: Weather can make a big difference. Last year when we were ploughing in Prague, it was really, really dry, which made it really challenging. The 2 years before that, we were in Estonia, and it was really dry. Then we had a lot of rain, and that changed ground conditions and made it more favourable.
4: That's a very European sort of competition. We're holding it, aren't we? When are we holding it? In 29?
10: 29, yeah. We're actually hosting it down here in Southland.
4: So you would get a home paddock advantage?
10: Well, that's the plan. Yeah. There's a big picture here we're trying to build into. Be playing it the next 2 to 3 worlds, which I've qualified for next year already, and then just keep building myself up the ladder. So the plan is to have a really good go at it when we're hosting it here at home.
4: Good on you. Well, all I can do is wish you the best with the gear and wish you the best with the competition itself. So, Mark Dillon. Verstappen clan are pretty toxic. I doubt any serious team wants to touch him. He's another Alonso, talented but brings too much baggage. Not sure that's true, but I mean, there are a lot of people around here with egos well beyond their talent ratio, but some of them still...
11: You mean like really, really close to being around here?
4: Yeah, some of them still host shows. Hughes is next.

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1: It's 8 o'clock and 5 degrees in Christchurch, Kia ora. I'm Claire Sherwood. Slips threatening homes have led to a number of evacuations in the Lower South Island. Some Glen Street residents in Oamaru spent the night away from home following reports of a landslide into a home yesterday afternoon. Police also confirmed yesterday that no injuries had been reported, but a geotech engineer is due to visit the site this morning. Emily Ansell has details of more.
2: Meanwhile, fire and emergency say a second slip yesterday, this time in Dunedin, caused eight properties in the Irvine Road area to be evacuated. Two properties were potentially affected. The scene was handed over to Dunedin City Council.
1: Also today, more pain to come at the gas pump as Iran and US once again trade strikes. US President Donald Trump claims the ceasefire is over, adding negotiators can continue if they want. American forces have hit dozens of Iranian targets, while Iran's fired drones at US bases in response. Finance Minister Nicola Willis told Mike Hosking oil prices have jumped 5%.
3: While I've been celebrating, as I'm sure many New Zealanders have been, the big fall in the petrol price at the pump and how exciting that is for reducing prices across the economy. Of course, just in the past 24 hours, we've seen the price of oil leap up.
1: Thousands of people have been caught stranded in New York after parts of a 37-story building became unstable. Cordons remain in place in Midtown Manhattan after concerns of a partial collapse in the former Pfizer HQ being converted to apartments. It's left tourists unable to access bags and passports to make flights home. News Talk ZB's New York correspondent Mitch McCann says authorities have been in the building.
4: Emergency services were called yesterday when bricks were reported to be falling from it. It turned out that two steel beams on the 21st floor had buckled.
1: The Reserve Bank governor doesn't want to hinder New Zealand's economic recovery any more than she needs to. Anna Bremens confirmed the first OCR hike in more than 3 years. Former Governor Adrian Orr was open about trying to engineer a recession during the last cycle of OCR hikes. Bremens has told Mike Hosking that's not what she's trying to do.
5: Do take into consideration not causing any excess unnecessary volatility, and what it means is trying to make sure that we don't hurt growth unless it's really, really needed to bring inflation back.
1: Suggestion we should learn from mistakes of Australia's solar boom. Labor's promised solar subsidies for low to middle income households, as well as up to $200,000 for community-wide battery storage. Australia has struggled with rooftop solar, creating surging supply during the day and a massive strain on the grid. Sustainable Energy Association Chief Executive Gareth Williams says Labor's policy is more structured.
6: That happened in Australia because they had very specific and very generous incentives for solar only, though a lot of solar is already going in with battery storage, which Australia is now playing catch up on.
1: And hopes Matariki will continue bringing people together. The theme for this year's celebration is Matariki Hiringa Waka, meaning for everyone. Chief Advisor to the Government on Matariki, Rangi Matamua, says there are countless ways to mark the occasion, including attending events or smaller gatherings at home. He says regardless, there should be no political undertones to the weekend.
7: No one owns the sky, no one owns Matariki. It's connected to all of us. And I hope people think about that when they come together and realise we can all celebrate it collectively and unified it.
1: That's News Talk ZB News with Spark for Business.
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8: News Talk ZB Sport. Nathan Cleary has led New South Wales to a famous State of Origin League victory, stunning hosts Queensland 30-12 in their Game 3 decider in Brisbane. Having faced a barrage of criticism following a heavy Game 2 loss, Cleary scored twice in the Man of the Match performance and had a hand in several others. He says to defy expectations was special on Sky Sport.
9: I think it was the defence that won us the game, to be honest. It took a lot of pressure off our attack and we found a way to score points off the back of forcing errors, and we really wanted to pride ourselves on that. We were disappointed with it in the first two games.
8: All Blacks coach Dave Rennie has confirmed at least one guaranteed inclusion in his side for Saturday's Nations Championship test against Italy in Wellington. Rennie will name his second team of the year this afternoon upon the team's arrival in the capital. Rennie's been asked on Ryan Bridge today whether captain Ardie Savea would get a break this week given his workload over the past 18 months.
10: No, he won't.
11: Okay.
10: There you go. That's all I'm giving you.

0: to Wimbledon.
1: The fairy tale continues.
0: World number 114, Arthur Fury, has won through to the final four, thrashing French Open runner-up Flavio Cabolli in straight sets, including a 6-love demolition in the third. The British player, who had previously never passed the second round of a major, will meet Alexander Zverev in tomorrow's semi-finals. And back here in Canterbury, Rams forward Walter Brown is pleased he persevered as he prepares to reach a National Basketball League milestone. The 23-year-old will bring up 100 games when the Rams host the Taranaki Ears tonight at Parakeete. Brown debuted in 2021 as a teen. He admits to having doubts during those early days.
2: What encouraged me most, I guess, after that hazing period of just getting beat up on, I guess, at trainings, I started to take strides and compete really well. So I figured, you know, who knows what could happen if I give it more time.
0: I'm Nick Bewley. That's News Talk ZB Sport with Generate. It's 8:05. Mike Hosking is next.
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4: Occasional rainabout and southerlies turning gusty by this afternoon as we make our way to 9 degrees, overnight down to 3. Right now it's 5 degrees on News Talk ZB.
3: 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Time saver traffic.
5: Snorkel, the king of aerial lifting equipment. Brougham Street, moderate to heavy eastbound between the Southern Motorway and Selwyn. Then we've got patches through to Waltham. Johns Road, heavy southbound approaching Sawyer's Arms. Rossley Road, heavy southbound approaching Yaltus. Riccarton Road, moderate to heavy in patches both ways between Yaltus and Clarence Street. 40 years still here, globally backed and locally serviced. Snorkellifts.co.nz.
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0: That's true. Right. I like to think I bring a bit of heart.
1: Next question. Answer me this question, Kate Hawksby, entertainment reporter for News Talk ZB. How is it possible, and explain how this has happened, in a world of streaming where literally everything's available to you, the Emmy nominations are out this morning, leading the pack with 24 nominations is what program?
0: Oh, no. I'm failing at my job already because I'm not across this.
1: No, it doesn't matter. I am. Fortunately, I've come to the lightweight, superficial part.
2: Okay. It's one of those. It's one of those questions. I know the answer.
1: It's hack.
2: You
1: it's
2: have
1: hacks.
2: No idea.
1: Hacks. 24. Oh. So tell me, how can
2: and
1: you can't
2: hacks?
1: You can't watch hacks in this country unless you pay some money to Hey You or Hey Bye Bye or in other words, why is the most successful program on television not readily available to us all when it's that good?
0: Yeah, it's crazy. I've no idea. That's a question you need to ask the players who are buying this content.
1: Well, they're not buying it. That's the point. That's why you can't get it.
3: It's on a thing called HBO Max, Mike.
1: No, you can't. The only person who's watched it is Glenn, who VPN'd it.
0: Yeah, and also you're talking about old seasons because the new seasons are what's brilliant.
1: Season 5 is the one that's got the normies, the nominations. Anyway,
2: could we put it together? Why don't we think out of the box? Could we put it out? Put it together. Let's get our VPNs going.
1: According to the Drive show at ZB, that you see the Drive were all over the VPN scandal this week. Did you catch up on the VPN scandal here this week?
0: Yeah.
2: It wasn't clear to me were they gonna do it.
1: Well, it's very clear to me
2: they're thinking
1: not.
2: About doing it.
1: It was a non-story.
2: Well, I know they're not.
1: My point is it was a complete non-story. Somebody who saw somebody, who rang somebody, who heard somebody, who walked down a corridor, and then the wind blew change and they suddenly had a rumour. That's what that was. Anyway, the point being, I just don't understand in a world where everything's available, the best program of all is not available to anyone unless you work so hard. It's not funny. It's stupid. Now,
0: it's depressing.
1: Quick thing for you both. Can you say good morning to Kirsten and Paul, please?
0: Good morning, Kirsten and Paul.
2: Good morning, Kirsten and Paul.
1: Very good indeed. They're from the Three Miners Vineyard. And they sent me this morning, they've got a beautiful postcard and they've got one of those old Bedford-y type trucks and it's painted green with Three Miners on the side and you've got Mrs. and Mr. and you've got a couple of kids there and they're making wine. They just sent us a couple of bottles of wine this morning, but here's the important part. My husband listens to your show every morning and when I get into the office a little bit later, we have the most interesting discussions about what you've talked about, especially on Fridays when Katie and Tim join you.
0: Yes, there you go. See, we're bringing so much more to the table than you originally.
2: Exactly. Yeah. Both as shallow as a puddle of water, I don't think so, Kate. I think people are swimming in this.
0: I think we're bringing the philosophy, the psychology, the heart and soul, the meat,
2: poetry. The
0: I think we're bringing it. Mm-hmm.
1: We're also bringing you the break. 13 past.
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10: Why is it

0: acceptable or not.
1: No, what else were they wearing?
0: Well, they had some clothes. They had, you know, they probably had a onesie on for
1: were they in a onesie? Bare feet and a onesie.
2: No, shorts and t-shirt, and no shoes. Yeah.
1: No.
0: Katie, obviously it's a no from you, isn't it?
2: It's a no, but I think we're increasingly old-fashioned, or maybe we're just getting old. I mean, you want the All Blacks to wear number ones everywhere. You want everyone in shoes.
1: Kate, you know that Mike is in a pair of jeans and a T-shirt right now, right?
0: T-shirt's a strong word, right, Tim. It's a very nice...
2: It's merino or cashmere.
0: It's a knit.
2: It's like he gets them made specially.
1: Are there actual collars? Are there actual collars on it, or is it just a circle?
0: It's a circle.
1: No collars.
0: It's a circle.
1: It's a circle. So you have the gall. You have the gall to be basically standing in a knitted T-shirt, instructing people on how their kids should dress and how the AB should dress. This is outrageous.
0: I'm not in public. And if you watch, and if you watch
1: hundreds
0: me on
1: of thousands of listeners,
0: the socials, people will look at me and go, "He's not bad looking." He's looking good in that. No, he suits that. My word, he.
1: Oh, yeah?
0: Yeah.
1: Okay, what do the comments say?
2: You do put a jacket on for Mike's minute.
0: Yes, I do.
2: So you do kind of try and look forward
1: that's
2: for your...
1: That's something.
2: That's good.
0: Hey, listen, you
1: know what? No. I want collars out of you. I'm sick of this T-shirt nonsense.
0: Quick thing from Ryan's show this morning, Katie, that you missed. He's wearing a camel coat this morning.
2: Okay.
0: And I said you banned me from wearing camel.
2: Well, camel's not for everyone. I mean, you've got to have a certain degree of olive. You've got to be slightly tanned, I think, to get away
1: with. Is this a real camel? Or
0: no, it's a camel coat.
2: Camel can wash a lot of people out.
0: It's a staple of all wardrobes. But I see Ryan as pasty.
1: Is it?
0: Don't you see Ryan as pasty?
2: No, Ryan's not pasty.
0: I see Ryan as pasty.
2: No, he's got a bit of a tan.
0: Has he?
1: Yeah.
0: Okay. I think that's a fake tan, though. I don't want to spread the rumours, but I think it's a fake tan.
2: No, he's just back from Europe. It'll be real.
0: I don't know. Nice to see you guys.
1: All right, see you. What are you doing for the weekend? What's the weekend?
0: Well, it's I can't tell you.
2: Matsuriki. We will be looking at the stars, won't we?
1: Well, we're off to Rainbow's End tonight. You guys have a good one.
0: No, you're not. Not Rainbow's
1: End. We are. With our collars.
0: Are you on the boat to vomit? How many swings do you go on the swing before you vomit?
1: They'll all wear shoes, exactly.
0: As long as they're wearing shoes, they can vomit in their shoes. Nice to see you. Have a good weekend. Tim Wilson, Kate Hawksby, 822.
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4: A high of 9 degrees. Slips threatening homes force evacuations in Dunedin and Oamaru. Believe solar policies won't turn the dial for the average voter. In sport, New South Wales silence critics with State of Origin series victory and OCR hike unlikely to fuel rapid mortgage rate rises or hurt growth. 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
5: 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Now Brougham Street, moderate to heavy in patches both ways from Barrington through to Waltham. Lincoln Road, busy both ways between Hoon Hay and Wrights or due to roadworks. Moderate on Johns Road southbound from Sawyer's Arms. Papa Nui gets busy citybound at Blives. Friends, whānau, get together to give blood. 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
0: Now, a lot of people experience broken sleep and assume it's part of getting older, right? 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
0: CENTCOM have just told us additional strikes are underway as a result of Trump losing his mind in Ankara. Morning, Mike. All black attire, number ones to and from the game, but just travelling around the country. Smart casuals find. Question, are jandals or flip-flops okay? Not bad. I'd go a slide, but I think generally... Well, see, I mean, if you're in dinner hour, jandals at breakfast are fine, aren't you? If you're in a, you know, if you're at the Ritz in London, not so much. Now, Britain, Farage has quit, of course, since we last talked to Ender. And they'll be getting a fizz on about England as well. Ender is with us from the UK after the news, which is next.
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4: It's 8:30 and 5 degrees in Christchurch. Kia ora, I'm Claire Sherwood. Kaikoura is bracing for another day of heavy rain, but sunshine is on the horizon. A heavy rain watch remains in place for Kaikoura and wider Marlborough until 6 p.m. Orange strong wind warnings cover parts of Taranaki, the Marlborough Sounds, Wellington and the Kapiti Coast. Orange heavy rain warnings are also in force for the western ranges of Horowhenua, Manawatū and Taihape. Met Services' Heather Keats says Kaikoura has received almost 3 months' worth of July rain in less than 3 days.
16: Absolutely warranted red warnings. We've seen the impacts on the ground and we're not done yet. Poor Kaikoura is going to get some more heavy rain today. Fortunately, the heavy rain that's been hitting the eastern ranges of Hawke's Bay and through Wairarapa, there is some good clearance.
4: Meanwhile, to the south, several residents are waiting to see if or perhaps when they'll be able to return home after major slips. Some Glen Street residents in Oamaru spent the night away from home following reports of a landslide into a home yesterday afternoon. There are no reports of any injuries. Meanwhile, Fire and Emergency NZ says a second slip in Dunedin caused 8 properties in the Irvine Road area to be evacuated. A geotech team's conducting geotechnical inspections in the area today. Explosions are being reported in southern Iran following Donald Trump threatening further strikes. The US president declared the ceasefire over, threatening to hit Iran hard tonight. It follows US forces bombing dozens of Iranian targets in retaliation for Iranian attacks on shipping, and Iran then firing drones at US bases in response. Trump says his White House negotiators can continue, but he thinks it's a waste of time dealing with Iran.
20: I don't want to deal with them anymore. They're scum. You know what scum is? They're scum. They're sick people. They're led by sick people. And they're vicious, violent people.
4: A Queenstown contracting company, once part of Dunedin's Forsyth Bar Stadium build, has left creditors almost $7 million out of pocket. According to the ODT, 15 years after first entering liquidation, Steve Rout Contracting's been found to own $4.8 million to secured creditors and another more than $2 million to unsecured creditors. Sole director Stephen Rout says he hasn't been involved with the liquidation for at least a decade and would have thought the final calculations would have been lower. The Sustainable Energy Association says New Zealand's in a good place for a solar boom with an excess of panels flooding the global market. Labor's promised to roll out 2 types of long-term low-interest loans for households.

0: have left residents travelling 6 kilometres to the nearest town to collect mail. New Zealand Post has suspended its decision and will keep the service running for now while alternative delivery options are considered. That's News Talk ZB News with Spark for Business.
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2: To News Talk ZB Sport, Wimbledon's fairy tale continues. Local wildcard and world number 114, Arthur Ferry, has upset ninth seed Flavio Cabolli in straight sets in the quarterfinals. Ferry's just the second wildcard after Goran Ivanisevic in 2001 to reach the Wimbledon Final Four. He's in disbelief.
3: Just seems to be, gets better and better every match. And I just can't believe it. It's incredible playing on centre court for the second time, second win. Just can't believe it.
2: Ferry will meet informed third seed Alexander Zverev in the semi-finals after he ousted Taylor Fritz in straight sets in less than 2 hours. In the women's draw, Linda Noskova and Marta Kostyuk have won through to the semi-finals. Disappointment for defeated Queensland coach Billy Slater after their 30-12 State of Origin series deciding loss to New South Wales in Brisbane. The Blues jumped out to an 18-0 advantage after the opening half hour. Slater's been asked if his side were out-enthused.
4: There was a fair bit of enthusiasm from our team. We never gave up. You know, we had our chances, but we made it pretty hard on ourselves at certain times, and that probably took a fair bit of juice out of us.
2: It's Queensland's third consecutive loss at Suncorp Stadium. And the All Blacks are fending off the easy beat tag associated with Italy as they begin their final preparations for Saturday's Nations Championship Test match in Wellington. Luke Jacobson, has told Mike Hosking the Italians are the most improved international side over the past couple of years.
5: They've tipped up Scotland and England and the Six Nations, and they're a hugely passionate team that, they're going to be keen as to try and tip us up at home. So we're definitely going to have to turn up.
2: The All Blacks will name their team upon arrival in the capital this afternoon. Coach Dave Rennie has confirmed Ardi Savia will play, despite speculation he could be rested following a high workload over the past 18 months. I'm Nick Bewley. That's News Talk ZB Sport with Generate. It's 25 to 9. Mike Hosking is next.
1: Weather with Smartgrass. Whatever the weather brings, your lawn still looks incredible.
0: More rain on the cards for Christchurch today will become more persistent for a time this morning. Southerlies gusty by this afternoon. The high today, 9 degrees. The overnight low should be 3. Tomorrow, Friday, Matsariki, mostly cloudy. There is a chance of more showers, though. Southwesterlies, the high again, 9 degrees, but a colder overnight down to 0. For the weekend, things look to improve. Saturday, fine, finally. Westerlies dying out. The high will be 10, but minus 3 overnight. Sunday, fine, and again, 10. Right now, it's 6 degrees on News Talk ZB.
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6: The best podcasts are on the free iHeart app. Good morning, Brougham Street, moderate to heavy eastbound between Barrington and Selwyn, then patches both ways between Selwyn and Waltham. Johns Road, heavy southbound approaching Sawyer's Arms. Rusley Road, moderate to heavy southbound approaching Yaldhurst. Moderate to heavy in patches, Rickerton Road, both ways between Yaldhurst and Clarence. 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
7: Tracks or trowel on the plane, please. I would not like to be sitting next to hairy legs. And here's the safety aspect. Turbulence and hot drinks. Good question. One imagines the Adidas marketing department are telling the All Blacks what to wear as a group. I agree they don't look the best, but the millions spent per year that Adidas pays gives them the right to say, fair call. I mean, there's nothing wrong with it. It's not a major. But it's just an interesting thing that I pondered as I sat at the airport last weekend. 23 to 9.
1: International correspondence with NZI Insurance. Peace of mind for New Zealand business.
7: To Ankara we go, Ender. Good morning.
8: Good morning, Mike. Great to speak to you.
7: How'd you go with old Trump and his meltdown and everyone's a tosser and a loser and an idiot in Spain? I mean, what a day, eh?
8: Yeah, I've never heard the word scum used at a NATO summit before, but here we are. Look, he's left, he's gone.

0: I just don't think there's the same fervor behind Wimbledon because Andy Murray won it and nobody really cared very much. I think if they beat Norway Saturday night into Sunday morning your time, they will go very, very close to winning this.
1: Here's my hairdresser, Greg. He would know as much about football as you would. He says if England can beat if England can beat Mexico at altitude, Norway's no problem at sea level. Would you agree with that or not?
0: I think if they can handle Haaland, and he is such an extraordinary character, he needs one touch of the ball and it goes in the net.
1: Yeah.
0: I mean, he's just an obscene talent, and I love him. I love how hard he works, how hard he trains. If they can handle Haaland, they can handle Norway.
1: That's amazing. Now, I've got you in a bar. I've got you at 11:30 at night in Ankara, and your plane's, what, 3 or 4 hours ago? So you're catching like a 2 or 3 in the morning flight.
0: Yeah, I'm going to be on a plane in 4 hours' time. I'm in an Irish bar. It's called Dubhling, which is the ancient Irish name for Dublin. Dubhling, Dove means black in our language. Ling is a pool or a lake.
1: Okay.
0: And originally when the Vikings came, they called Dublin Dubhling because the estuary of the River Liffey looked like a black pool. So, yeah, Dubhling. I'm in this Irish bar in Ankara.
1: Fantastic.
0: And it's been a long week. It's been a long week, Mike, but forgive me letting the hair down.
1: No, not at all. You go for gold. What are you paying for a pint in Ankara? They say Turkey's cheap. I've never been to Turkey. They say it's cheap, is it?
0: I'd say it's about $8.50 NZ. It's pretty decent.
1: It's
0: better than London anyway, I can tell you
1: that's
0: that much.
1: Big, yeah, exactly. Dead right. Fly well, mate. We'll catch up next week. Appreciate it very much. Ender Brady, who's been in Ankara for NATO and is currently at Dubhling. It's already, see, that's once again, stuff you didn't know. The Mike Hosking breakfast. Stuff you didn't know. 8:45.
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1: Speaking of that part of the world, by the way, family.

0: holiday packages, Dubai and Egypt are cheaper this summer for people going on holiday. So you can get to the UAE at the moment, 25% off. This time last year, Egypt's 8% cheaper. Spain, Portugal, Greece, Turkey, etc., up somewhere between 3 and 5%. Mike, what are your thoughts on Chippy not committing to capping council rates? It'll be yet another thing that will see him lose the election. The solar thing I haven't mentioned this morning. I mean, you're bored witless by this stuff already. I mean, it's like, so someone gives you a bit of cheap solar, somebody else gives you a slightly different version of cheap solar, and that whole thing, that caught my attention yesterday with the Labor announcement, community batteries. Nothing community ever works. Ask Kevin MacLeod, Grand Designs. Kevin MacLeod had this idea that you'd have a little community and you'd have some private homes and you'd have some rental homes and you'd have some social housing and everyone would have a garden shed and you'd go share the tools on the garden shed and there'd be a community car and you'd all share the car and it's, you know, all altruistic nonsense. It never comes to anything. By the way, I thought to myself earlier this week when I got this from Greg, the email, in Auckland, if you're in Auckland this weekend, there's some American football being played. New Zealand versus Australia in under 16, under 18 Colts in the men's grade. Trust Arena, which is out west. So if you're into your American football and you want to have a crack at that, go for the goal. And that's before I get to my mate of mine's currently in Kazakhstan. And he drove 600 event-filled kilometres today in a rental car. Now, my rental car experience wasn't a good one because they accused me of stealing it, but his broke down after 162 Ks, and they had to sit in 36 degrees for 3.5 hours waiting for a replacement. They don't speak Russian, obviously. They just like to drive through far-flung countries and hope for the best. Anyway, they did get a replacement, but he saw something I thought was really interesting. More in a moment, 10 to 9.
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2: 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Download the free iHeart app to get the best podcasts from here and around the world. Avanka Zonich for time saver traffic.
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0: He says the scale of the machinery and labour being thrown at improving infrastructure in what is a pretty impoverished country is mind-boggling, but not as awe-inspiring as the money and construction and effort being thrown at what we see endlessly for massive-scale lakeside resorts, new communities and golf courses. 24 cranes on one site. Construction work is still going at 9 o'clock. While it's got its issues, it feels remarkably similar, he writes, to China around the late 90s, when the government put the hammer down on deep infrastructure.

0: infrastructure investments, creating whole new cities to lift a nation and bring people from the rural regions. So that part's encouraging. But then he says this. He's originally from the Hawke's Bay, so he knows about fruit. He says, we've never had better nectarines and peaches anywhere in the world than here. The size, flavour and texture are remarkable. I'm still trying to get my head around how you get such quality growing at 1,650 metres altitude. As this country progresses to more intensive and modern orchard systems while working on its national brand, it will become a keen competitor to other nations.
1: Wow, it's very nice.
0: I.e. us. So who do I talk to about that? Because I just don't know that Kazakhstan is on our government's radar. Should I talk to Luxo about it on Monday? I've got probes all over the world. I got my people in the field.
2: I mean, come in a mankini, and then he would ask, why are you wearing a mankini?
0: And I'll say,
2: glad you asked.
0: Funny you should say that, I should say, actually. What is it, five away?
2: Camel-coloured mankini, maybe.
0: Six away from nine.
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0: Stop it. Emmy nominations. What have we got? Stranger Things has got some. Euphoria. That's right. The Pit, they got 25.
4: The Prodigal Son returns.
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7: You guys do this every day?
4: If we're lucky.
0: If we're lucky. Widow's Bay, 19. Pluribus, 18. Season 2 of Beef, 16. The Very Good DTF St. Louis, 13. None of these shows I've seen. I know none of these shows. Anyway, Hacks, 24 noms.
8: Oh, God, look at this.
9: She has risen!
8: Oh, no! I was already dead. I have been told that I cannot so much as perform one single joke, or I will go to jail.
10: You know, when you're away from the spotlight, woo, you have time to think about what really matters.
8: Bam! The spotlight!
0: I withdraw and apologise. DTF St. Louis, sensational. Jason Bateman. I was getting confused with Black Rabbit. No, DTF St. Louis, absolutely brilliant. Dark, but brilliant. Anyway, Glenn said earlier that you get Hacks on HBO Max, which isn't true. It is true if you're not here, but we are here, so there's nothing we can do about that.
2: Are any of us really here, though?
0: Are we really here? Controlled by NBC Universal, so they're not on the local HBO Max library. That's why Glenn VPN'd it. Even though we're not sure that you're allowed to say that you VPN'd it. But Erica will take care of that. Don't worry about it. You can get all five seasons, though, on Hey You. Hey You! Who thought of that, honestly? Hey You! I mean, what a stupid name. Anyway, the subscription you buy through Prime. So Prime is Amazon, and they're not calling it Amazon anymore. Is that right? So Prime... Oh, it's a subsidiary of Amazon. So Prime Video. Prime Video is a subsidiary of Amazon. So you go to Prime and then you go to Hey You.
2: And then presumably once you have subscribed to all those things, they'll appear on your Apple TV homepage.
0: Whatever. And you pay $11 and you get your Hacks. It's no wonder you VPN'd it, mate. I would have too if I knew what a VPN was. I mean, that's just ridiculous. Townsville Supercars, if you're into your supercars and the ABs and late for the Warriors. 10 o'clock. I mean, come on. I'm in my onesie at 10 o'clock. And I'm not on a plane. Just in my onesie. Anyway, you have a good weekend and we'll see you Monday. As always, happy days.
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17: It's 9 o'clock and 6 degrees in Christchurch, but feels like 2 degrees. Kia ora, I'm Claire Sherwood. There's light at the end of the tunnel in the south of the country as sunnier skies are due in time for Matariki weekend. Orange strong wind warnings do cover parts of Taranaki, the Marlborough Sounds, Wellington and the Kapiti Coast, while orange heavy rain warnings are also in force in the North Island ranges of Horowhenua, Manawatū and Taihape. A heavy rain watch remains in place for the flood-hit Kaikoura and Marlborough until 6pm. But Met Services' Heather Keats told Ryan Bridge today the weather is looking blue sky. But freezing.
18: We've kind of had everything this week. We've had strong winds, torrential rain, lightning, lots of snow, black ice. But once today's done and dusted, we've got a ridge of high pressure spreading in to calm things right down and clear things up.
17: Meanwhile, State Highway 1 from Waipara to Kaikoura remains closed due to the damage from the flooding, with inland Kaikoura Road also remaining shut. Further south, snow and ice have shut State Highway 8 from Fairlie to Twisel again as well, while snow has closed Otago's State Highway 87 from Kyburn to Middlemarch and State Highway 85 from Kyburn to Morrison's. Overseas now, where explosions are being reported in southern Iran following Donald Trump threatening further strikes. The US president declared the ceasefire over, threatening to hit Iran hard tonight. It follows US forces bombing dozens of Iranian targets in retaliation for Iranian attacks on shipping, and Iran then firing drones at US bases in response. Trump says his White House negotiators can continue, but he thinks it's a waste of time dealing with Iran, describing them as scum. Streets and buildings in Midtown Manhattan remain cordoned off after parts of a 37-storey building became unstable. Construction workers reported support beams had buckled in New York's former Pfizer HQ, which is in the midst of being converted to apartments. New York City Mayor Zoran Mamdani says it's an extremely serious situation and he's thanking the city's first responders. News Talk ZB New York correspondent Mitch McCann says the building has been temporarily stable, but access remains off limits.
19: For thousands of people, they can't go back inside, including tourists who are on holiday here who can't get their passports in their bags to make their flights home.
17: A pleasant surprise for Department of Conservation staff after a volunteer trapper rediscovered a population of endangered birds thought to have disappeared. Retired Canterbury vet Hamish Reid spotted 5 mokua or yellowheads in Arthur's Pass while checking predator traps. The birds were released into the Pulitzer Valley in 2022, but monitoring had suggested the population had vanished. Docs Archie McFarlane says the sighting is fantastic news, with the birds either survivors of the original release or a previously unknown remnant population. And a spanner in the works for our national team at the World Ploughing Championships in Croatia. The team's tractors, ploughs, tools, parts and uniforms have strayed off course, ending up in Tasmania.

0: Australia. They've now arranged to borrow some equipment overseas as the gear makes its way back to New Zealand. But five-time New Zealand champion Mark Dillon told Mike Hosking it simply won't be the same.
1: We need our own gear. It's like playing golf with someone else's golf club. We tailor our own gear. I've just spent an extortionate amount of money on my gear, modifying it because I've been away at the Worlds and to change stuff to hopefully make yourselves more competitive.
0: That's News Talk ZB News with Fisher Funds, investing in New Zealand for over 25 years.
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3: It's News Talk ZB Sport. All Blacks coach Dave Rennie's confirmed at least one guaranteed inclusion in his side for Saturday's Nations Championship Test against Italy in Wellington. Rennie will reveal his second team of his tenure at 3:30 upon the team's arrival in the capital. Rennie's been asked this morning on Ryan Bridge Today whether captain Ardie Savea will get a break this week given his workload over the past 18 months.
4: No, he won't.
5: Okay.
4: There you go. That's all I'm giving you.
3: 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Wimbledon third seed Alexander Zverev is in no way daunted by a matchup with the tournament's unexpected hometown sensation. British wildcard Arthur Ferry has won through to the semi-finals after a straight sets win over French Open finalist Flavio Cavoli. Zverev, who won through in straight sets over Taylor Fritz, is aware where the 15,000 strong crowd's allegiance will sit.
6: Of course, I know that 99% of the people will be cheering for him, but I also enjoy those kind of atmospheres. I enjoy when the energy is very high. British crowd here at Wimbledon is always quite fair.
3: Ferry is just the second wild card after Goran Ivanisevic in 2001 to reach the Wimbledon last four. And a proud moment beckons for Walter Brown when the Canterbury Rams host the Taranaki Ears tonight in basketball's NBL. He'll bring up 100 appearances for the Rams, having debuted as a teenager back in 2021. Brown's reflected on the beginning of his journey, admitting there were reservations he'd make it this far.
7: I just remember those first few weeks of turning up in training and I was like, oh yeah, I don't know. This is a bit different to the old high school trainings that I've been used to. These grown men are just bullying me.
3: Brown's gone on to represent New Zealand and win two NBL titles with the Rams in 2023 and 2024. Tip off tonight at 7. I'm Nick Bewley. That's News Talk ZB News and Sport to 9:05. John McDonald is next.
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8: Make the news your own with the new NZ Herald app. Good morning, Brougham Street, heavy eastbound between Barrington and Selwyn, then busy in patches both ways from Selwyn through to Waltham. Papanui, moderate to heavy both ways from Innes through to Rugby Street. Riccarton Road, moderate to heavy both ways between Yaltus and Clarence. Download the new NZ Herald app today and tap into the news that matters to you. Ivanka Zonich for time saver traffic.
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0: Still more rain on the forecast for Christchurch today, but the sun is starting to creep through. The showers, though, will be quite persistent by later this morning. Southerlies gusty for the afternoon. The high today, 9 degrees. The overnight low should be 3. Right now in the city, it's 6 degrees, but feels like 3. That's News Talk ZB News, Sport and Weather to 9:07.
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5: Morning, we are with you till midday. I had an absolutely brilliant night last night at the James Hay Theatre. Peter Hook from New Order and Joy Division was in town with his band, The Light. They're probably still in town, but they're heading up north. The James Hay is such a great space inside the Town Hall complex, isn't it? Just perfect size for last night's gig. And yes, all of us there were of a certain age, although I did spot one or two under 30s. I think they were. They might have been pretty young-looking 50s. And there was quite a bit of earplug action going on as well. Certainly different days, hey? It's quite a bit of chat about earplugs before the gig started. It is 9:08. I've got a question for you. Whatever happened to this country's ability to think big on the energy front? Whatever happened to that, eh? And why is it that we're not doing the same with solar energy? And why is it that these politicians are relying on householders to do the heavy lifting? Now, I mentioned thinking big intentionally because that's what we did back in the 70s.

0: and 80s, didn't we? Especially with the big hydro power schemes. The hydro power schemes that are still doing the business, nearly 50 years on, still keeping the lights on. These days, though, you think about it. These days, instead of thinking big about energy, we tinker around the edges, don't we? And the latest example came yesterday with Labor announcing details of its solar energy policy, which, like National's policy, which came out the other week, is all about getting more households going solar. Now, essentially, both policies, both parties, focus on giving people, giving us the chance to take out a cheap loan to pay for solar panels and batteries, or even this Labor's talking about giving grants. Some banks already offer this, don't they? But you have to have a mortgage with the bank to qualify for those cheap loans. Labor's policy, a few extras, such as an option for renters to use plug-in panels, which are all the rage in some overseas countries, apparently. That's according to Labor's energy spokesperson, Megan Woods. But here's the difference. These other countries also don't just rely on households to do the heavy lifting as these policies do. And I reckon, this is what I want to run past you, I reckon that if our politicians are really serious about solar, if they are as serious as they say they are about using solar to get cheaper and more reliable power supplies, then they've got to do more. They've got to be thinking bigger, way bigger than just solar panels up on the roof. There I go again, thinking bigger. And this is what I think we should be doing. We as a country should be investing in state-owned solar farms, owned by the state, run by the state. Instead of relying on people to take out loans and put panels on top of their houses, the government, and I'm talking here about the government of the day, not just the current government, the government or the state or whatever you want to call it, should have some skin in the game and should be getting into the business of mass solar generation itself. Because if it was good enough for us to build the big hydro power stations back in the day, the state should be doing the exact same thing and building massive solar farms today. Now, you could say, well, it's already doing that, eh? With its shareholding and the big power generators? Not enough. I reckon it could and, more importantly, should be doing more. Because as much as Labor and National will tell us that it's all about dealing with the cost of living and reducing household power bills, that is not the real issue. Don't fall for that. It's not the real issue. The real challenge is ensuring that we have enough power to keep the lights on at the likes of these big manufacturing plants. And if we want companies coming here to set up big data centres, if we want businesses coming here to set up shop, we're going to have to be able to provide a reliable power supply at a decent price. That's the real challenge facing us. And that's where solar can play a vital role. But we're not going to do that with you and I getting a cheap loan and sticking a few panels and tying them up to a battery at the side of the house. And that is why I think large-scale government investment and ownership of big solar farms would be an absolute no-brainer. Canterbury Mornings. What do you think, though? What do you think? Instead of relying on people to take out loans and put panels on top of their houses, should the government be getting into the business of mass solar generation? As I say, it was good enough for us to build big hydro power stations back in the day. So how would you feel about the government building massive solar farms? Well, give me a call and tell me on 0800 80 10 80.
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10: Quarter past nine, do you reckon we've lost our mojo on the energy front? And rather than tinkering around the edges and offering cheap loans to people to get solar panels, the government should be, and the government of the day I'm talking about, should be investing and owning massive solar farms. What do you think? 0800 80 1080 is our number. Morning, Sue.
11: Hi, John. Did we ever have our mojo?
10: Did we ever? Well, maybe I've got rose-tinted glasses, but I would say we had our mojo on the energy front with thing big in the big hydro schemes.
11: Yes, but we haven't done anything since, have we?
10: No. Well, this is so we've lost it.
11: Yes, but actually, I agree. And I agree with the fact that the government of the day, in fact, this should be a joint decision with all parties, really, and that they need to invest. Because it's so ironic, John, that we're spending billions and billions and billions on disaster relief and fixing up bridges and roads and everything, and nothing much is happening on the alternative power front.
10: Yeah, true. Yeah, very true. And you know, I know that the government has stake in the big gentailers and they're dipping their toes in solar, but it's still just dipping. It's working around the edges. It's not a major commitment.
11: Yeah, I think it's just keep the masses happy. Sort of, we're doing something. But I've read a lot on Twitter. There's a lot of information and some very, very good sites about alternative, countries that are really tackling the problem. And China's one of the best in the world.
10: They are. Yeah.
11: Massive improvements and new policy strategies and that sort of thing. I think I told you once about that there's some of the central sort of Gobi Desert area that they're putting large solar farms out there, and that's greening the desert, in actual fact. Rather than heating it more, it's actually greening the desert because they have to clean the panels to make them work effectively, and that brings moisture to the desert, and the grass grows, and there are grey sheep under them.
10: Really?
11: Yeah.
10: I was reading this morning that China has been so good at it that they're producing too much solar energy, and some of it's going wasted. Can you believe that?
11: Is that right?
10: Yeah.
11: Well, actually, I could, because they don't do anything by halves either. So, a lot of people say, oh, China does nothing, they're the biggest polluter, blah, blah, blah. It's not true. It's actually not true.

0: No. Well, it's not. No. I mean, sort of a side story. I was involved a few years back in a product recall, and they had this company had to get some replacement things from China, and it was not going to take as quick as they wanted or thought, because a lot of the polluting factories have been shut down. So yeah, that made huge strides. Huge strides.
1: Yes.
0: Yeah.
1: Yes. Yeah.
0: And I think I think you're spot on there. I can't see how you wouldn't get most parties in Parliament agreeing on this.
1: Yes, neither can I, actually, except for, vested interests in the big companies, the big electric companies, electricity companies. I don't know. But somehow we have to put pressure to bear on the government collectively to do something.
0: Yeah. Well, look,
1: sitting on our hands, we just... we're achieving nothing.
0: And getting households to do the heavy lifting. I mean, they've got to think way beyond that, way beyond that.
1: Yes.
0: Yeah,
1: yes.
0: Brilliant. Hey, thanks, Sue. Nice to hear from you.
1: Thank you.
0: Okay, bye now.
1: Bye-bye.
0: I mean, every political party would agree, wouldn't they, on state-owned solar farms, massive state-owned solar farms. Would you agree with it? Hi, Ben.
2: Morning, Dawn. Hey, I was watching that Labor policy announcement yesterday. Yeah, because I'm just at home with sick kids this week, so no work. But I was quite shocked, John, because that policy that came out yesterday, mate, that's on the Rewiring Aotearoa website, and this is a group of guys that are trying to change things. And they came up with this 2 years ago, and Labor's pretty much copied and pasted straight off their website, straight to their policy, John. It's pretty much word for word. All the breakdown and everything they talked about has been up on this website for 2 years. So this isn't a Labor policy, John. This is a Rewiring Aotearoa
0: policy that
2: Labor's just copied and pasted.
0: Yeah, it's that. And also it's out in sort of tit-for-tat response to National's policy. But what I'm saying...
2: Well, they're pretty much the same, aren't they,
0: well,
2: John?
0: They are, yeah. But what I'm saying is neither of them go far enough. And if we're really committed to solar, we should be... the state should be investing in really... large-scale solar farms. That's what it should be doing. That would really shift the dial. That would really make the difference, rather than expecting people to take out a loan or if you're really low income, get some sort of grant, as Labor's talking about. I mean, that's just small fry. We've got to get into it big time.
2: John, they did that. They're doing this in Germany and Belgium, pretty much, with these grants and that for renters and that. John, these guys are just flogging them off on eBay and Facebook. Because the moment they get them, they're not using them to keep their power costs down. They're just using the grant, getting the item, getting the panels, and flogging them off to make a quick buck, John. It's actually going to do nothing, really.
0: So how would you feel about this? The state getting involved? The state setting up solar farms? As some people are pointing out, saying productive land being chewed up for solar farms. How would you feel about that?
2: I've got no issue with it, John. I've got panels on my roof. I think it's I think everyone should have panels on their roof, but I don't think people should have these plug-in systems, John, that you can just flog off for your next meth and, your drugs and stuff. It's not going to work, John. It hasn't worked in Germany. So, yeah, I don't think it's the way to go.
0: Right, and you'd have no problem seeing big solar farms up and down the country on the... as part of the landscape?
2: No, I wouldn't. I'd prefer to have them on people's roofs, John, because they're quick and easy to chuck up and, you can't just hock them off. You'd be better off to subsidise those systems, John.
0: I don't know, Ben. See, because what is the problem we're trying to solve here? What is it? Is it keeping household power prices down somehow through solar, or is it coming up with a way of ensuring that we have a large-scale sustainable power supply for business and manufacturing?
2: John, it's just trying to win votes. That's simple.
0: No. I know it's trying to win votes, yeah, but what do you think the problem is that these parties are trying to fix?
2: They're trying to bring down the power cost, John. The problem is you start building massive solar farms through, the 10 Taylors. It's just going to get lumped on everyone else, John, and everyone's going to be paying more for their power. Because we've got to pay off the debt associated with these massive solar farms. These massive solar farms, you're talking $200-300 million each, John.
0: Yeah.
2: You're not talking, you know, this policy is only $165 million. It's not even going to cover half a solar farm, John.
0: Yeah.

0: But hold on. Ooh. I mean, what did the big hydro dams cost us? You know what I mean? See what I mean? We just don't have the nerve these days to take on this sort of thing.
1: Yeah, but it's all relative, John. It's just the trouble is we're paying a heck of a lot more for power versus our income than what we were 20, 30 years ago. So, and then all this is going to do is drive up the cost of power, John.
0: So
1: we don't want to pay that.
0: See, where we differ is I'm trying to encourage you to look up a bit and see beyond the power bill you get every month, right? And think about what would be best for New Zealand overall.
1: And that's fine for most of us, John, but for the single mother down the road who can't even pay her power bill at the moment, how's she going to pay an extra 50, 80 bucks a month on top of what she's already paying? And that's what we got to look at.
0: All right, we'll see what others have to say. Thanks, Ben.
1: Okay, cheers.
0: All right, okay, bye now. Evan, you say, is that because it's better to keep us on the market and paying unaffordable electricity bills rather than self-generation and less dependency? Well, I don't know. If you think less dependency is the outcome of self-generation, good luck to you. You say, oh, and we can get rid of good farming land in the process. Well, what would you rather have? What would you rather use productive land for if not for growing food? Housing developments, hodgepodge housing developments, or solar farms? 0800 80 10 80 is our number.
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0: It is 9:27. Hi, Richard.
11: Morning, John. Solar power.
0: Yeah.
11: It's good in places where there's no reticulation or on the roof of a camper van, but allowing members of the public to play around with 240-volt panels just gives me the heebies, especially when it's students. I mean, they've got the idea of somebody in a Dunedin flat plugging in their solar panel into a Dunedin flat's electrical system gives me the shivers.
0: What do you know about these sort of mobile jobs they're talking about?
11: The mobile job. So I've helped install one on a camper van for a friend of mine.
0: Yeah.
11: But no, the ones that you see that the labourer promoting. Oh, you just plug it into your mains. The New Zealand mains aren't that good. Some of the houses are getting

0: quite old, and some of the electricity systems aren't exactly up to scratch.
1: This is why when people talk about solar, which way are you going to go with it? The feel-good aspect of solar, or the feel-good vibe of solar, or do you want to go down the route of the industrial potential of solar? And I've come around to thinking that we need to go down the industrial potential, not the feel-good vibe.
0: Have you seen the solar farm out at the airport?
1: Yeah, I have, yeah.
0: That's quite impressive.
1: It is impressive, eh?
0: There was one in Amsterdam at Schiphol, and they had to remove it. It was a court case because it blinded the pilots as they were landing.
1: Oh, really? Yeah.
0: Yeah, I'm hoping the one out here, we haven't had much sunny weather yet, but I'm hoping the one out here works okay.
1: Yeah, it's a good point. I was flying back from Wellington a few weeks back, and it was the first time I'd really set my eyes on it properly from above, and it is impressive, yeah.
0: Mm. But there are better ways to go, or there are alternative ways to go. Geothermal, I mean, we're sitting on a mountain of the stuff. If you just put a geothermal station in at Hamra, for example, you'd power half of South Island. There's 6 shovel-ready projects in central Otago for hydro stations that were abandoned because the Greens and the energy companies didn't want them because it made cheap power available. Then if its power is cheap, you don't make any profit.
1: Well, Richard, this is the point. I don't know about that. Well, that's why state ownership would probably take that risk away.
0: Yeah, we had state ownership, and then we sold it, didn't we?
1: Yeah, I know, and we've got 51%, but what I'm talking about is 100% owned, 100% government-owned solar farms.
0: Right. Yeah, yeah.
1: And you're talking about hydro schemes. I mean, they're a different kettle of fish because of what's involved in setting them up. Solar farms, completely different story. I'm not an expert, but I'm picking that putting a few panels or a few hundred or a few thousand panels out somewhere, way different than building a hydro dam.
0: As long as it's not on your roof. In Britain, 2 new houses have burnt to the ground in the last week because the solar panels have caught fire.
1: Man, you're a prophet of doom, aren't you?
0: Well, yeah, I like to be.
1: Okay, he likes to be.
0: But anybody out there just a quick tip for anybody out there that's got a solar panel on their roof, tell your insurance company. Because if it goes up and you haven't told them, you've got no insurance.
1: Is that true?
0: Of course it's true. In America, they've had all sorts of problems with that sort of thing. You know, solar panel catches fire, and whoa. That's why I said it'd be bad with student flats. I mean, great idea. Mum and Dad give you a solar panel for your flat, but it's a 100-year-old villa, and the wiring is shot, and you plug in, you know, you're pushing electricity where it's not meant to go. It's meant to come out, not go back in.
1: Would the plug-in solar thing that you're concerned about, that would have the same insurance issues, you reckon?
0: Absolutely. You can't burn a house down and say, oh, sorry. The insurance companies look for any hole to get out of. They really do. I mean, it's their duty to the shareholder.
1: All right. I do love how you talk about all this dire stuff. You've got to laugh in the voice at the same time. Thanks, Richard.
0: Bye.
1: Yeah, mate. 29 to 10. If you can verify that. I mean, I'm not saying I'm doubting Thomas, but if you could, would be interesting. I mean, the main conversation is solar farms and state-run, state-owned solar farms. But if you've got any insurance intel on that about needing to advise your insurance company if you put some solar panels on the roof, get in touch. 0800 8010 80 is how you do it. Headlines are next.
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1: On the way to 9 degrees in Christchurch. Kaikoura bracing for another day of heavy rain, but there is sunshine on the forecast for the long Matariki weekend. Meanwhile, some slips threatening homes and forcing evacuations in both Dunedin and Oamaru, with geotech engineers expected on site today. That is Canterbury's on track to become New Zealand's flood damage capital. Overseas, explosions are being reported in southern Iran following Donald Trump threatening further strikes. And Justin Bieber to headline alongside Madonna, Shakira and BTS for the final halftime show of the FIFA World Cup. Meet the Labour MP emerging as a key new voice in Parliament. NZHerald.co.nz. Christchurch is weather for your Thursday. Occasional rain becoming more persistent for a time later this morning. Southerlies gusty by this afternoon. The high today should be 9 degrees. Right now it's 6 degrees. Now back to John McDonald.
2: Thanks, Claire. 25 to 10. News Talk ZB. Canterbury mornings. Morning, Viv. So who's going to use the power from the solar panels at the airport? Well, Contact Energy. Not sure exactly who's going to use it when it comes to the households exactly, Viv. But Contact Energy is involved. It's a joint venture with Lightsource BP and an insurance broker. Unnamed insurance broker has been in touch. Thank you for that. You're saying that Richard is wrong. Insurance will cover solar panels, but it is best practice to let your insurance company know. And when you do advise them, then there is no additional premium or excess. So there we go. A correction to Richard within minutes. Thank you for that. 24 to 10. Hi, Scott.
3: G'day, John. The brilliant to have solar panels all around these new builds here in Christchurch just today and going forward, wouldn't it?
2: Well, it would be, but it wouldn't. It's not, it wouldn't be of the scale that I think we need, which is why I think we need a lot more mass scale, large scale solar farms.
3: Yeah. So, for example, the solar farm that's out at the airport, I interviewed for the guy that was leasing the land from the airport, and he had to take all the sheep off and give up that 400 hectares of profitable potato and crop growing ground so that they could put solar panels on it and let grass grow up and just mow the grass off it.
2: Right.
3: And like, so there's another solar farm down in Lauriston and Ashburton and a few others around the place. And it's all taking away productive farmland that farmers or in New Zealand could potentially be growing stuff to make profit from, sell overseas or in their own domestic market or whatever. I mean, yeah, it's a great idea to have massive big solar farms, but we've got to remember it comes at a cost of, it takes away our productive farmland as well. Why aren't we putting big solar farms over on the red zone where it can be stilted high enough out of the or off the ground that it can flood over there if it floods and we don't have problems with it? I mean,
2: it's a brilliant idea. It's a brilliant idea.
3: Yeah. The power infrastructure is still in the ground from all the roads and the houses and stuff that were over there, so why aren't we putting them over there? I mean, but the flip side of the coin is too. So my own power bill has gone up $60 last month. We don't have solar panels on our house.
2: Mm.
3: Our power bill went up $60 last month, and that was sporadically using our heat pump on and off. It wasn't having it on full time, and it was only having it at a low temperature. I mean, and my last power bill was $280 just from the power alone.
2: Yeah.
3: Our line, don't forget our lines charges have all gone up. So my lines charge is $2.25, I think it is, per day for the lines that are outside my gates that are 25, 50 years old, however old they are, and there's been no extra maintenance done for them. I mean, we're also paying each month as much as what Australia are paying per 3 months. Like, I've got a mate that came back from Australia last October, and in the last 8 months that he's been back in New Zealand, he's paid more in power than what he did in 3 years in Australia.
2: Yeah. Yeah. Well, China's the probably top dog when it comes to solar, and Australia is number two.
3: Well, I mean, yeah, like when I worked in Australia, we had solar panels for heating our hot water, and the hot water cylinder was on the roof with the solar panel attached. Obviously, if the solar panel carked out, then, yeah, we had no hot water. But then we were, like, miles away from nowhere, and we had power to the farm, but they preferred the hot water with solar just because it's

0: heat it all day and, you know, 30-degree days in Western Australia.
1: You see, the thing is, what's happened here is the conversation has gone back to your personal power bill. But what I'm saying is we need to think beyond our personal, well, sure, we all hate paying for power, but we need to think beyond that and think about, well, what would be the best approach for the country?
0: I also had a mate that I was working with. He, before solar really became mainstream, he invested in solar panels, and he invested in enough solar panels in and around his house in a section up at Waipara. He was actually making enough to power his house all day, every day for free, and selling enough back to the grid that I think a week's worth of power generation from his panels, he was earning like $100 or $150 a day that he had put in so many out at Waipara.
1: Mm.
0: I mean, so he was generating for him, and he was generating for, say, equivalent to two houses down the road just from having solar panels in and around his own section.
1: But see, I'm looking at it from the, you know, manufacturing and industry perspective as well. And, you know, we can do as much generation we want on the roof of our houses, but that's not going to support them, is it, or provide
0: why aren't we putting massive big solar panels or solar panels all around our new factories or existing factories that were already in place? For example, when you go down Port Hills Road, and you've got the Jib factory and all those other factories down there, why aren't they covered in solar panels? Why isn't the top of the swimming pool on Morehouse Ave covered in solar panels? Why isn't the not clear section of the top of the stadium not covered in solar panels?
1: You know what?
0: Why aren't we generating solar panel power from there?
1: Yeah, I'll tell you what, I would be really interested to see if we can hear from someone this morning who can answer the question I've got in my head, whether doing that sort of hodgepodge approach that we currently take with solar, whether solar farms are a much more efficient way of getting not just the same amount of power from the sunshine, but even more. And if you're that expert or you've got some intel on that, want to hear from you. 0800 80 10 80 is my number. Thanks, Scott. 19 to 10.

0: Linux boot, or you've got some intel on that. Want to hear from you. 0800 80 1080 is my number. Thanks, Scott. 19 to 10.
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0: 16 to 10. People are funny, aren't they? There's some suspicions, or there is suspicion in the Pegasus area, you know, over the golf club, over some survey which has been done asking people what they think about the housing development at Pegasus. And people all, who's behind this? Well, people, if you get a phone call, easy. Just say, who's the survey being done for or being done by? And if they don't tell you, hang up. And people are bit lame at times on this front. Hi, Lauren.
7: Oh, good morning, John. Yeah, I'm afraid I'm not with you on this one. I like the idea of having, as you call it, the piecemeal, having solar panels on roofs, especially on big, you know, buildings and things like that. It's not the same as hydropower, which is consistent no matter if the sun is shining or raining or whatever. It's not consistent. You need batteries to make it consistent, and that's, you know, it becomes less and less green the more you do that. And using up good farmland, it's not good at all. I think we need to have the conversation. And like, oh, sorry, AI centers. I missed the first minute or two of your opening, but you did mention AI centers and like...
0: Data centers.
7: So why do we need to host data centers for overseas people, like the one down by Invercargill? It's all for overseas. It's not even for New Zealand. And using all our water as well as our power. 6% of all our power is going to go to that data center once it gets built. And there'll be very few jobs once it's built. And the huge amount of water, it either vaporizes or becomes wastewater. So it's like, you take clean drinking water and you destroy it. So, like, why do we need these data centers? What are they collecting data for? For who? What kind of data? You know, like, we don't need it. So that's one thing. But I think the big question about power, we do need to think big kind of questions again. And I think small nuclear plants, they're less footprint than solar plants. And, oh, my gosh, I know the big end question. But...
0: Hey, you got a friend, though. Paul says, I'll share this with you. when I listen to all these

0: balls, it makes me laugh. Solar panel, this battery, that plug in here and there. Have a goddamn nuclear fossil fuel power station. One wire into your house, job done.
1: Well, you're laughing, but you know, you have talked about nuclear on this program before.
0: Yeah.
1: And I think that, you know, you don't have to have these big Chernobyl sort of things. They have very modern small ones that produce endless consistent power, because it's the consistency that's needed.
0: And my understanding of that is you're talking like a little backyard nuclear generator is what people talk about in that regard, don't they?
1: No, not a backyard one, but they have smaller ones. But any nuclear plant is going to be a much smaller footprint than thousands and thousands of solar power stations.
0: Yeah, but what are we trying to achieve? Are you trying to reduce the footprint, or are you trying to do something meaningful? And I just don't see it being meaningful if every time Dick and Harry just puts a panel on the roof.
1: Well, that's what I'm saying. Having a bit of power on the roof will help those people with their power prices. But if you want to do something meaningful to have consistent power, then you need to look at hydro. You need to look at, well, people don't want to say coal because that's bad. That's dirty. But you need nuclear, because that is something that's green. It doesn't have emissions.
0: All right, Lauren, we'll see what reaction you get to that one, shall we?
1: Okay.
0: Have a good day. Thanks. It only took us 48 minutes for that one to be thrown into the mix. Hi, Jason.
2: Hey, g'day. How you going?
0: Yeah, I'm well, thanks. Very good.
2: We've had solar panels on that roof for over 10 years. A few things to think about for people is on their own house. A lot of people don't have the roof space to actually put a decent system to subsidise their power.
0: Mm.
2: We've got evacuated tubes for the hot water, so that, you know, the sun heats the manifold at the top and heats the water. That's about equivalent to 3.2 kilowatts of flat panels. So, you know, we just didn't have enough roof space for 10, 15 EV panels. So we were the hot water. It was interesting, the last caller, I was just reading yesterday that Japan is starting to bring back online some of their nuclear generation for power.
0: Mm.
2: And they're probably one of the main competitors, you know, in a small country similar to ours, of having you know, most of their power from nuclear generation. The funny thing is, they've got a problem now, is they're running out of space to store the byproduct that comes from you know, nuclear generation, and that's hindering them bringing some of the power online. So there's costs and benefits of everything. But the other thing I think about as well is, if you buy a piece of land, you want to get a return off it, and if you can get better return off putting a solar farm on it than farming, I see no reason why not.
0: Exactly. And what's the difference with people? I met a guy once who had quite a large farm in Marlborough, and he turned his land into a water farm. It was like, you know, storing water on his land. I mean, you could say the same thing there, that maybe that was supporting other productive land, but it's not growing stuff, and it's not, you know, producing meat and or dairy products to send overseas. You know, I'm not sold on the site. This, people get excited saying, "Oh, you'd be using land that could be used for other productive uses," but that doesn't apply everywhere. I mean, the example that Scott gave before was the land at the Red Zone and out east in Christchurch.
2: Yeah, well, you look down, if you travelled between Ashburton and Christchurch 30 years ago, a lot of it was pine forest. Now it's been converted to dairy farming. I mean, that's they obviously found an economical way to farm dairy on.
0: The other point too, before I go, is you talk about, you know, people with panels. What about all the people who live in apartments these days? How are they going to get on with these policies from these political parties for providing loans for panels? How's it going to work?
2: Well, the other side part to it is, see, we've had our system for, you know, 10 years. Before we actually put ours in, we looked at it 3 or 4 years before that, and we required twice the amount of panels, because they only generate about 180 watts per panel.
0: Yeah.
2: I think now you're getting up to about 420. But the thing we've found now is there's a lot of manufacturers have ceased, they've gone out of existence. You know, so we're now finding that the crowd that installed ours, they don't service it now. So they've moved on, and a lot of manufacturers have disappeared. So you sort of, you wonder, you put this technology in, are you going to be able to get it serviced? And, you know, because, you know, we've had trouble with the inverter and a couple of other bits and pieces. Nothing too bad, but, yeah.
0: If you had your

0: If you had your time over, would you do it again?
1: Look, we did it very smartly. All we did it was to subsidise our power bill. We had two teenage girls at home. We did the hot water first, and everyone at the time goes, "Oh, gas is the way to go." But yeah, everyone's now looking at it.
0: Yeah.
1: But the flat panels, we waited another 3 or 4 years just to technology got better.
0: Yep.
1: We just put a small system in because now our girls have gone home, left. I don't want a battery. The cost versus benefits, I just can't see for us. And the thing is, people buy and sell houses. So you put a big... I don't know whether it's a... Yeah, it depends on who you talk to. Some people think it's an asset on your roof. Other people look at it and think, yeah, 20 years' time, what am I going to do with that system on the roof?
0: Yeah, exactly. Yeah. Hey, great call, Jason. Appreciate hearing from you.
1: Okay, cheers.
0: All right, mate, thank you. 8 to 10.
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0: 5 to 10. Hi, Alan.
16: Well, solar panels, wind farms, hydro. You can't even kill a cat, a wild cat in this country. The bearded sandal wear has ruined it all. That's the greenies. That's New Zealand, for what it's worth. We can't do anything.
0: Well, I reckon, Alan, that this would be something, if not every political party would agree to, most of them. And when I say this, it's large-scale state-owned solar farms. Thanks, Alan. I squeezed Don in before 10. Hi, Don.
17: Morning, John. I don't know where to start this morning, as you can well imagine. Your large-scale solar farms, there's no reason why we can't do both, John. Absolutely, we should do both. The government is already talking about that in terms of putting solar on schools. Now we've got subsidies being talked about for putting solar on homes, and many businesses and farms especially are out there putting in big solar infrastructure for commercial reasons. It's quick, it's cheap, it's fast to install, it's got a really long life. In energy terms, it is the way forward.
0: Hey, did you get the solar at your place? Because I remember we were talking about it one time, and you heard the guy from the solar company ring him, and you rung him up, and he came around to your place. Where are things at with that?
17: 50% savings.

0: saving last month, John, because I got a battery. I got 18 kilowatts of batteries, along with 5.5 kilowatts of solar panels from John at Sunshine Solar, who rang in. I gave him a ring. It took me about 6 weeks to get them installed, actually, and his lead time is now out to 10 weeks.
1: Right.
0: To get an installation, because they're so popular right now. And yes, I did do it. And I tell you what, I am kicking myself for not doing it sooner, because it is fantastic. 20% return on investment, John. You can't make that money at the bank.
1: We just recorded that. Going to turn it into an ad and send the invoice out to John. Thanks, Don.
0: I would. I'm there on his social media right now. I'd give him a good pimp, because I tell you what, it's a really good deal for people. Like, getting a battery, I charge my battery up at night time when I get the free power, because all these
1: things. Look, you could talk all day, I'm sure. We've got to go to the news. Hey, thanks, Don. After 10, are we a pushover when it comes to foreign drivers?
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1: It's 10 o'clock and still 7 degrees in Christchurch. Kia ora, I'm Claire Sherwood. Explosions are being reported across a number of southern Iranian cities as the US conducts fresh strikes. Donald Trump's declared the ceasefire between the two countries over as both sides accuse the other of breaching the terms of the agreement. US Central Command says the attacks are at the president's discretion and are in retaliation for Iranian attacks on shipping. CNN correspondent Frederick Pleitgen says Iran is vowing retaliation.
2: The Iranians have throughout the entire day, and this is from various officials, said that there would be a massive response coming from the Iranian side that U.S. assets in the region would be under attack.
1: Also today, the weather may be easing for many, but the South Island's flood recovery is only just beginning. A heavy rain watch remains in place for Kaikoura and Marlborough until 6 p.m, with a state of emergency in place for a third day. Met Services' Heather Keats has told Ryan Bridge today things will calm down a bit, but it's set to be a freezing weekend for most.
3: We might even see some hoar frosts down in the South Island. We're looking at overnight Saturday, -3 for Christchurch, -5 for Queenstown. Even poor little Aucklanders will be cold. It'll only be 3 degrees.
1: Meanwhile, Oamaru

0: Residents are being urged to conserve water this morning after heavy rainfall affected the town's treatment plant, while some residents are waiting with bated breath to see if and when they could be returning home after some major slips yesterday. Residents of Glen Street, Oamaru, spent the night away from home following reports of a landslide into at least one home yesterday afternoon, while a second slip further south in Dunedin caused eight properties in Irvine Road area to be evacuated. Geotech teams are on site today, conducting geotechnical inspections. Thousands of people are powering Antarctica's operations from Christchurch without ever setting foot on the ice. A new Canterbury University study has revealed the scale of the city's Antarctic workforce, highlighting the strength of its Antarctic Gateway strategy while calling for more collaboration. Co-author Gabriella Roldan says the study fills a gap because attention's often focused on activity happening in Antarctica.
1: But we sometimes overlook all the work that needs to happen before people get to travel to Antarctica.
0: The Secondary Teachers Union says it's disappointed by Erica Stanford's lack of trust in teachers to represent the sector. A law change last month removed all elected members from the Teaching Council's governing board, placing it under ministerial control instead. The PPTA has now voted to refuse any appointment offers. President Chris Abercrombie says the changes were decided last minute without public consultation and caught people completely by surprise.
2: We believe in democracy, we believe in sector representation, and we don't believe in basically political power grabs to centralise power increasingly in the minister's office.
0: And Uber is making itself more accessible, introducing cash as a way to pay. As the Reserve Bank of New Zealand says, more than half of New Zealand adults still keep notes and coins on hand. Uber's rolling out cash payments from the end of the month. Like normal, fares will be shown up front. If a rider is short of cash, the app will ask them to repay the remaining before their next trip. If a driver doesn't have correct change, Uber will credit the difference to the rider's account. Uber's Australia and New Zealand Managing Director Emma Foley says it's about reducing barriers to getting people where they need to be. That's News Talk ZB News with Fisher Funds, investing in New Zealand for over 25 years.
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4: To News Talk ZB Sport, Arthur Ferry has provided an insight into his level of self-belief after continuing his remarkable run at Wimbledon. The British wildcard and world number 114 has stunned French Open finalist Flavio Cavoli in straight sets to reach the semi-finals.
5: Believe in myself, do the best I can do every match, give myself 100% and see then where that will take me. And yeah, today especially, because I've beaten him in Australia, so I knew I could do it, and yeah, I did.
4: Ferry will meet in-form third seed Alexander Zverev next after he dispatched Taylor Fritz, also in straight sets. Tennis coverage with Eye Institute. Discover a world free of glasses and contacts. Laurie Daly has had the last laugh in league's State of Origin. The New South Wales coach has engineered a dramatic turnaround after the Blues' stunning 30-12 away win over Queensland in Brisbane to win the series 2-1. The Blues were thumped 44-22 in Game 2, leading to a media pile-on, with most of the criticism coming Daly's way over his selections and game plan. Daly says there were hidden agendas at play and it became personal.
6: And in particular, when people have a crack, when they don't even come to a training session, they won't front up to press conferences. Show some balls.
4: Rugby League coverage with Pit Stop. Save up to $100 with this month's break special. And a confidence-boosting run from Sam Tanner ahead of the Commonwealth Games starting later this month.
7: He's forced to go onto the outside. It's between Zot and Tanner. Zot's just about going to hold on. Does Tanner get there in time? Oh, it's very, very close.
4: Tanner's produced a trademark late kick to win a 1,500-metre race at a bronze world tier event in Italy in a time of 3 minutes, 34.6. 75 seconds. Tanner and Geordie Beamish are set to contest the mile at the Games in Glasgow. I'm Nick Bewley. That's News Talk ZB News and Sport to 10:05. John McDonald is next.
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8: China Southern Airlines connecting Christchurch to the world. Good morning. Now we've got a bit of traffic there. Glendovey at Idris, again Wairaki at Greers, also Blythes Road at Papanui, and then again with Heaton and Innes.

0: Brougham Street, you're going to hit traffic just after Spencer. 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Ivanka Zonich for TimeSaver Traffic.
1: Weather with Smartgrass. A perfect lawn in any weather.
2: Occasional rain more persistent by this morning. Southerlies gusty this afternoon as well. And a high today of 9 degrees. The overnight expected low is 3. Right now in the city, it's 6 degrees but feels like 3. That's News Talk ZB News, Sport and Weather to 7 past 10.
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3: Morning. Just want to let you know too that after 11:30, going to be catching up with Adam Hathaway. Now he's one of my favourite singer-songwriters, musicians around town, and he's got a new band, second band, and they've just released a single. We'll talk to him about that. We'll play the single for you as well. And a mate just texted to say that Adam's going to be playing at a Rolling Stone this evening in Christchurch. So might just have to head along, eh? All part of research, even though it'll be after the interview. But there you go. It is 8 past 10. Right, got another question for you. Do you reckon that we are a pushover? When I say we, I'm talking about New Zealand. Do you think we're a pushover when it comes to drivers from overseas? Well, if you don't think we are right now, you might be about to change your thinking. Because I want to tell you about a case that has just been dealt with by the courts, which I think proves even how much of a pushover we are. So with a driver from the United States escaping conviction and getting the kind of treatment I know we wouldn't get if we did the same thing over here. So this has just happened, last couple of days. So what happened is 30-year-old Chia Jo Chow pleaded guilty to careless use of a motor vehicle causing injury after a crash in South Canterbury last weekend. So it's all fresh. And it happened on one of these rural intersections we've been talking about, you know, the ones that I just hate and dread. And she pulled out in front of an oncoming vehicle and they collided. And there were several people in the other car. Someone got a fractured ankle, broken thumbs, lacerations. Everyone got some mild concussion or whiplash. And you could say, look, in the scheme of things, not as bad as it could have been in terms of the consequences or the outcome. But do you think a New Zealand citizen would get off with a discharge without conviction if they did the same sort of thing in the United States? Of course not. But this driver did. And why did this happen? Well, apparently because of the immigration policies in the United States. This is what I mean about us being pushovers when it comes to foreign drivers. Now, this woman got off because she's not an American citizen, but she lives in America. And the judge who heard the case accepted that she might have difficulty getting back into the States if he convicted her. Is this justice? And she's due to go back this weekend. And because she's not a US citizen and because she's Taiwanese and she's working there on a green card as an occupational therapist, her lawyer told the court that if she was convicted, it could mean an end to her living in the United States. That's what her lawyer said. Because she's not a citizen, she's got a green card, and you know what things are like with old Trumpy, a conviction could mean the door closing. And what did the judge do when he heard that? He accepted it. Judge Mark Callahan is his name. I'm not passing that on out of any reason to promote him unfairly or unreasonably, but I'm just telling you the story. Judge Mark Callahan said, quote, "I know this is very irregular." Matting say that again. He said, quote, "The courts are aware." This is interesting. "The courts are aware that in the current climate of the United States," this is a direct quote of the judge, "the courts are aware that in the current climate of the United States, The conviction in New Zealand for a time

0: Japanese person trying to get back into the States could pose significant difficulties. This is the judge now, not the lawyer talking, this is the judge. And he said, quote, I am satisfied that the consequences of that do outweigh the carelessness that's involved in this offending. So right there, this judge pretty much told anyone coming here from overseas and from the United States especially, that if they end up causing a crash on the road, they can pull the same trick and they'll get away with it. And the other thing that really gets me about this case is there would be no way that any of Judge Mark Callahan's colleagues in the United States would be such pushovers. They wouldn't be, would they? If you were involved in a crash in the States and you said, oh, actually, well, I'm not really from New Zealand, but I'm there on some sort of visa and they might not let me back if you convict me. What do you think the judges in the States would say? They say, so what? So why should we be pushovers here? Now, look, I'm not saying that every driver from overseas is a menace on the road, but surely when one of them causes a crash and ends up being charged with careless use of a motor vehicle causing injury, surely they should face the full consequences and shouldn't get off as this woman has. But where do you stand on this? Do you think we are too lenient with overseas drivers? Not just in terms of how we deal with them if they get involved in breaking the road rules or getting involved in crashes, but generally, are we too lenient with overseas drivers? And what's your reaction to this particular case? 0800 8010 80 is the number to call.
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13: 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They'll probably do another one in September, assuming Trump's ceasefire pause is just that. Either way, we're heading towards either 2.75 or 3% by Christmas.
14: The Maritime Union of Australia says if DP World wants AI and automation, then they must pay the social dividend. The new technology doesn't have to cost our members their jobs. So we would like, with no loss of pay, please, a 28-hour week. good on them.
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0: It is 16 past nine. Past 10, I should say. Do you think we are too lenient in our dealings with foreign drivers? 0800 80 10 80 is the number. Primarily asking after this case in court this week. Crash in South Canterbury last weekend where a woman didn't give way at a rural intersection, caused a crash, faced charges in court, dangerous driving causing or pleaded guilty to careless use of a motor vehicle causing injury. This is after the crash. Due to go back to the United States this weekend, and she is, without a conviction to her name, because her lawyer stood up in court and said because she's Taiwanese and she's in the United States on a green card working as an occupational therapist, and if she flies back home or tries to get back into the United States with a conviction, she may be told that the door has closed. And the judge who heard the case, Judge Mark Callahan, he acknowledged, yeah, this is pretty irregular, but on balance, he didn't think it was fair to convict her because of what her lawyer claimed. He didn't think that the crash, the seriousness of the crash, warranted putting her ability to live and work in the United States at risk. And I can't accept this. I can't accept it. Because for me, it's just a message loud and clear that if you're a foreign driver in New Zealand, you get involved in a crash, you can admit guilt, but you can pull this trick. You can pull this card. And I think it's just another piece of evidence that when it comes to foreign drivers, we are way too lenient. What do you think? 0800 80 10 80 is the number. Someone else has chimed in, quoting some statistics in terms of the involvement of foreign drivers in crashes, but we'll get to that. Morning, Albie.
15: Hey, John, Tom's morning to you.
0: You too, mate, you too. Thank you.
15: There's far too much leniency on our own drivers.
0: What do you mean by that?
15: Worrying about overseas drivers.
0: What do you mean by that, Albie?
15: They're too dangerous. Half of them don't change lanes with the indicator. The chauffeur, get a Morehouse Ave and drive down there and see what you think of it, John.
0: Oh, yeah, I see it. Well, not on a daily basis, but yeah, I'm very familiar with some of the. We talked about driver behaviour earlier this week at one point.
15: That's right.
0: You know, but I mean, surely someone who admits guilt in a crash causing injury, if we were involved in the same sort of thing in the United States, do you think we would get off it?
15: I think it would have to, if overseas person pleaded guilty to a charge or something, they could only go home after being released by the judge of the court.
0: Yeah.
15: I think that anyway.
0: Yeah, mate, but what do you think should have happened in this case? Do you think that the fact that this woman may have been prevented from returning to the United States if she was convicted, do you think that was enough to warrant a discharge without conviction?
15: No.
0: No, not at all.
15: No. I think the judge could have been a bit more heavy-handed, say, with a monetary way of helping the family, you know.
0: Because we have all sorts of cases in New Zealand where we ask, and there was one, in fact, recently on the show, we asked how can judges be so, not out of touch, but not give pay any credence to society's expectations. It's weird, isn't it, when you have that impression that how judges operate. But this particular one said the courts are aware that in the current climate of the United States, the conviction in New Zealand for a Taiwanese person trying to get back to the States could pose significant difficulties. Why does a judge have to take Donald Trump's immigration policies into account?
15: Yeah. Nuts. I also think, John, we're not privy in the courthouse to what the judge has got in front of him. And he might only have room for two in prison, but the rest has to
0: I think I'll put it politely, Albie, I think you're being too generous.
15: Oh, well, I'm a generous person.
0: Oh, here we go. Lover, not a fighter. All right, thank you.
15: See you, buddy.
0: Bye now. Lindsay says, every foreigner on our soil is precious. We need to look after them. Anyway, with rose glasses and white gloves as possible so they can tell friends to come back. You see, we need tourism. over New Zealanders' care. That is spot on.

0: tongue in cheek, Lindsay, but that's it.
1: Yes.
0: We've got to get keep the tourists on our side. Don't get them all doubting New Zealand's interest in them coming over if we penalise them for breaking the road rules. Spot on, Lindsay. It's just so wrong, this. What do you think? 1022.
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4: The other thing or thoughts that come from this court case, for me anyway, is are our roads, compared to what you might have experienced around the world, are our roads that bad and that difficult for drivers from overseas to deal with? And how do you think we could? Do you think it's even possible in any way, shape or form to better prepare foreign drivers for when they do come here? Any thoughts? Welcome. 0800 80 is our number. Hi, Greg.
5: Yeah, g'day, John. Hey, about this case, I'm sort of in two minds because I think the judge is worried about, do you remember that woman who's been in the news recently who went back to the States and she never declared she'd had a dope conviction from here, and she's been in and out of ICE detention centres for quite some time.
4: Oh, yeah. She's out now, isn't she, I think?
5: Yeah, Winston Peters did make the point, though, that if she's got any convictions of any sort, you should declare them and just be up front, and it wouldn't have happened. And because that's the state of play of things in the States at the moment. I think you've got to be really careful about what you do. She shouldn't have the rest of her life marked up, but as long as she's, but on the other side of it, she's committed a crime here, and she, so I'm insistent, I've got to bob each way on this, as long as she's paid every penalty that she should do here. But I do worry, I think we go easy because we're so worried about the tourist trade here, which is totally wrong. Because do you remember that case in the Lindis some years ago? And this is not Chinese bashing from me today. A woman who'd hardly had any experience came over from Australia. She got on some shingle in the Lindis, lost control, plowed into a group of bikers, killed two of them, and paralysed a third person. And she, all she had to do was pay a $20,000 fine. She was allowed to leave the country. And her, one of the victim's sons, his two kids took a petition to

0: Parliament and to Stephen Joyce, and they seem more worried about upsetting the tourist industry than anything else. But you've driven in Europe extensively, I'm sure, like I did. And I got done when I was in Germany and France for speeding and breaking the driving hours. And I was fined quite heavily. They didn't make an exception because of me, because I was a Kiwi or anything.
1: No, that's what I think. I think this whole, I don't know why this judge got so sucked in by this woman's lawyer.
0: Yeah, I wonder that too. I mean, I sort of feel, well, you know, you make your bed, you lie on it. The other side of it, should she have her career mucked up and future prospects? Because once it goes on the international register, you've got a conviction of any sorts around the world, you won't get back into a country. You know, you're done. But I do think we're seen as a bit of a soft touch. But having said that, as you well know, driving overseas, some of our roads do leave a lot to be desired, and I think a lot of these people look on a map or something and think we've just got an extensive network of motorways around the world, or around the country, sorry, when we haven't. You know, they're quite shocking, some of them, aren't they?
1: So you think that the roads here are somewhat unique compared to the rest of the world? Is that what you're saying?
0: Oh, yeah. Well, you'd concede that, wouldn't you, Don? I mean, you're from down south. I mean, we've got some great roads, but, I mean, I've been on the motorbike coming through the Lindis, I'm always worried because you get silly tourists stopping just anywhere and doing the totally harebrained behaviour. And you watch that highway patrol, and the police seem to be pretty amiable with some of these people when they should be dealt with a lot harsher. I mean, as I said, before, when I was overseas, when I was in my truck and I committed offences in Germany or France, they didn't go soft on me.
1: What would you? What do you reckon? There's anything we could do to make it safer for, and not just safer for us, but also safer for drivers from overseas when they're here? Is there anything?
0: Well, maybe they give them more to the rental companies, but they're not really worried. All they're interested in is renting vehicles out. They say one thing, but I reported a vehicle to a rental company once, and I was driving up Yaldhurst Road in a dangerous manner. It was one of those juicy vehicles, I think it was, the green ones.
1: Yeah.
0: And I said to the lady, was all right. I rang the company, but I said, I've already reported it to the police, and she just went right off. She got really narky with me. She said, what did you do that for? I said, well, they're a menace, and you've rented. I mean, I watched a guy driving to the airport one day down Memorial Ave. He had his wife or girlfriend in the passenger seat, and he had a map spread across the steering wheel.
1: Mm.
0: I mean, and I rang the rental company as he was returning the car. He'll we'll have a word to him. But, I mean, how many people have to be injured? Maybe we need to have more signs and bilingual on our roads for that. But people need to realise if you break the law here, you pay the price. And as with this woman, she was allowed to pay $20,000 blood money. I'm sure she's regretful what she did, but she killed two people and seriously injured a third.
1: Yeah, and just on the case that I was talking about that happened this week with the crash last weekend, she was discharged without conviction, which I think is so wrong, and was ordered to make an emotional harm payment of $1,500 to the injured family.
0: Oh, well, that's just bollocks, John. That's
1: $1,500 bucks.
0: That's ridiculous. That's just, the Crown should appeal against that. And there should be fines. Like, I got hit heavily for this fine in Germany, and that was back in the late 80s, early 90s. I got hit pretty hard, but I think they have to be quite punitive, and people need to get the impression and need to be warned here. If you're driving here and you break the law, well, you're going to get clobbered.
1: Well, I mean, you know, you talked about the impression you obviously have that the mighty dollar takes priority, and you don't want to do anything that affects tourism. But, you know, I would point out that Singapore has a booming tourism industry, also a strong rule of law. Indonesia, pretty tough on the law front, but also booming industry as well with Bali and places like that. So I don't think that anyone who claims that you got to treat tourists with kid gloves, I think it's a load of nonsense.
0: Well, yeah, I agree with you. That's government. I just get the impression the governments of both persuasions don't want to rock the tourist trade, which is wrong, isn't it?
1: Absolutely wrong, especially when it comes to road safety.

0: 50. Thanks, Greg.
1: Cheers, John.
0: Nice to hear from you. 0800 80 10 80 is the number. Do you does this case just only reinforce the impression that we are not tough enough on overseas drivers? And if you've got any ideas on what could be done to make things safer, not just for domestic road users, but also the drivers from overseas themselves, I'm all ears, because that's what we're all about. We're not just ripping into this judge, just finding some ideas and suggestions on how things could be made safer. 0800 80 10 80 is the number to reach me. 28 to 11, headlines are next.
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1: A high today in Christchurch of only 9 degrees. Explosions being reported across a number of southern Iranian cities as the US conducts fresh strikes. Light at the end of the tunnel for much of the South Island, with sunnier skies expected for the long Matsuriki weekend. Canterbury set to face New Zealand's biggest annual flood damage bill for infrastructure by 2075. Suggestion a level playing field between gentailers and retailers is needed before homes switch to solar. And Christchurch City Council's ruling nothing out for the future of one of the city's most significant heritage sites. Boomer's massive wealth will mostly be passed down to people who are already rich. Read that story, nzherald.co.nz. Christchurch's weather today, occasional rain more persistent for a time later this morning. Southerlies gusty for the afternoon. The high today, 9 degrees. It's still 6 degrees right now. Now back to John McDonald.
2: Thank you, Claire. 25 to 11, News Talk ZB, Canterbury Mornings. Got a couple of spare lines down, by the way, so if you've been trying to get through or you are now available to try and get through, 0800 80 1080 is our number. If you're quick, you'll be straight through. We're talking about foreign drivers, drivers from overseas, however you want to, foreign nationals using our roads, whatever way you want to describe it. We are talking about it after this case, which has been through the courts this week, after a crash in South Canterbury last weekend. And the woman was a Taiwanese woman living in the United States. She's heading home this weekend, and her lawyer convinced the judge that if she was convicted, she would have a bit of a problem getting back into the States because she's not an American citizen. And with the immigration policies of Donald Trump, well, we know what's going on there. That's pretty much what the judge said in court. Why the judge needs to consider that and factor that in, I don't know. Nevertheless, it has meant that she has got away with a discharge without conviction and paying a miserly $1,500 to the family that was involved in the crash with her last Saturday in South Canterbury. And for me, it just reinforces that drivers from overseas, we have two tiers, two levels. We have two different approaches when it comes to drivers from overseas versus drivers from New Zealand. And I can't see why they should be treated any differently. But when you see cases like this, it only reinforces the impression that they are. Ken, you say that the weak judge could have imposed a cash donation to be made to the other parties. Well, Ken, as I said before, the judge did do that. $1,500. You imagine that? You're involved in a crash. You admit your liability. Escape conviction. You pleaded guilty to careless use of a motor vehicle causing injury. Escape conviction. All of that. You can go home. For all intents and purposes, an innocent person, and all you have to pay is $1,500. You imagine the family involved in that crash, how they feel about that. Yeah, I can't imagine they'll be too impressed, just quietly. So I think that something has to be done, but not just in terms of the penalties for foreign drivers who get involved in accidents over here. I think we have to do way more to prepare people for driving here. Now, I know that there was a time we got a rental van once to have a trip around the South Island, and went in to pick it up, and there was in the area out by the airport, and you go in to pick it up and sign up for it, and there's this video playing talking about the roads in New Zealand, road rules in New Zealand, road safety in New Zealand. How many people do you reckon get off a plane, go to pick up the camper van, and even pay a minute's attention to that video? I would say probably next to no one. Hey, because we know what it's like when you go overseas and you rent a vehicle. All you think about is getting to the next place. So I think it's a bit lame, and it's a bit token on the part of the rental vehicle companies to say that they're doing their bit by having this video playing on loop in the office where you go to pick up the vehicle and sign the dotted line and take off. So I think more can and more should be done. The question is, what is it? I'll give you a starting point, and this would be something that you would expect to be applied in other countries, but do you think there should be a 24-hour ban or a 24-hour limit before someone can actually take a rental vehicle away? So if you get off a plane, you can't just get off the plane, get a vehicle and hit the road. It has to be proven that you've been on the ground for at least 24 hours. Do you think that would make any difference? Do you think it would make one bit of difference? Do you think it's worth trying? 0800 80 10 80 is my number.
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6: It is 18 to 11. Get the time wrong today. I'm obviously wanting an extra hour because of the holiday tomorrow. 18 to 11, News Talk ZB, Canterbury Mornings with John McDonald. Morning, Elsa.
7: Hi, John. Good morning. How are you?
6: I'm very well. Yourself?
7: Yes, I've spoken to you previously. I was with a corrections background.
6: Oh, yeah.
7: But not anymore. I'm an Uber driver now. I just do Uber drivers in the mornings, but I was going, I think the topic's so interesting today, like every day. I pick up a lot of tourists from the airport in Christchurch, and many of them are from, obviously, overseas, and I've got to take them to these rental, car rentals or motorhome, drop them there.
6: Yep.
7: And you wouldn't believe how many of them, I don't want to sound racial or anything, but many of the Chinese or Japanese or you know, those countries are saying to them whilst on the way to the motor and go and drop them. I thought, do you see that I am driving on the left side, this side of the road? And then they thought, oh, yes. Oh, my goodness. Then I saw, look at the road. You see the speed limit? You see there on the left, it's 50 or 60 or 40.
6: Yeah.
7: You have to drive like that. And then they say, oh, my goodness. And I say, oh, my goodness. I say, there's police on the road. They're going to fine you if you go too far. Oh, but many of them can't even speak two words of English.
6: Mm.
7: They sit in the car and they go, oh, we can't drive my people. Anyway, I always think, I hope that they will just tell them to keep left on the roads. But I'm thinking, somebody said to me, they all keep left, little signs in there, those motorhomes. Keep left. But I think I'm thinking to myself, they can't even think of them when they're reading.
6: Actually, you reminded me there used to be signs in German, and I'm sure they're not as prevalent as they used to be, telling people to stay on the left. Maybe they're in the more intense tourism areas, but they're certainly not mainstream seeing those signs, is there?
7: Yeah, but I'm so terrified. I feel like I'm a tour guide and showing them to the left, you see? And I say it a few times, this side of the road.

0: God, and you see this guy. Well, anyway, that's just a concern, and I'm thinking they're taking to the road. In those big vans, and they're going to come around the corner on the way to Queenstown or wherever, because they're all going down south.
1: Yeah, yeah.
0: And I'm just petrified thinking of far away. I just hope they drive carefully.
1: You know, just there's a couple of things on that. You can't, I know from driving in, say, the United States, how difficult it is to adapt to driving on the other side of the road. And what I've noticed is that if you get into a situation where you have to respond quickly because something, you know, to get out of the way of something, you tend to go to the natural side of the road that you are used to driving on. And it's easy to remind yourself when you're driving normally, I've got to be on the right-hand side of the road here. It's different. From home, different from home. But when you're in that situation where you are just responding instinctively, I have found on the occasions when I have been driving in the States, for example, that you tend to go to the side of the road that you're used to.
0: Yeah, I had an American tourist, a nice man. He said he did try driving because, like you say, you drive on the other side of the road. And he said he did try for a day or two driving on the left, like, yeah. And he said it was just too hard. He gave it up. And thank goodness. I said, well, he said, well, I'm quite honest about it. It was just too hard for me to do it, especially. But I've heard from another Uber driver said to me the other day that he was standing behind the motorhome with other tourists around the circle before the roundabout there by the airport.
1: Yeah.
0: And this motor was taking like 5 minutes to get into the lane because they just couldn't do it. They couldn't do it. So
1: when you pick up these people at the airport, do you sort of do an assessment of how fresh they seem to be?
0: Yeah, some smell a little bit.
1: Not so much that. In terms of how tired they might be. I don't care about their BR. I care whether they're going to fall asleep behind the wheel or not.
0: I'm talking about fresh as well, and I'm thinking about drinking on the plane, you know, and getting off.
1: Yeah.
0: And then many of them are tired. Yeah, it's long flight. Because the people that just Ubered home are so tired coming from Japan and everywhere, long haul flight.
1: Yeah.
0: They all told me, oh, they're so tired. So you take them straight, not all, I must say, not all, straight to the motorhome. Sometimes you pick them up from the city where they stay for a day or two in Christchurch, and then they go, because they want to explore Christchurch quickly, and then they go. So they could be fresh. But the ones that I've taken straight from, smell alcohol, and they look tired, and they,
1: Maybe there would be benefit then in having a requirement for someone who, and you could only apply this to people from overseas hiring rental vehicles, but they can only pick up their vehicles once they've been in the country for 24 hours.
0: That would be perfect. That would be way better. But then again, they can also drink before they go.
1: But at the very least, you wouldn't have, because you know there are too many terrible crashes that you can recount, but there was one involving a Dutch driver. It was a fatal accident on a Canterbury road, and he got off the plane, picked up a vehicle, and drove straight through one of those rural intersections. So maybe there would be merit in that, in requiring rental companies to get proof that the people have been in the country for 24 hours.
0: You did right.
1: Yeah, all right.
0: Thank you, John.
1: Thanks, Elsa.
0: Have a lovely day.
1: You too. Nice to hear from you. What would be so difficult about that? What would be so difficult? Now, when you come to New Zealand, you have to be great for Christchurch. You fly into Christchurch. You have to be here for 24 hours before you can pick up your rental vehicle. And if you turn up, if you can't prove you've been here for 24 hours, sorry, can't get your vehicle, come back tomorrow. And if you can prove it, then you've had a night in Christchurch, you've had a look around, you've spent some money here, you're fresher. Bit of the old lost in translation, the word fresh there in our conversation with Elsa. But I mean, what would be so wrong with that? You think it would stop people coming here? As if? Do you think it might make the roads a bit safer? Definitely. 11 to 11.
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1: I'm being called a dickhead. I'll come back to that. Morning, Kate. You say this is a real tricky one. You say we don't really know her circumstances. This is the woman from the United States. We don't really know her circumstances, family, housing, employment, etc. Yes, she made a muck up and probably feels terrible, but she may also have lost her tickets, no refund, etc. If she couldn't travel, you say maybe let's give her a break on this occasion. Okay, there's no maybe about it. Thanks to Judge Mark Callahan, she has been given a break on this occasion. She's written out a cheque for $1,500, discharged without conviction, on her way home happily tomorrow. See you later. Correction, on Saturday. See you later. Back to the unnamed message. You dickhead, John. What country in the world makes you wait 24 hours for a rental car? I think you should check the statistics of the percentage of people who are actually crashing from overseas. I think it's quite small. Funnily enough, you should mention that, correspondent. Thanks for the intro, too. You got my attention. You know how to get my attention. I was reading this morning that drivers from overseas are often blamed for some of our worst crashes, but the statistics, as our unnamed correspondent was suggesting, do tell a different story. This is a piece I was reading this morning as part of a series on road safety. It says the recent deaths of two Hong Kong tourists in a Rakaia crash and a separate incident involving a tourist driving on the wrong side of the road in South Canterbury and injuring a pregnant woman have reignited debate around foreign drivers in New Zealand. Yes, cases like that and judicial decisions like the one we've been discussing this morning. However, according to the most recent data from the Ministry of Transport, only 18 of New Zealand's 292 road deaths in 2024 occurred in crashes involving overseas drivers. That's about 6% of the road toll. I probably think that our correspondent, who might be sitting there saying, oh, only 6%, see what you mean? See, you are a dickhead, McDonald. I suspect our correspondent might think differently if he was directly impacted by that statistic. Overseas drivers were involved in 105 of the country's 2,461 serious injury crashes that year. That was in 2024. And 534 of the 10,977 crashes that caused minor injuries.

So yes, the numbers are small, but does that mean you don't bother doing anything about it? No. Yes, the numbers are small, but does that mean that the numbers are going to remain small? No. And again, does that mean you don't do anything about it? Not in my book. Appreciate you getting in touch. After 11, we're going to talk about rubbish and litter. Because I was reading yesterday about an 83-year-old in Britain who makes it his business to go around his village and pick up every bit of litter he can see, and not just bits on the footpath. He climbs up banks and he does everything he can to clean up his neck of the woods. And after 11, I want to find out whether you are like that or whether you are like what I suspect most of us are like and turn a blind eye to litter and you don't do anything about it and leave it to the next person to come along. Are we tidy Kiwis? Are we as tidy as us Kiwis supposedly think we are? That's after 11. Before that, though, news, sport, weather and traffic, which is next.

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2: It's 11 o'clock and still 6 degrees in Christchurch. Kia ora, I'm Claire Sherwood. Transport Minister Chris Bishop's announced a rephasing of the major transport projects pipeline. The new system's three phases give top priority to first phase projects. Those in phase two will be preparing for construction, and things will continue more slowly for the third. Five roads of national significance projects are now on the slow track, including the Northern Corridor, Te Hana to Whangarei, and Auckland's east-west link. It's unclear when their construction will now begin. Bishop says the past 6 years of fuel excise has fallen in real terms and construction costs have risen significantly.
3: We've always envisaged the Roads of National Significance program as a pipeline that needs to be delivered over many, many years.
2: Also today, oil prices are ticking up after the US launched new strikes on Iran, with Donald Trump declaring the ceasefire now over. The US says the attacks are at the president's discretion as retaliation for Iranian attacks on shipping. CNN Tehran correspondent Frederick Pleitgen says Iran's also responded to Trump's earlier threat of invading oil export hub Karg Island.
4: Iranian politicians have been coming out and saying, look, the U.S. can try and do that, but it's going to be bloody for the United States, and the Iranians are ready for that.
2: The global oil benchmark price for Brent crude has jumped 5% to almost $80 a barrel. Kaikoura's main route south could be closed for several more days as flooding, debris and rockfall is cleared. State Highway 1 is back open north of the township, but it's still closed to Waipara, and the inland Kaikoura Road also can't be used. Rosie Leachman has the latest.
5: A heavy rain watch remains for Kaikoura and Marlborough until 6pm. Kaikoura received nearly 3 months' worth of rain in less than 3 days. The middle of the North Island is now bearing the brunt, with a strong wind warning for Taranaki and Wellington until 3pm. A heavy rain warning covers the Hawke's Bay ranges north of Napier until tomorrow.
2: Meanwhile, Canterbury could face New Zealand's biggest annual flood damage bill for infrastructure by the year 2075. Earth Science NZ estimates Canterbury's average annual infrastructure losses from both inland and coastal flooding could rise from $65.1 million last year to close to $114 million in 50 years. Infrastructure Commission Director Graham Campbell says Canterbury's now more exposed to flooding than Auckland.
6: Right now, the flood risk to Canterbury is not as great in dollar terms as it is Auckland, but due to climate change, coastal and inland flooding are expected to increase in Canterbury.
2: A new chapter could be on the way for one of Christchurch's best-known heritage buildings. The council's calling for ideas to restore and breathe new life into the quake-damaged Canterbury Provincial Council buildings. The historic site on the Avon River has sat largely untouched since the quake. General Manager of Citizens and Community Andrew Rutledge says the buildings are a unique asset.
7: A lot of the buildings were used for commercial purposes. There was the Dalgren Beer Bar, there were offices for architects. So we're very open to whomever wants to come forward and present ideas and options.
2: And some more job losses on the cards at Otago University, this time in the music performance department. According to the ODT, it's up for major restructure, which could also see promotion pathways to professorship canned. The proposal, which has been shared with staff, says part of the reason is student numbers declining and then reaching a plateau. That's News Talk ZB News, with Fisher Funds investing in New Zealand for over 25 years.
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8: It's a News Talk ZB Sport. The All Blacks are fending off the easy beat tag associated with Italy as they begin final preparations for Saturday's Nations Championship Test in Wellington. Italy have arrived in New Zealand, rather, after a disappointing 27-10 loss to Japan last week. All Blacks loose forward Luke Jacobson doesn't think that result is a fair reflection of their progress in the last 2 years.
9: They tipped up Scotland and England and the Six Nations, and they're a hugely passionate team that, they're going to be keen as to try and tip us up at home. So we're definitely going to have to turn

0: The All Blacks will name their team for Saturday's test at 3:30. Coach Dave Rennie has confirmed Ardie Savia will play, despite speculation he could be rested following a high workload over the past 18 months. Queensland coach Billy Slater has bemoaned a lack of accuracy in their 30-12 defeat to New South Wales to lose the State of Origin League Series 2-1 in Brisbane. The Blues burst out of the gates to lead 18-0 after half an hour. Slater says they did well to claw back into the contest with tries either side of half-time, but they struggled to maintain momentum.
1: We scored a try or got taken off us, you know, in 10 minutes to go, and you know, we get those plays right and it's a different ball game, and there was quite a few of them. I think made 14 errors, so it doesn't help.
0: The Maroons have now gone 3 years without winning an Origin match at home. And the Canterbury Rams will be without Taylor Britt for tonight's home game with the Taranaki Ears at Parakiore here in Christchurch. The 29-year-old suffered a concussion, his third in the space of a year, while playing for the Tall Blacks in World Cup qualifying action against Guam on Monday. Walter Brown has deputised at the point guard position while Britt has been away on national duties, and he says he's happy to continue in that role if required.
2: Just reflecting on it, I feel like I did okay. There's definitely a lot of learnings and a lot of successes I'll take from it, but I really enjoyed it.
0: The Rams are set to get import guard Tamanang Cho back tonight after he's been away with the Cameroon national side. I'm Nick Bewley. That's Newstalk ZB News and Sport to 11:06. John McDonald is next.
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4: Yeah, for the long weekend snack stops with the Foursquare. Good morning. Now, Brougham Street, you're going to hit heavy traffic there from Barrington through to Colombo. Bit of traffic, Linwood Avenue at Aldwyn's Road again. Ferry Road at Wilson's Road North, Papanui, Heaton and Innes also slow, and so is Greer's Road at Harewood. Here for everything you need to keep your long weekends running smoothly at Foursquare. Time saver traffic.
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5: Occasional rain becoming more persistent. Southerlies also gusty by this afternoon, and a high for Christchurch of 9 degrees. The overnight expected low is 3. Right now in the city, it's slowly approaching 7 degrees. That's Newstalk ZB News, Sport and Weather to 11:07.
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6: Morning. After 11:30, local singer-songwriter Adam Hadaway is going to be with us. He is regularly performs with his band, The Haunters, but he's gone and started another band, and they've got a single out, and it has been defined as country soul. You might like it. Adam's with us. Well, I hope you like it. He's with us after 11:30. Also this hour, Christopher Luxon is now the proud owner of a robotic lawnmower. We will... We'll come back to that because I want to find out how prevalent these things are. Not just robotic lawnmowers, but you've got your robotic vacuum cleaners and all of those things. Robotic speechwriters, robotic politicians. That before midday. Right now, I want to talk a load of old rubbish because I was reading something that's different. I was reading a piece in The Guardian in the UK about a guy... elderly guy, 83, who spends at least an hour a day going around the village he lives in picking up rubbish. And his granddaughter discovered this. She was out for a walk. They live in the same village, and she was out for a walk. Funny that it took until he was 83 for her to realise that he spends an hour a day picking up rubbish. Nevertheless, this is the story. I'm just passing it on. And she was out with her dog, taking a dog for a walk. And she decided to head up towards a canal for a change of scenery. And she bumped into her grandfather, who had scrambled into a nearby ditch to pick up a piece of rubbish. And she says, after that, she realized that he spends an hour or so almost every day litter picking. And she says, she describes it as an extreme version of litter picking where no rubbish, no matter the type of rubbish it is, no matter how difficult it is to reach, none of it will go unpicked. She says she

0: knew that he was a fan of keeping the village tidy, but she had no idea of his dedication to the cause. And she says that it's not an exaggeration to say that he risks his life for the sake of picking up litter, climbs into bogs to find or retrieve empty pot noodle packets, climbs up trees to get dog poo bags that have been left dangling in midair. Who would do that? Not the climbing of the tree to get it, but leave it in the tree. Scavenging through thorns to get empty beer cans. So he's a next level litter picker. And I thought, well, let's find out what sort of person you are when it comes to rubbish lying around the place. Because there seems to be, there are some people, who just cannot resist picking up a bit of rubbish and keeping it with them until they get to a litter bin and disposing of it. But then there are others who probably turn a blind eye and walk on by. And you know me, I'm always honest with you. Sometimes it gets me in strife, but I tend to be the one that walks on by. So there are two types of people in the world. There are the litter pickers, and there are the litter ignorers. Which one of the two are you, and why? 0800 8010 80 is our number.
1: Robotic sculptures, digital art, and powerful new voices from China. Forever tomorrow, Chinese art now. On now at Auckland Art Gallery. Don't miss it.
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7: 11:14, when you see litter lying around the place, what type are you? Are you the type that picks it up? You can't stop yourself, can't resist it, you've got to pick it up. Or do you just walk on by and leave it for someone else to pick up? 0800 80 10 80 is our number. Hi, Paul.
8: John, is that one of those?

0: There's people that don't pick up rubbish.
1: Me? Yes, you're talking to them.
0: Are you a professional?
1: A professional non-picker-upper?
0: Yes, yes, yeah. Well, I'm a professional picker-upper.
1: Brilliant. I wanted to hear from professional picker-uppers.
0: And every day when I walk, I pick up a minimum of 8 pieces of rubbish. And I don't know where I got it from. It's, I think it might be something worldwide. If everybody picked up 8 pieces of rubbish, there'd be no rubbish in the world.
1: And how long have you been doing this 8 thing?
0: Well, I would say that I've been doing it for most of my life, I think, mm-hmm. that I can remember.
1: Yep.
0: I've always been, I like to have a tidy environment. And, I live in the Northwood area and I do John's Road every morning. And this morning I've been out there and I would have picked up, a full dog bag, 2 bag full, and a bottle. Also, when I ride my bike, I pick up cans, just cans and crush them, which go to child cancer.
1: Yep.
0: Puffing makes you on this exercise.
1: Oh, that's all right. Nothing like multitasking, Paul. I mean, I can't do it, but you can do it. That's brilliant.
0: Oh, tell me about it. Yes, yeah. And the other thing, I know you're going to talk about robotics later.
1: Yeah.
0: But Christchurch Airport has bought 6 robotic floor scrubbers and sweepers for their terminal.
1: Have they now? How do you know that?
0: Because I work out there.
1: Ah.
0: And I work out there a couple of days a week, and my son is involved with these robotic sweepers and scrubbers.
1: Tell you what, I'm seeing a connection between you and cleanliness and tidiness.
0: Oh, possibly. Yes. Yes. Yeah. Oh, I'm possibly a bit, my wife thinks I'm just a bit, into everything, really. She reckons I've got ADHD. She reckons I never stop talking.
1: You're on the exercise cycle. You're doing everything. Does she give you a hard time about picking up the rubbish?
0: She won't let me do it when I'm with her.
1: Right.
0: She thinks it disgusting.
1: See, I think that's part of it, is people, and this is not me coming up with excuses, but maybe it's the not wanting to touch other people's rubbish that puts me off. Maybe that's what it is.
0: I always keep an extra bag and put my hand inside the bag and then pick it up and then push it into another bag, so I never touch it.
1: When you go on holiday, do you go out and pick up litter if you're not, you know, in your hometown, home area?
0: Oh, I'm not going to go for that far and tell you that.
1: you probably
0: I
1: do.
0: I'm a bit obsessed.
1: Oh, no, you do, don't you?
0: Yes, yeah.
1: You
0: but
1: do.
0: Those sweepers and scrubbers at the airport,
1: yeah,
0: that I bought 6, that terminal, if you understand where the Air New Zealand check-in is there,
1: yeah,
0: right through to the baggage claim, an automatic scrubber on its own would do that in 20 minutes. The whole lot.
1: The whole hall?
0: Yes, yeah, except for where they haven't got as far as doing where you do all the zigzag to get to the counter.
1: Yeah, yeah.
0: Not yet. So this is up to the cleaning company and the airport to decide on that. I know the trial was done at night when there was people in the terminal, and these things are about, how big will they be? 1 metre long by 1 metre high by 700 wide.
1: Yeah.
0: And they were approaching people and they just stop, and when the person goes by, they just keep on going. They're really cool to watch.
1: Amazing. I suppose it takes down labour costs too, doesn't it?
0: Well, if you had someone on a scrubber, they wouldn't do that in 3 or 4 hours.
1: No, you're right there. Hey, Paul, I appreciate you calling. I appreciate you doing it while you're on the exercise, and
0: yes.
1: And go you for your rubbish service.
0: No problem at all, and you have a brilliant, brilliant day.
1: Thank you, mate. Appreciate your call.
0: Okay, bye.
1: Thank you. 1119 0800 8080 is the number. Are you a litter picker? That was a dodgy one. Hi, Sally.
2: Hi, John. How are you?
1: I'm very well, thanks. Yourself?
2: Not too bad. I thought it was a great topic. My son, well, I've got twin boys that are almost 21, and one of them, he's in his own business, and he's a car auto detailer, so he has got attention to detail, and he likes things neat.
1: Yep.
2: When he doesn't have work on because the weather might be bad, he takes himself, we live slightly rurally, and he takes himself off to the area of town where you drive through and there's no houses, and I think that's where a lot of people tend to open their windows and chuck litter out.
1: Yeah.
2: And it makes me so proud when I drive home and see his car on the side.

0: the road, and there he is with his big rubbish bags. And he has a grabber, and he wears his little gloves, and he collects up rubbish just because it's something that just bothers him to see litter on the side of the road. Last week he got 5 full rubbish bags full of rubbish, just on a stretch of road which would have been like 500 metres long.
1: Mm.
0: And I just think that, you know, considering the age group, and I know his twin brother, I've been told before that, you know, sometimes when they'll have the car full of all the mates and they'll be driving home, you know, from wherever, and someone will put the window down and chuck rubbish out, that son has pulled the car over and said, "You get out this minute and get that rubbish back in the car and we'll be dumping it in the rubbish bins, not out the window."
1: Is that right? And and I'm intrigued about the twin because I've got twin boys exactly the same age as yours. And the other twin, he's not as rubbish conscious as his brother.
0: So the one who collects the rubbish is the auto detailer.
1: Yes.
0: And the one who has stopped the car, he is not the neat freak, but he has just a thing that he doesn't believe. Well, I've always said to them, we need to be tidy Kiwis. We are looking after our country and, you know, you've got to set an example for people and pull them up on it if they litter, and that's what they do.
1: So one of them goes. He's one of them's the guy who goes out and picks up the rubbish when he's got spare time. But the other one is almost of the same attitude. But he doesn't. Yes. He doesn't go out to do the picking up.
0: No, because he's now living overseas. So he doesn't. But
1: right.
0: Yes, he probably would. And you know, it's amazing how their friends get influenced by them doing that. Yeah, and Leo, who's the one that goes picking up the rubbish, his friend, who's also in his own business as a window cleaner, he said that is such a great idea, and it's like an act of service, you know, and when it's a wet day and I can't do my windows, that's a great thing, I'm going to do that as well.
1: And do the people kind of, I know it's not a residential area that he goes to, but people sort of who live close to it, do they know that he does it, they appreciate it?
0: I don't know that they do, but he definitely receives a few thumbs ups and toots as, you know, people drive past.
1: Yeah. Wow. Good on him. I've got a question which is off topic, but
0: sure.
1: you say that his brother's overseas. How do they cope with that being twins?
0: Well, we're only about 2 months into it, and we're planning a trip over fairly soon, and it was actually very traumatic.
1: I bet. Yeah, I bet. Yeah.
0: And you can understand what I mean. It was quite devastating for the one who didn't go. Mm.
1: And he stayed because of his business, did he?
0: Yes, he did.
1: Yeah, wow.
0: But it only took him a couple of weeks, and then he realised his friends all rallied round, and he realised, you know, that was his choice to, you know, they're going their separate ways. And I did have to say to them, you know, you can't marry the same girl. You're going to have your own life, if you know what I mean.
1: Well, I know what you mean, but it's sometimes you wonder how that's going to work out because they and it's beautiful when they are so close. But you do think, man, no one's going to be difficult for someone to come between you two.
0: Exactly. Yes, yeah. And they are best mates. But luckily, they've got great friends. So, it's been good.
1: Brilliant. Hey, great story, Sally. Appreciate you getting in touch.
0: No worries.
1: Thank you.
0: John, have a good day.
1: Thank
0: Bye.
1: You. Enjoy the long weekend. It is 11:23. News Talk ZB. I went slightly off topic there, but you'll understand why, won't you? You got more rubbish collecting stories, rubbish picking up stories. I tell you, even having said I'm not a litter picker. Great term though. I never knew that term, a litter picker. I'm not a litter picker, but I was involved one time. You can go out to the airport and pick up rubbish on the side of the runway, and they donate money to the. We were raising money for something for the kids, and the parents get to go out and spend a morning on the side of the runway picking up rubbish. And it's amazing how much rubbish there is out there. And the treat at the end of it, this is what sold it to me, is you get to, we're all kids, aren't we, really? You get to have a ride in the fire trucks, squirt the hoses and all that carry on, put the high-vis stuff on, you know. We're all firefighters at heart, aren't we? So that was one example where I intentionally became a litter picker But you might say that there was something behind it. What's in it for me? Well, what was in it for me was a ride in the fire truck.

0: 11:24.
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0: Morning, Maureen. I'm not going to say where Maureen is. She does say so in her message, but I won't for obvious public safety reasons. But you say, Maureen, in relation to picking up rubbish, you see a lady walking down your street at 5:30 in the morning, which you picking up rubbish, which you often think is, but you obviously think it's a bit dodgy at that time of the morning, being a young woman, being out on her own at that time of day. I tell you what, Maureen, and I suppose, you know, and it could be, it's probably a bit sexist, isn't it? But I'm amazed when I'm heading to work in the morning, in those dark winter mornings, that there are a number of young women out for runs, out for walks, that sort of thing, which in some ways you've got to say is a good thing, great thing. You know, why should people hide away because of, you know, one or two creeps? It's very easy to give in to all of that stuff these days, eh? But thank you, Maureen. So you've got someone out on a daily basis picking up rubbish on your street. Someone else says, if it's on my property, in my car, or if it's mine, I'll pick it up. This is rubbish. If it's public or private land, it's the or council or other property owner's problem. Walk on by. All right. And on the robotics, someone's reporting in here on robotics. We're going to have to be quick because we've got Adam Hathaway to talk to before midday and sneak in a little bit of his new single. But the Prime Minister has announced that after 18 months, his wife has, given in, conceded, let him get a robotic lawnmower. And he was, as the story says, there was 300 people there, turned out to hear the Prime Minister speak about the biggest issues facing the country, and he got talking about his gadgets. If you've got a robotic lawnmower, we can't quite get the Prime Minister on the line, but if you've got one, is it worth it? 0800 80 10 80 is our number. Someone says here that they've got a robotic vacuum cleaner. There's another one. If you've got a robotic anything, I want to hear from you. This person says, I've got a robotic vacuum cleaner. It's great, except it struggles with the big stuff, like whole leaves, etc. Oh, yeah. And only having hard floors, it's great. You start it, you leave it alone, and it vacuums and washes while you watch TV or go out to the supermarket. Do you know what? This might be me, the old control freak here. And I do enjoy a bit of vacuuming. Having said I don't pick up rubbish in the street, I do enjoy a bit of vacuuming. Could you rely on these robots to do a proper job? And this is only a question that can be answered by people that have a robotic vacuum cleaner or a robotic lawnmower. Because I can imagine you get the robot to do it, but it may not be up to your standard, and you end up getting the other, your traditional vacuum cleaner or the or mower out just to finish it off properly. If you can answer those questions, and you've got stories to tell about robotic lawnmowers and robotic vacuum cleaners, 0800 80 1080 is our number. It's 11:30, headlines are next.
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16: 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Either way, we're heading towards either 2.75 or 3% by Christmas.
17: The Maritime Union of Australia says if DP World wants AI and automation, then they must pay the social dividend. The new technology doesn't have to cost our members their jobs, so we would like, with no loss of pay, please, a 28-hour week. Good on them.
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4: A high today in Christchurch of 9 degrees. The Transport Minister announces a rephasing of the major transport project's pipeline. Kaikoura's main route south could be closed for several days to come as flooding debris and rockfall is now being cleared. Oil prices starting to tick up after the US launches new strikes on Iran and Donald Trump declares the ceasefire over. A pleasant surprise for dock staff after a volunteer trapper rediscovered a population of endangered birds thought to have disappeared. DIY lotto bans, several hundred Kiwis block themselves from playing both lotto and instant Kiwi. Find out the details, nzherald.co.nz. Christchurch's weather today, occasional rain more persistent for a time this morning. Southerlies gusting by this afternoon. The high will be 9 degrees. It's 7 degrees right now. Now back to John McDonald.
0: Thanks, Claire. I was reading about Jesse Newton, who found out the hard way, the shortcomings of a robotic vacuum cleaner. There was a bit of dog business on the carpet. That didn't stop the robotic vacuum cleaner. It spread it all through the lounge. Hi, Nicole.
18: Hey, we've got two robot lawnmowers.
0: Yeah.
18: And one of them does 1,000 square metres, and one's called Merv and one's called Murray.
0: Brilliant. And what are they like?
18: They're absolutely fabulous. Like, my lawnmower, one of them's doing the job now while I'm at work.
0: Yeah.
18: So there's nothing, hardly anything doing the weekend. We're on 5 acres.

0: start and I can tell it which area it needs to be done.
1: And is that, and does it go from where it is normally kept, or do you put it out?
0: Yep. Yeah, no, we keep it. We actually built little wee garages for them, and like a car garage. And it just, you just push the button and goes, dee, dee, and it backs out, and then it goes to its little job, and then it starts mowing.
1: That's amazing. So
0: it is real amazing. Yes.
1: There'll be some lawn freaks listening, saying, "Why are you mowing when it's wet?"
0: Oh no, it's not too bad where we are. It was, but we just need to do the. Yeah, no, I know you're saying it was a lot. We had 65 mils, FYI, in the last 3 days. But yeah, so just the edges. The Nabby Mow guys are working on a sort of an arm that goes to the side, sort of gets the edges. It's the only thing. There's a bit of a downer, but we need to do that around the trees anyway. So when we've got the clipper out, we do the edging of the lawns. But yeah, other than that, really recommend it. Because people pay, what, how much do they pay for a ride-on these days?
1: Oh, and I've never bought one. I've always admired them. Oh, they're truckloads.
0: Yeah, they are. And these guys, well, the one was $3,000.
1: Yeah.
0: And the other one was given to us because we were part of some sort of, I can't remember, beta testing?
1: Yeah.
0: And because we got the first one, they actually said, hey, can you trial this one for us and just report and do everything we did, and they ended up giving it to us. And that was $3,000. Oh, so, yay, winning.
1: Once I know that. So what happens to the clippings?
0: Yeah, they just go onto the grass again. It makes your lawn really lush.
1: Ah, right, okay. So it doesn't. Okay, yeah. So that takes care of that. And can you monitor how far through the job it is from remote?
0: Yes, you can. You actually see it sort of dulls out or greys out the areas that it's already mowed. So you need to change the blades. There is 5 on one and there's 4 on the other one.
1: Yeah.
0: But you've got to change those quite regularly. But you get it, sometimes the grass gets gunky underneath if it is a bit damp. But that's a small price to pay.
1: Someone's been in touch. Who is it? Craig. He says they're hopeless because he says they take ages to charge and they're crap on thick grass. What's your response to that?
0: Oh, we've never had that. Has he got a Nabby Mow?
1: Got a what?
0: A Nabby Mow. That's a brand that we use, but we haven't had any issues with our one. I'm not too sure if he's got a Nabby. He's all kinds. Thick grass. I don't know. Is his blade sharp enough? I don't know. He's not silly, I guess.
1: Right. Were you a dowser initially, or you thought, no, I'm into this full big time?
0: Oh, our ride-on broke down, so we thought, what are we going to do? And we thought, let's try it out. So I'm glad we did.
1: Brilliant. Well, I'll tell you what, you've done a great sell job, Nicole. Hey, thanks for getting in touch. Enjoy the weekend. There'll be done mowing to do. Brilliant.
0: Yeah. Thank you. Bye.
1: Bye. Fantastic. KJ says, hi John, I've got a robotic mower. It's called Jeeves. Very good. Best money I've ever spent, around $8,000. I'm on a life sentence block and I get back 4 hours a weekend in the spring and summer. Can't argue with that. A lot of money. Can't argue with that. Hey, thanks KJ. Enjoy your leisurely weekend as well. 21 to 12. Up next, local singer-songwriter Adam Hadaway.
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4: 19 to midday, News Talk ZB, Canterbury Mornings with John McDonald. Now, one of my favourite local musicians, you might know him, is singer-songwriter Adam Hathaway. He's sort of country, sort of rock, somewhere in between. He records and performs with his band, The Haunters. He's also on demand for his guitar playing and his singing as well. You might remember we spoke to him one time when he was involved in one of those Come Together concerts. They were performing Neil Young's Harvest album. Well, as if having one band isn't enough, he's got another one going. They've just released a single, which we'll play for you shortly. But first, Adam's with us. G'day.
5: Hi, John.
4: Any truth in the rumour that you've just saved a dog from being run over?
5: Absolutely. I just did it to make my to feel good about myself, really. But I left the dog lead with this other woman who, and said, I got to go do an interview now. I'm very important. Here's my lead. Just leave the lead on the ground. Don't thank me too much. It's fine.
4: Okay. All right. Now, I'm pressed, but I'm as long as I know the dog's safe, that's fine. So you're happy with that?
5: She seemed to be of high moral character.
4: Brilliant. All right. Okay. Tell me about the $2 trio, because I've always been to see you with the Adam Hathaway and the Haunters. So what's the story? Have you ditched the other band? What's going on?
5: No, we've still got the Haunters going strong. I just didn't have enough albums coming out this year, so I went and started a new band, which is really it's really fun because we've been meaning to do this for a long time. I always wanted to be in a band where I wasn't the only singer, but I also wanted to write some of the songs. Like in a band, you know, with I write a third of the songs and the other two do as well, and they're my buddies from Melbourne, and it's a lot of fun.
4: Okay, I'll come back to that. But it sounds like you would have loved being in the Eagles.
5: Sure.
4: Because you know, you could have written one-fifth of the songs and done one-fifth of the singing. But let me come back to that, because that's something that I've really started to appreciate with the Eagles. And obviously, you're really into the vocals part of it. Why was it so attractive to do three-part harmonies?
5: Because I love harmonies. I'm not very naturally good at them. So that's why it's attractive to me. Nick in the band, so he's one of the singers and songwriters. He has a great band that you may have heard of called Sin City, and I met him when he was doing lots of work with them. And he is like really good at harmonies and arranging them, and that's kind of like what he's all about. And I am too, like listening wise, but I've never like delved so deep as usually I'm the main singer. I'm the lead singer, so it's been like a bit of a challenge in a good way.
4: What's it like doing harmonies live? Because I imagine when you're recording, it's pretty, you know, you can practice it and get it right. But
5: yeah,
4: doing harmonies live must be a completely different story.
5: Well, some people are like frustratingly good at it. I'm naturally not that good at it. But if I like once I've practiced it over and over, then it's locked in. I was like singing, you know, my buddy Tess Leotard.
4: Yep. Yep.
5: I was singing a Bruce Springsteen song with her the other night at the Promised Land, and it's got quite a, like a, it's a little bit more of a complex harmony, but because I practiced it like 100 times in a row, like 3 years ago when we learned it, it was just locked in and I just bust out. And so like, if you've practiced it enough for me, then it's fine live. And it's so rewarding, to be honest.
4: Hey, well, the $2, I bet it is, the $2 trio tune, which is called Isn't It Unfair, I say it's been described as, I mean, to me it sounds like a pure country song, but it's been described as country, yeah, as country soul. What's country soul?
5: I think that's probably like the Eagles, right? Maybe not. Maybe it's they're not very soulful, are they? But the Rolling Stones and other things in the 70s that

0: with that particular blend. Isnathia isn't super soul stylistically. Everything we've recorded kind of has come under that umbrella a little bit.
1: Yeah. I'm sort of thinking like you mentioned the Stones, the Girl with Faraway Eyes, stuff like that.
0: Yeah.
1: Have you always been into country?
0: Pretty much. Because I've always like been really, I've been always like a really obsessive listener. So if I listened to the Rolling Stones, say, when I was 10, 9 years old, I'd still even then want to go back and find out where all that music came from. And just, you know, maybe a pretty typical path back to that kind of stuff would be, oh, you listen to Rolling Stones, oh, Keith Richards was hanging out with Graham Parsons. And then, oh, what did Graham Parsons like? You know, Merle Haggard, back to Hank Williams. And I think a lot of musicians go, you know, follow the line back to the roots of things. And I think most people like country music more than they think they do.
1: Or want to admit to.
0: Yeah, and then there's people who, if it's in vogue or whatever, then they'll openly love it. But I think it makes up a huge part of all pop music now, so it's hard not to like it. Isn't do you it? Like it?
1: Yeah, I do. In general, I probably like the more rock country end of it, really, I suppose.
0: Yeah.
1: You know, and
0: Waylon Jennings.
1: Yeah, Waylon Jennings, and it's just occurred to me when I see you performing with the Haunters anyway, that it seems that maybe when you record stuff, you're a little bit more country, and when you're on stage, you seem to rock it up a bit. Is that true? Is that fair?
0: It is true, except some of our albums aren't very country. Some of them, we wear that on our sleeve more.
1: Yeah, yeah.
0: I think especially when it's not our own show and we're kind of on the bill, I lean towards more, this kind of more garagey, chaotic, noise rock leaning sort of come out. I don't know why, it just sort of seems to be something that naturally sort of happens.
1: Well, having said that, High Horse was my song of summer a couple of summers ago, or maybe last summer.
0: That's
1: not really country though, is it?
0: No, and ironically, the image of it was country with the cowboy hat and stuff.
1: Yeah.
0: I don't,
1: yeah.
0: You know. It's funny how things work out.
1: I see that you performed with the $2 Trio in Melbourne last month. Any shows on this side of the Tasman with that band?
0: We will, yeah. Dylan, the other member, he wrote this song, Is Not Unfair. He's a beautiful songwriter. He's from Auckland originally, but he's in Melbourne. I think he's moving back over the summer, and the tour will definitely be happening, album and stuff.
1: Brilliant.
0: It'll be quite fun.
1: I look forward to that. Speaking of performing, you did a house concert recently, which I couldn't make it to. But
0: that's right.
1: I'm curious to know, is a house concert more daunting than standing on the stage where you've got that distance between you and the audience?
0: Yeah.
1: Yeah.
0: It is. Luckily, the house concert that I played at is run by people who I've become friends with, and I know that everyone there is going to be, for the most part, really lovely, and I feel really supported by them. But it is so much harder.
1: Yeah, I can imagine that. Yeah,
0: yeah, yeah. So like, you can't. There's no buffer in any way. Just like, so exposed.
1: And you can't pull any rock star antics because you've got to walk through the same door to get out as everybody else.
0: Exactly. I can't fit the dummy or anything.
1: No green room to hide away in or anything like that.
0: No.
1: All right.
0: Yeah, you just have to. Luckily, like just talking to people and having a beer or whatever, so it's fine usually, but it's still pretty like up close.
1: Hey, it sounds brilliant. Great to catch up, Adam. I'll let you get away and just double check that dog.
0: Yeah, yeah. She'll probably call me anytime now. It's pretty funny. Thanks for calling, man. Always good to chat, John.
1: Brilliant. 11 to 12, Adam Hadaway. Dog rescuer and country rock and roller. And wouldn't you know, we'll play a little bit of his new tune, Isn't It Unfair, in a couple of minutes. But wouldn't you know it, he's playing this afternoon at Rolling Stone. I gather it's between 4 and 7. They've got all sorts of specials going on. We'll send them the invoice. But it's my understanding that Adam will be playing from 5 o'clock tonight. So it would be remiss of me not to go along and support Adam, I think. Might even see you there. You never know. It's 10 to 12. Terry reports that robot mowers or robotic mowers are the best thing since sliced bread. No clippings, no petrol, next to no maintenance, mows in the rain, and no noise for the neighbours. You can even use it at night. Imagine that.
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1: It is, 7 to 12. Bit of correspondence, man, a lot of correspondence on the rubbish and the mowing. David, you say that your robotic lawnmower is far more accurate than any human. You say he's certainly far more accurate than my drunken steering of the ride-on while listening to Newstalk ZB. Oh, don't know about that. Anyway, thank you, David. So someone says, as a business, we use robotic mowers. The payback was less than 12 months and it stays looking good all the time. They're quiet and therefore don't interrupt business and are cheaper to service than ride-on mowers. Wow. On the topic of litter, someone says it's up to all of us to look after our environment. When walking with grandkids in the pram, we regularly pick up litter on the way, and the grandkids now pick up litter when out with their parents, etc. We train them young to be responsible. It's bad enough to just drop litter, but it's worse just to walk on past it. Someone says, who cares about the most unpopular Prime Minister ever? Getting a ride on or getting a robotic lawnmower. Let's have a bit of Adam Hathaway, shall we, Adam? Or should I say Rory? Listen to the intro. Here it is.

Absolutely brilliant. Hey, Rory, thanks to you for making everything happen today and during the week. Thanks to you for listening today and during the week. We are back at 9 on Monday morning. Until then, have nothing but a fantastic day and a wonderful long weekend.

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